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0: 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E io sono Angelina Rossi, and this is Alive 90.5, your sound, your community. E buon Ferragosto a tutti, che ieri era il 15 di agosto, ma non solo quello, ieri era pure la festa della nostra Madonna, Beautiful Blessed Mary. 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
1: Yes, this is Alive 90.5, your sound, your community. State ascoltando Un Tocco d'Italia with me, Angelina, and my beautiful guest, Emanuele Esposito. I love your name.
2: Yeah, thanks.
1: It's a beautiful, beautiful name, like un attore's name.
2: Oh, wow.
1: Yeah. And so I have the honor of having Emanuele here in the studio. We're having a chat, even when the music's going. It's lovely talking to Emanuele. Emanuele, dimmi allora del tuo journalist career. Allora, tu fai, scrivi per Allora, the beautiful newspaper?
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2: ma si vede dalla faccia.
1: 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He's Ricchi e Poveri with Ciao Italy, Ciao Amore.

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3: Yes, and ho fatto io quello little recording.
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3: And last week ho detto alle mie ascoltatori, ai nostri ascoltatori qui, I'm very proud. And I said, I don't remember the Italian word. And they all wrote to me, orgogliosa. You know, I did that all in Italian. And yeah, so that's what I do. Allora, parliamo adesso, Emanuele, about tu fai pure podcast, vero?
4: Sì.
3: Sì. Di cosa parli a podcast? Tutti different subjects? Or
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3: No, that's very nice. I didn't know about that.
4: Yeah.
3: Allora se vogliamo vedere i podcast, che video, vero?
4: No, podcast sono solo audio.
3: Ah, audio.
4: Puoi andare sul sito online di Allora.
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3: 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Very good.
4: Sì.
3: 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I know another brano che you love because we eravamo on concert together. I think it was Club Marconi che c'era, adesso mi ricordo chi era. But I saw you singing to this song.
4: Oh.
3: Un'avventura.
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4: Bello,
3: 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I said I'm gonna play it today. I can't remember quale artista.
4: Non so, mi ricordo, sì.
3: That beautiful lady that was, she was from Italy.
4: Ah, sì, quando ho fatto la serata calabrese.
3: That's sì, one. Yeah, e lei ha cantato tante canzoni that we
4: adesso
3: all love,
4: mi ricordo,
3: no?
4: Come si chiama la cantante.
3: Yeah, sì, yeah. Ma ha cantato questo, era beautiful. Ho visto che you were singing to it. And
4: ma tutti la cantano. 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
3: I know. Anyway, questo qua lo canta Raffaella Carrà.
4: Ah, bella.
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2: Oh, grazie.
1: Yes, Emanuele Esposito. 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I can see you love it as well.
2: I love.
1: Yes, I can see. And so
2: il mio cantante preferito.
1: Sì, how do you know? I was going to ask you that.
2: Il mio cantante preferito è Renato Zero.
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1: 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I know. And I know what you mean. What about Amedeo Minghi?
2: Amedeo Minghi, sì.
1: Oh, good, because I have him here on the playlist, I'll move it up. And they're all beautiful. And of course, Albano, you must
2: Albano.
1: Albano. Yes, we will play Albano soon. We talked about Allora. Oh, I will say Allora, it's Allora newspaper. We talked about, we talked about your podcast. What else should we talk about?
2: Life.
1: Sono
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1: 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That's lovely.
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1: And fai tua passion with the newspaper and your podcast.
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1: 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I never got to speak to you really, like we're having now a conversation, and you are so humble, sei così umile, honestly, you're just... You're an amazing person, I can see, and I thank you for being on my show.
2: Oh, thank you.
1: It's really, I really, our conversations are just flowing, and they're all the truth, and people know that. People can feel our passion for the Italian community, and I'm so glad you came here to see what I do after all these years.
2: No, I'm happy, I told you I'm happy, and... 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
1: Niente,
2: stiamo andando liscio come l'olio.
1: Yeah, I know, but sai che le mie interviste sono così. I never prepare really anything.
2: That's nice.
1: We have a chat.
2: Yeah, like we had a coffee shop. Yeah.
1: Allora metto adesso Albano, che so
2: Albano.
1: Che ti piace. Il ragazzo della via.
2: Oh, wow.
1: Yeah, nice. Okay, and we'll be back.

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1: Yes, this is your community, Alive 90.5, your sound, your community. And we are here situated in Borkum Heights Estate. Beautiful, beautiful studios. Here we have a Borkum Hills. And I'm here joined with Emanuele Esposito. Esposito.
2: Esposito.
1: Yeah. Esposito. Okay, you'll dig Australian way.
2: Australia way, it's all right.
1: Wow. We were chatting a little bit about how much our parents, my parents came in 1962, how much hard they worked, yeah. And, you know, and not just my parents, many people, yeah. Many. Because I'm second generation, aren't I? Yeah. Second generation. I was born here.
2: Your son is that.
1: Third. Yes. Yeah.
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1: 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And but she always told me the whole town heard her cries when she left. And but we thank them, all of them, for what they've done for us. We have everything happy because of them.
2: Oh. Australia should be proud to have people like your mother, your father. And if we look back 1950, 1960, Australia was nothing compared to what we have today. And they build Australia. They are a part of building Australia.
1: And
2: we should be proud to have Italian community. If I go to the supermarket today, I can see a lot of Italian product. Mm-hmm. I have to thanks to your mother.
1: The people that, especially their age, 80s, you know, like the 70s, 80s, 90s, that came here. My mum, dad came 1962. All those people, even from before, all thanks to them, what they did. Yeah, there so a lot of them went the farms, Queensland, I think.
2: Queensland, yeah.
1: What was Perth, pineapple, I don't
2: I think my father-in-law went to Cairns to
1: cut something.
2: Sugar, yeah. Sugar, what you call
1: it? My God.
2: Or tobacco, something like that, yeah. And it was very hard.
1: Hard work.
2: I know. I can't imagine. I would say half an hour I would run away.
1: Yeah, I know.
2: But they have no choice. They have no choice.
1: They just did it. And yeah, I know. Anyway, God bless them all.
2: Yeah.
1: Adesso metterò un brano, La Vita Mia.
2: Yeah.
1: E poi we'll come back and have another chat.

0: Olio Dirim Grande, thank you so much, Emanuele, for being live here in the studio with me on my show, Un Tocco d'Italia. Thank you so much.
1: Grazie a te, Angelina. 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Grazie
0: so
1: a te
0: kind.
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0: Oh, you're very kind, such a humble person. And grazie per quello che fai tu per la comunità, because I do it in well, you do audio as well, but you write a lot and you're just amazing. Grazie.
1: Grazie a te,
0: Angelina. I'll see you again very soon.
1: Sure.
0: God bless you and have a beautiful rest of the day. Buon Ferragosto.
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14: Hello, I'm Sarah Womby. MasterCard payments are back online after a crippling nationwide outage. Jack Hahn reports.
15: It's been a nightmare. Saturday's shop for millions of Australians left stranded at the checkout with no way to pay. Trolleys full of food left deserted. MasterCard going down for some time, declining all cashless transactions, impacting CBA customers and those with several other banks. Service stations were asking customers to bank transfer them directly to pay for petrol. MasterCard now says the issue has been resolved, the outage being blamed on a scheduled system update, although serious questions are now being raised about how much notice was given to customers. Jack Hahn reporting.
14: Australia's fuel supplies remain secure amid escalating conflict in the Middle East. There are currently 41 days of petrol in reserve, with 37 days of diesel and 35 of jet fuel. 44 ships are making their way to Australia with additional stocks. Meanwhile, Russia has been forced to suspend crude oil exports from its biggest Black Sea terminal following a Ukrainian drone attack. Here's the BBC's Sasha Schlichter.
16: The Shaskari
9: East Terminal at the huge port of Novorossiysk handles around 700,000 barrels per day, making it Russia's main oil-exporting facility on the Black Sea. A source told Reuters news agency that one tanker scheduled to load crude at the port left for open sea early on Friday following an attempted drone attack on the terminal. This resulted in the suspension of crude loading and no more oil entering the terminal because storage tanks had reached capacity. The shutdown of Shesharis adds to pressure on Russian energy infrastructure, which has come under daily attacks in recent months.
14: The embattled CEO of Air Services, who's paid over $1 million, has been placed on supervision by the Transport Minister's office. Sean Bindley has the details.
16: Rob Harp denies there's any systemic issues at Sydney Airport and defended the delay in reporting a third close call. President of the Australian and International Pilots Association, Andrew Marshall, says there is an accident just waiting to happen.
17: There is a Swiss cheese model. You can't allow the holes in the Swiss cheese to line up to the point where you're relying on the last slice of cheese, if you like, as the last line of defence. So that's not a long-term...
14: office. Sean Bindley has the details.
16: Rob Harp denies there's any systemic issues at Sydney Airport and defended the delay in reporting a third close call. President of the Australian and International Pilots Association, Andrew Marshall, says there is an accident just waiting to happen.
17: There is a Swiss cheese model. You can't allow the...

Buongiorno. Not buonasera yet. Benvenuti alla seconda ora di Un Tocco d'Italia. Siete con Angelina Rossi. And this is a live 90.5. Your sound, your community. E che bello prima ora che è stato today on Un Tocco d'Italia. My beautiful guest, Emanuele Esposito. I think I said it better this time. He's such a delight to speak to and to have on my show. It was lovely. I'm sure Emanuele will be coming more often on my show. We'll have a little catch up about the Italian, all things Italian. Adesso I want to play questo brano che I hardly ever play, which I absolutely love. 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

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I thought that was appropriate per oggi, che è Ferragosto, especially today che c'è la festa Five Dog. 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
4: E siamo arrivati quasi alla fine del show. Grazie per la vostra compagnia. Sarò qui prossima domenica 10 a.m. to 12 p.m. for another Un Tocco d'Italia show. Stay with us here at Alive after my show. There's a beautiful, beautiful jazz show by Roger, keeping jazz alive. He's here ready to go with his beautiful music. He was chatting before to Emanuele, the Italian journalist. They were having a beautiful chat about music and everything. It was lovely. Want to say hello, Roger? Come and say hello. Here, that one. No, that one. Roger.
5: Yes, good afternoon. Can you hear me now?
4: Yes, loud and clear. Yeah. You have your beautiful show ready. Oh,
5: thank you. Yes, I've got some great music lined up. I hope you enjoy the first one too. It's very subdued, but a beautiful track, so I'll keep it as a surprise.
4: And it's so relaxing. Sometimes as I'm driving home, I even listen like it's like Italian jazz. Yeah?
5: Yes, yes. Oh, it's very good. Yeah, good, yeah. Smooth jazz. And yeah. I have to get some more Italian artists to come onto the show as well.
4: Yes.
5: I think that'd be great.
4: Some jazz artists. Yeah. I've got to research now. Yeah, that'll be good, good. Yeah.
5: It's always good to be with you, Angela. Angelina.
4: And it's beautiful to be. I'm so glad that your show is after mine too. I always get to see you every week. It's so beautiful. Thank you, Roger.
5: Thank you. You're welcome.
4: Okay. I'm going to leave you all now with Andrea Bocelli, the beautiful hymn, I call it a hymn song, Ave Maria. Then after that one, Il Divo, Unchained Melody, Senza Catene. And God bless. Have a beautiful rest of the day. If you're going to Ferragosto today, keep warm, safe, and enjoy. Bye, everyone. God bless. I love you all.

Welcome to Keeping Jazz Alive here on Live 90.5. I am Roger Brandt, your host of Keeping Jazz Alive, and I'll be with you now for the next 2 hours to present various genres and concepts of jazz, including perhaps a little bit of R&B. So wherever you are, or however you may be listening, sit back, relax, and enjoy the music presented by musicians from around the world and Australia. We are Keeping Jazz Alive. And keeping it alive today, I'm going to start off with the very talented Australian artist here, Tony Barnard, is going to kick off Keeping Jazz Alive. And I'll talk more about it right after we've played this particular track. But big thank you to Angelina for the introduction. I'm very humbled. Thank you very much. Let's hear it from Tony Barnard.

Now, wasn't that a beautiful track to start Keeping Jazz Alive on this Sunday afternoon? And a little bit of a story behind that. That was Tony Barnard on guitar, of course, and his nephew, Casey Golden, on piano, who is a very talented classic pianist here in Sydney. And the two got together there to create A Mantle of Dreams, which comes from their Invention CD. What a great track, and we'll certainly hear some more of that. Well, let's keep on going with a subdued sound, say casual sound and lovely soft music sound to start the program off today. We'll continue on with Craig Chiquiso from the US of A, a wonderful guitarist there, and Illuminosa, Keeping Jazz Alive.

0: Yes, that was the wonderful guitaring of Bruce Mathiski there, and Lost in the Andes. Well, I hope he comes back, because the music he plays is really fantastic, isn't it? All right, we'll move right along. We've got some messages coming right up here from our sponsors, and we'll come back with a track from Dinah Washington. Now, she's a dynamic singer back in the 50s in the heyday. So only a wonderful sound from her, and she's making whoopee, keeping jazz alive.
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4: Another bride, another June.

Yeah, well, it takes you back, doesn't it? That was first recorded in the 1920s, would you believe? And it was from a Broadway musical of the same name, Making Whoopee. Well, and Dinah Washington certainly belts out a good sound. She certainly did in her day. As do the next artists that I'm going to feature here now. Natalie Cole, who was the daughter, of course, of the great Nat King Cole. And she followed on in her father's footsteps to a certain extent to make sure that she kept the music and the jazz alive. So let's hear from Natalie Cole here and Route 66, Keeping Jazz Alive.

the wonders of modern music mixing. Nat King Cole there and Natalie Cole combining to give us Unforgettable. And they certainly were in their day. Anyway, let's move on with another collaboration here between the two greats, David Benoit and Russ Freeman. And we'll start off with David Benoit and Swept Away, Keeping Jazz Alive.

Yeah, so we just were listening there to two greats in collaboration. First one, David Benoit and Russ Freeman, and Swept Away, that was from the Bennett Freeman Project 1. And then we heard Russ Freeman and David Benoit, slightly different beat there, with Strut from a Benoit Freeman Project 2. So there you go, a double whammy. We'll continue on with some wonderful music here from the US of A and bass player Brian Bromberg and Choices, keeping jazz alive.

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Well, there you go. Just had a three-day weekend with Evan Marks on guitar. Very much sought-after guitarist in Southern California, especially after a stint that he had with the following group. Fatburger, jazz fusion group, Park Lane.

Yes, and taking us out there was the wonderful saxophonist Bill Evans and Escape. And to take us up to the top of the first hour, let's hear from our own proud Australian, Albert Calvo. Pass it on.

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And g'day, if you've just joined us here on Keeping Jazz Alive. I'm your host, Roger Brandt, and I'll be with you now for another hour to present a great selection of music from around the world and certainly from Australia. And a big shout out to all you people out there around the Hills District, of course, and around Australia, across the ditch in New Zealand, and all points north. Thank you for listening, and we'll certainly bring you a great variety today. And as I did mention when I posted this on my Facebook page, we've got a little bit of Oz Manouche coming up here in this hour too, which is going to be something to look forward to. But anyway, let's get the show on the road with a wonderful group from the past, Don Burrows Quintet with orchestra, and he's going to give us a room with a few. I don't know what few, but let's hear it.

That's the Don Burrows Quintet and A Room With A Few. Well, we're going to continue on with A Room With A Few more Australian artists. And coming right up next, we're going to have the two Jameses, James Morrison on the trumpet and James Muller on guitar. And I'll Remember April, giving jazz a life.

0: Yes, well there, Grace Knight and Love Me or Leave Me. Wonderful Australian artist there as well. And we had a good bracket of Australian artists there, didn't we? We've got some messages coming right up, and let's come back with a little bit of gypsy jazz right after these messages.
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Yes, and there we have a little bit of mouth-watering gypsy jazz, of course. First up, Urban Gypsies, Gypsy Fever, and then we heard from Spyglass Gypsies and Caballo Blanco. And leading there in both of those groups put together was Cameron Jones, the very own gentleman here from Castle Hill, and he is the man who features the wonderful Jasmine Oosh as the coordinator up in Brisbane, which will be coming up next month. I'm going to give you a track now that has been written by Cameron Jones himself. It's a little bit of a more subdued, but certainly a gypsy jazz sound, and it's one of his recent releases here called Aurora, Keeping Jazz Alive.

wonderful, smooth acoustic guitar of Cameron Jones and Aurora. Yes, well, that's just a taste of the Oz-style gypsy jazz. And, of course, gypsy jazz really originated with Django Reinhardt, who really made a big time in the European scene in the early days. But it certainly has spread around the world, and it has come to Australia in a big way too. And there we have the wonderful sound that's coming to Brisbane next month, and so watch out for that. We'll certainly be playing some more of that. And as a little bit of a taste of a little bit more gypsy jazz, we'll go back up to the US of A and then cross the Atlantic with a group called the Atlantic Guitar Trio, and it features Bosco Stevan on one of the guitars there as well. He was from the US of A and belts out a big sound. And here we have a title from their recent release, Swing Invention, right here on Keeping Jazz Alive.

Yes, the Swing Invention is the title of that track from the Transatlantic Guitar Trio. Yes, a little bit of gypsy jazz doesn't go too far away, does it? It's really good. Let's carry on here with a slightly different genre, but certainly one in the same sort of flavour, from William Galston, who is actually from the US of A, and it's a rather complicated one to actually mouth, a good mouthful, but I'll give you the track and then we'll come back to that one right after this.

0: little bit of Latin sound there from Pachito de Rivera and Chucho. Yes, well, we've got some messages coming right up. We'll be back with some more music right after these messages.
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Ah, yes, the great sound there of Chick Corea and Light Years. Well, Chick Corea, of course, was a prolific musician from the US of A, born in a place called Chelsea in Massachusetts. And he only passed away a few years ago, but my goodness, he certainly produced some great music. And with that one in particular, Light Years, that was part of him with his Electrica band. He called Chick Corea Electrica Band, and certainly was a great sound, and we'll certainly like to hear more of his music from the past. Well, we'll go on right on now here with another track, and a group there from the east coast of the US of A, Acoustic Alchemy, and they certainly produce a wonderful sound. And here we have Mr. Chow on Keeping Jazz Alive.

Ah, yes. And my apologies, Acoustic Alchemy are actually a British group, a smooth jazz band there, and their version of Mr. Chow. And with the British in mind, I've got a track here out from Jules Holland, a great composer and band leader, and joining up here with Nora Jones and In the Dark. We are keeping jazz alive.

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1: We have just about come to the end of another session of Keeping Jazz Alive, and it's time for me to move right along. I hope you've enjoyed the diversity of the music that we have presented today. And to round off, I'll leave a little bit more to take us up to the end of the show. This is Roger Brandt, bidding you farewell for another week. And thank you for listening to Keeping Jazz Alive. Bye for now.

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1: Yeah, good afternoon, listeners. Showers are easing this afternoon. It is partly cloudy. And, the showers, just a medium chance, and becoming less likely this evening. Winds are southeasterly, southwesterly, 15 to 20 k's an hour, tending southeasterly in the afternoon, then becoming light in the evening. All right, our predicted top temperature is 17 degrees, and it's about that currently at Alive 90.5. Now, looking at the coming days, Monday, showers top of 17 degrees. Tuesday, showers top of 18. Wednesday, we have a late shower at 19 degrees. Thursday, fog, then sunny, 22 degrees, but then raining on Friday, top of 20 degrees. And Saturday, showers and top of 18 degrees. All right, so you'll need to have an umbrella handy for the week ahead with quite a few showers forecast. All right, as far as traffic is concerned, we have no incidents currently affecting our area, according to what I've got here. So we're just going to move on and straight into Sunday Sports Roundup with the team raring and ready to go. Plenty of footy and cricket and plenty of other sports to talk about this afternoon here in Alive 90.5. All right, Sunday Sports Roundup intro. And we'll be start that right now.

0: right, welcome back to Sunday Sports Roundup. Good afternoon, everybody. I'm your host, Mike Allen, and I'm joined in the studio by a couple of big sports enthusiasts, keen to talk about the run to the footy finals and all the other different sports that are going on. I'm joined by Rod the Rocket Staples.
1: Yeah, g'day everyone. G'day Mike and Phil. It's good to be back talking all things sport. A few interesting upsets and things to talk about this weekend.
0: Certainly is, and we've got Phil, probably the Swan Lane this weekend.
2: Yep, that's the only game that matters. I think the Sharks had a bye this weekend, didn't they? Oh no, they didn't get any points, so they couldn't have had the bye. So, no, they're horrible.
0: All right. Yes, we're looking forward though to going through all the latest NRL and AFL. Even myself, yeah, not been too happy lately with my teams. But we do have another big show for you, talking all things NRL Round 24 and NRLW after the weekly wrap. And we'll also have all the latest Round 23 results in the Mike Stacey AFL segment as the season's just about finishing for the regular season. And football-wise, round ball game-wise, we have domestic football with NPL, New South Wales League One, as well as a look ahead of the EPL season. That's starting next week, Rod.
1: So. Yeah, it is. I'm looking forward to it, Mike. The first game off the rank is the newly promoted Coventry City trying their luck, the very first game of the season. So looking forward to seeing that.
0: Yeah, I certainly am. And as far as the doctor's view is concerned, the doctor's view is back. Dr. Michelle O'Shea is back. And she's talking an AFL-related topic about Geelong's concussion waiver debacle.
1: Is that the thing we talked about last week, Phil?
2: Yep. Where the player signed the contract.
1: Into it?
2: Yeah, I haven't heard anything about any fines or anything yet, but they're coming from what I hear, so.
0: Absolutely, and we're keen to have Phil lead quite a bit of that chat, of course, it being an AFL-related topic about Geelong's concussion waiver debacle.
1: Is that the thing we talked about last week, Phil?
2: Yep. Where the player
1: investigation
2: signed the contract.
1: Into it?
2: Yeah, I haven't heard anything about any fines or anything yet, but they're coming from what I hear, so.
0: Absolutely, and

0: beat Japan.
1: Yeah. And we might have time for a game of live score and score, but I can't promise that. But let's get into our weekly wrap now. We'll talk, of course, all the NRL games in the NRL segment. But during the week, the PNG Chiefs have signed another star, Brian To'o, joining for their inaugural NRL season in 2028, signing a three-year deal. Of course, he won four premierships with the Panthers. Obviously, Panthers fans like myself are quite sad, but I did see this coming. With the Chiefs, of course, already having Jerome Luai.
0: Yeah, he's made Jerome Luai, yep. So.
1: And obviously that tax-free money.
0: Yeah, 100%.
2: Mm. Yep, he's not going to be broke from it, that's for sure.
0: There's got to be a ceiling somewhere, though, Phil. What's the ceiling on their salary cap? Is there one?
3: I don't know. I couldn't tell you.
1: Well, it certainly is confused. It doesn't feel like everyone's playing... on a level playing field in this way.
3: Well, they don't pay any tax, so...
1: Yeah, I know.
3: How's that fair to every other club?
1: Yeah.
0: Especially the Perth Bears.
1: Especially the Perth Bears coming in as a new club and not receiving anything quite like those sort of favours. All right, well, as you did say, Rod, Australia has been defeated by Bangladesh in Darwin. Bright spots for Australia, but otherwise... very bleak performance with Josh Hazlewood picking up his 300th wicket and getting a 6 for 89. And obviously Cameron Green making a century today. There weren't many other highlights.
0: We a bit overshadowed the century by the fact that Australia lost comprehensively. People won't talk much about that century.
1: That's true, yeah.
0: You know, I think as I was talking to Adam O'Fair, he thinks that Australia went in with complacency. They expected to just go in and win. They didn't give Bangladesh the you know, like they should have given them a bit more, you know.
1: Usually, these sort of shock losses have happened more in the limited overs game for Australia, maybe. T20s, yeah. That you don't expect to lose a test match, really, to one of these, I guess, countries that are considered more a fringe country, but maybe have to give credit to Bangladesh.
0: Yeah.
1: That they're finally more, look to be on the up.
0: Yeah, and getting some better results. Coming off a tour. A tour lost in a tour match, all at 54. So they're coming off that to play Australia and beat Australia convincingly.
1: How do you work that out?
3: I don't know whether it shows that they're getting better or just that
0: we were poor
3: and we didn't really care.
0: Yeah, well,
1: first match played, of course, test played in Darwin, and we've got the second one coming up in Mackay.
3: Oh, yeah. Well known for its cricketing grounds.
0: Yeah. I actually think, and Phil and I were talking about this, like, what's the point of having test matches now still in the winter, winter time? Cricket's a summer sport. So, you know, and if you're playing summer, play it in another country summer. Don't come here and play in winter. So
1: yeah, well, it's pretty warm up in Darwin still any time of the year, I guess. But, I think it's about ticking boxes for the ICC, playing every country within a window, of course, for that test championship.
0: Yeah, do we need to look at our selections and maybe make a few changes that we've been avoiding making for quite some time?
1: Yeah, well, I know that yourself and even Adam, who, if he's listening, I'm sure he'll have his...
0: He wants Renshaw.
1: ..say on that, yes.
0: In for Weatherald.
1: And Weatherald and Labuschagne. Now, there's doubts about him still, aren't there?
0: Yeah.
1: All right. AFL-wise, congratulations to Fremantle on snaring just their second minor premiership in the club's history. They beat Adelaide Crows by 24 points in Perth.
0: A good win, Phil?
3: It was a good game. And they, in the end, overcome.
0: They've been doing that all year, though, haven't they? Everybody said, they're going to drop.
3: Yeah.
0: But they've kept doing it. But as you said, final season, they get two at home. They may well win them.
3: Yeah.
0: Got to do the job in Melbourne.
3: Yeah.
1: Absolutely, and they were buoyed by about 55,000 fans, and they're coming in certainly in as the favourite, I think, based on the form. Can they get it done? Obviously, haven't won.
0: Do you know
1: who
0: I think
1: before.
0: The favourite is now in third spot? It's Brisbane.
3: Yeah, my guess it'll be Freo Brisbane Grand Final.
0: I think Brisbane are making their come right now when they need to.
1: Not the Swannies in there.
0: Swannies are too inconsistent, I think.
3: We can't beat tides above us. In the top eight. We've struggled for the last 12 weeks.
1: Yeah. Football-wise, one of our Socceroos Nestor Irin.

0: Bunda has made got a big money transfer to a Portuguese club, Sporting CP. He's left English Championship club Watford, and undisclosed fee reported to be $26 million.
1: Are they in the top echelon though? I don't think they are. They're Sporting Lisbon, but I don't think Sporting SP are in the absolute La Liga.
0: I'm not sure if what club exactly is Sporting CP or if that is the same club. I believe they.
1: It's a second division team.
0: Have you checked that one?
1: Yeah, pretty sure.
0: Oh no, I don't believe they are. No, they're in the same league as Benfica and Porto. So I think Sporting CP is Sporting Lisbon, but that's a different name. So a pretty good club to join.
1: Yeah,
0: and he is a fan of his Michael Jackson dances. He did that on social media to celebrate the move.
1: Right.
0: So, as we see, we've seen him do that.
1: Poor old Watford.
0: So, yeah. Didn't
1: say anything about Watford.
0: Yeah, I know. $26 million move. So, not obviously huge compared to a lot of other footballers.
1: But Watford get that $26 million, right?
0: It's still good for Watford, yes. Rugby union-wise, Massimo De Lutis has enjoyed a dream debut for Australia as the 1,000th capped Wallaby scored a try in his country's 56-17 thrashing of Japan in Townsville.
1: For Les Kiss.
0: Yeah, we've really touched the Japanese up in Townsville there. So.
1: We sound proud of that, Phil. Like, we won the rugby. Who did we play? We played Japan.
0: Oh, we only beat them by a couple of points in Japan. So, we've thumped them. So it's come up to 3:14 here on Alive 90.5. Just quickly before we wrap up the weekly wrap. Interesting to see in the world of swimming, we had a world record for the men's 1,500-meter freestyle, an event once dominated by Aussies Grant Hackett and Kieran Perkins. But it was unfortunately for the Aussies obliterated by 19-year-old German star Johannes Liebermann in European Aquatics Championships in France on Saturday. 14:26.79, eclipsing the previous record by 3.88 seconds.
1: Is that Grant Hackett? Was that Grant Hackett's record?
0: It was an American in Paris a couple of years ago. But, so I guess the guys are doing it that long distance even faster these days. I still thought Grant Hackett and Kieran Perkins back in that day were pretty remarkable.
1: Oh, very good. Yeah. Oh, yeah.
0: But, these records, they tumble eventually.
1: Yeah, they do.
0: All right, 15 minutes
2: past. Good time to be broken.
1: Yeah.
0: 15 minutes past 3 here on Alive 90.5. So we're going to go to a short break here and come back and talk all things NRL here on Alive 90.5, Sunday Sports Roundup.
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0: Welcome back to our live 90.5 Sunday Sports Roundup. Yeah, that's my team is the theme for the NRL segment. It's heating up, of course, with just three rounds remaining in the regular season. It's going better for some clubs than others, as obviously we'll get to shortly. Yes, went to Thursday night, and usually I go into matches as a Panthers fan against the Roosters pretty confident based on our record in recent years, but that certainly didn't matter the other night. The Roosters were too strong, 12-6 winners, and Daly Cherry Evans celebrated becoming the second most capped NRL player, just behind
1: Cameron Smith.
0: He scored both tries for the Roosters in this game, 12-6. It was a low-scoring sort of slugfest, and the Panthers, just apart from a late try to Moses Leota, just didn't have the answers to the Roosters' defence.
1: Yeah.
2: They were strong, weren't they, the Roosters?
1: Yeah, the thing is, Phil, all of their players at the moment are fit. They haven't got too many injuries.
2: Yeah.
1: So that's the team that will win the comp, the team that has least amount of injuries in the final going into the finals.
0: Yeah, the Panthers clearly missed Isaiah Yeo, of course, who's out for a few weeks at least.
1: And they're struggling with their 5'8", not up to scratch with potentially...
0: Neither of them are really up to scratch, and that's the problem at the moment. Cogger or Talangi. They need to be better. Lusick also seemed to, he's done well, but he's no Mitch Kenny. We need Mitch Kenny back. So, look, the Panthers need players back. The Roosters did have Tedesco out in this game, and that should have been perhaps an advantage for the Panthers. But Cody Ramsey did a good job at fullback for the Roosters. The Roosters at the moment, I'd say, are certainly the premiership favourites. Now they're top of the ladder. Panthers down to second. I mean... I'd say there that let's see how they handle being the team to beat, the favourites. But
1: Do you think they'll win the minor premiership now?
0: Oh, I haven't looked at their run home exactly. They got South in the last round, I know that.
1: Yeah.
0: With the way they're playing, they just keep winning. They've won eight in a row. It does look ominous. They do have the advantage over the other key contenders in terms of having
2: two salary cap.
0: Yeah.
2: Oh, sorry. Yeah. I thought that's what you were going to say. Sorry.
0: Two quality halves in Cherry Evans and Walker. And I reckon, and they're both fit. Whereas obviously Penrith have Cleary, but the guy's partnering.
1: And the Warriors have halfbacks out. Yeah. South don't have a proper half or a kicker.
0: We'll get to Sharks had an injury for Trindle. Hopefully that's not going to
1: be long term. That's the problem, I think, for Cronulla. They've only got Hines and Trindle. And if they get injured, have they got anyone else?
2: They got another halfback but he's not a superstar.
1: Yeah.
0: Yeah. Well, there was another halfback, but he wasn't on the bench yesterday that could have come in.
2: Yeah.
0: Apparently, so we'll get to that shortly. I have to say, well, the Dolphins are looking pretty good though. They got their halves intact.
1: They are.
0: They beat Manly 22-0 at Brookvale.
1: Manly are crashing out, and at Brookvale,
0: six losses in a row.
1: Really embarrassing. Now Fosball. Again, was it too quick for them to say to Foran, "You've got the job"? He had that honeymoon period for a while. Now it's back to earth.
2: Mm. I mean, you look at it, and he was going good at work.
1: Same team, same team.
0: They've had injuries with. They've lost Luke Brooks for. They haven't had him.
1: But
0: they've really missed him.
1: You can't say Turbo's made a difference because he's hardly been there.
0: Yeah, well, in this game, I mean, Fogarty was pretty ordinary, and Joey Walsh not really cutting it either.
1: Well, Joey Walsh had his few weeks of, they do that. You know when you're young and you come in, remember Chris Sander, a few really good weeks and then a few bad weeks. It happened to Walker as well. Walker had it last season, on up and down. Yeah?
0: Yeah. And the Dolphins have just got, they defended well in this game as well. The Dolphins obviously keeping Manly to nil. First time it's happened at Brookvale for 32 years, I think they said.
1: Whether they've lost to nil.
0: Well, they've lost to nil at home. So.
1: Wow.
0: Jermaine Asako was really good for them on the wing, and Cobbo, and they've got good guys out wide.
1: Cobbo's playing really well. He's had a breakout season, Cobbo.
2: Yeah, but I was listening to other commentators yesterday, and they said the Dolphins weren't that good, and Manly were very ordinary.
0: Right, they weren't that good, but they did what they needed to do with... They still have...
2: 22-0, you'll take that, mate.
0: They'll take that, but... Yeah, Manly have completely unrecognisable from the team they were 6 weeks ago.
1: Mind you, Olakau'atu always plays well.
0: He does, but, I mean, there's no polish in the backs at the moment. So there you go. The other game, of course, on Friday night, it was a good defensive showing by South.
1: They beat
0: the Bulldogs 22-6.
1: What do you think of that try that South should have got that Hubner scored? And because Crichton ran into the referee, South didn't get the try.
0: Yeah.
1: That was ridiculous. Do you think he did that on purpose?
2: I do. They said that.
1: I know. And that's what Michael Ennis said.
0: Usually anyone else doing the same thing would get, in a fair bit of trouble.
1: Michael Ennis said he knew what he was doing.
2: I would just say he was acting like he was trying to go the other way, but if he was really after the bloke that was going for the ball, he would have turned the other way and gone towards the bloke with the ball.
1: But shouldn't they have given the try, though? Because realistically, it's a Canterbury mistake. They're off their own back. Why should South get the suffer it? Like, honestly.
2: I guess they're probably saying that Crichton didn't have the chance to turn the other way because he touched.
1: But that's his fault, though.
2: Yeah.
1: But it's not like it's obstruction where you're running into someone. I think
2: it should have been a try, but I think that's what they'll say is that the ref thought that he might have contributed not being able to get back, so.
0: I have to say, the South did come up with some great try savers in defence.
1: And
0: also, Cody Walker had a really good game, so did Fifita. I mean,
1: that was his third game of the season. That was good for Cody Walker.
0: Well, I mean, he stepped up.
1: He needs to do it.
0: It was a
1: week in, week
0: out.
1: It
0: was a solid performance with attack and defence.
1: Yeah.
0: The Dogs, though, it seems like maybe the bubble's burst again a bit.
1: Yeah, they can still make it.
0: Can still make it, yeah.
1: On the fact that the Cowboys lost. However, the Cowboys have a bye next week. So Canterbury are going to have to win all three games to make it.
0: I'm hoping they won't do that because one of those is against Penrith.
1: Penrith, right.
0: All right. Next game, we went to Shark Park and the Sharks seemed to start fine as they usually do at home. But then Braden Trindle had a shoulder issue. He went off and didn't come back on and it seemed like the Raiders got encouragement there and got back into the game and ended up winning it.
2: Yeah, I don't know who... I was coaching yesterday, so I don't know who ended up going into 5-8.
1: Yeah, who did they put into 5-8?
2: They're saying Trindle's not too bad. So.
1: Oh, okay.
0: It was a guy that I don't think had hardly played really in the halves. If I just confirm that the name of that player, I will.
1: That's hard, though, when you don't have someone to come in, made a lot off the bench, It's tricky.
0: Was it Hohepapuru?
1: Oh, Hohepapuru. He's a
2: hooker.
1: He was a new recruit last year. Yeah.
2: His brother's a halfback. His brother's the other halfback.
0: Yeah.
2: But he wasn't picked in the squad.
1: Yeah.
2: Why wouldn't you... I mean, just my thoughts are, why wouldn't you have moved one of the wingers to fullback and just given... what's the Sharks fullback?
0: Kennedy.
2: Kennedy. Yeah. Why don't you just put him in the halves?
1: He's experienced. Yeah. He knows what to do. And he'll just run as a 5-8.
2: Yeah.
1: Run as a 5-8. Yeah.
2: I don't know why you do that.
0: Hines had a bit too much to do, but it was a spirited performance by the Raiders. Tarpany was really good. Ethan Strange. Look, they still had an outside chance of even getting there mathematically.
2: Well.
0: As I said, I don't think they...
2: If we hadn't been ripped off a try, then it would have been 26-24 and we would have won. So.
1: Yeah, that's true,
0: Yep, the Sharks are out of the top four now, Dolphins in there, so...
2: Yeah, they won't get back in there either.
0: Yeah, you don't think so? Still got a pretty good run home.
1: They got a good run home, haven't they?
2: Yeah, no.
1: Okay.
2: But they lost the bottom team in the comp last week.
0: Yeah, that's true, yeah.
1: Fair enough.
0: Yeah, well...
1: That's fair.
0: Yeah, ups and downs of being a Sharks fan.
1: And then talking about... the mathematical chance, the Cowboys should have had a better chance to make the finals, but they dropped against the Eels, Mike. 32-30. What a high-scoring game.
0: Yeah, well, I didn't see a lot of this game, but as I can see here, it was 6-5.
1: They're leaking too many points.
0: They said our young Challenger Silver had a really good game in the hooker there, got a couple of tries. Mitch Moses stepped up and, they've got a pretty inexperienced side in a lot of ways, the Eels, but the Cowboys, I just don't think they've got the defence really to be a real contender. That seems to be the case.
1: Yeah, they can attack and Dearden's still out, isn't he? So
0: yeah, that doesn't help. But
1: didn't play either, did he?
0: Oh, no, he did.
1: He did?
0: But Drinkwater's still coming up with some fundamental errors that he shouldn't really... come up with.
1: How do you think he'll go at the Dragons?
2: I think they'll
1: be their fullback because they'll get rid of. They're going to push Gutho on. He's going to be pushed on.
2: I think he's going to. I think he's already signed a Super League, hasn't he?
1: Yeah,
2: Gutho.
1: Cook's going to go. Yeah. They said a few Atkinson. They're trying to offload Atkinson.
2: I think they've got. I think they've signed a few decent players.
1: No, they have. Yeah,
0: they have. Yeah, Nikarima and Metcalf.
1: Yeah.
0: Well, as we'll get to soon.
1: Kalamatangi.
0: They've got some good guys there. Well, the Eels, it was a good win for them there. They're well clear of the spoon, you can say that, at least for Jason Rolls and his team. So,
1: and interesting that you say clear of the spoon. The next team that we're going to talk about, there is an outside chance that they could get the spoon, Mike.
0: It's hard to believe.
1: And it's hard to say this is Brisbane Broncos.
0: Well, it's hard to believe it could be the case after winning the grand final and just looking at the team on paper that they have. I did have someone telling me, though, that it's the club's worst ever injury toll, and that's why
1: But South were
0: so
1: like
0: far
1: that
0: down
1: last year too. So
0: there's a
1: like a sook.
2: So you've got no depth, doesn't it?
1: Yeah.
0: Obviously, it wasn't helped by Reece Walsh came off with Nickel Clockster. Did do a hip drop and got sin bin. Walsh didn't come back on, but then the Warriors.
1: But in that time that Nickel Clockster got sent off, the Warriors scored a try.
0: Yeah,
1: And
0: a penalty, really.
1: And got a penalty, so.
0: Yeah. the Warriors were very good, obviously, too good in the forwards. You know, even though Broncos have got some big guys up front, obviously, like Haas and Willison, but these guys didn't.
1: Do you think, Phil, that all the talk Warriors about Haas leaving early has had an impact on the Broncos?
2: I don't think it's helped.
0: It seems like it has.
2: Yeah. I don't think they've got. I think they won a premiership last year. They probably.
1: Or on the back of Reece Walsh.
2: And they over. I reckon they overplayed last year.
1: Is Madge gone? They'll give him one this final season.
2: I don't think you can sack a coach after you've just won a premiership the year before.
0: They're not happy, though, and Madge wasn't happy in the press conference. He's defending his players, but he did say it was unacceptable, the performance, and not playing for the badge enough. And then they asked, what is the problem? And he said, we'll keep that in-house. So that sort of suggests that there's
1: attitude problem.
0: Yeah, he knows what it is, but obviously he's not sharing that. But the big blow for the Warriors is great win, obviously 40-6 up there. But Luke Metcalf, another hamstring injury. He must have had countless hamstring injuries.
1: Do you know he's been around for about 7 years? He's played 45 games only because he's had knee reconstruction. Yeah. He's had. ACL, he's had 3 or 4 hamstrings.
2: Yeah, I think he had an ACL at Sharp when he was at the
1: And if he goes to the Dragons now.
2: Well, if he's got a hamstring now, he probably won't play again, which means Dragons will be happy. He'll come there fit.
1: Yeah.
0: Well, that's what they're hoping with Dragons, but it's a blow for the Warriors who, to Murray Martin, hopefully will come back.
1: For the finals.
0: For the finals, yeah. But at the moment, it's Nickel Crookstad in the halves, they reckon.
1: They've got three halves who are out, you know, Tanner Boyd, Metcalf and Tamari Martin.
0: Yeah.
1: Taras Tavita's the last man standing there for him.
0: I mean, it's still pretty admirable that they keep winning the
1: Warriors
0: despite that.
1: They've just got great forwards, Halasima, Fisher Harris. They've got a lot of really good forwards. And what's his name's coming back too?
0: Jackson Ford's been out.
1: Jackson Ford's coming back though. So
0: it's about depth, you know. Some clubs have depth.
1: Yeah, that's right.
0: Wish Penrith had more depth. So
2: who've they got in the coming weeks though? Oh, there's only how many rounds? There's two to go, isn't it? Three rounds to go.
1: Yeah.
2: So they've got. Looking at them.
0: The Warriors.
2: They Souths next week.
1: Yeah.
2: And they've got.
1: That's a big game.
2: Newcastle over in.
1: Another big game.
2: Over in New Zealand.
1: Yeah.
2: And then they've got.
0: It's
2: Manly.
0: Well, it's important
1: they
0: from
1: should win Ben's Manly.
0: It's important from a Penrith perspective because now the Warriors are equal with us and we're only.
1: Well,
0: we're only 10 points.
1: You know,
0: 10 points better than them.
1: The Warriors had have won 40-0.
0: Yeah.
1: Or 44-0. They could have gone ahead of Penrith.
0: Yeah, that's right.
1: That was Adam's hope last night.
0: We're just 10.
1: Adam was hoping that was happening.
0: I know. Well, I was hoping it wasn't. So I did cheer the Broncos try.
1: My cheer to Broncos try.
0: Just to keep us above them on the ladder.
1: Oh gosh.
0: We don't want to go over there though in a final. That's the reason.
1: Yeah.
0: Because. It didn't end up very good last week. Yeah, well done anyway to the Warriors. But today's game.
1: Yeah, we've got a live score, mate. Newcastle Knights 20, Gold Coast Titans 14, 61 minutes gone.
0: Yeah, no, it's closer than I might have expected.
1: Newcastle led 16-0.
2: Yeah.
1: So.
2: They're a team that I.
1: They're a darky, aren't they, the Newcastle?
2: I worry them come fall this time. Because they can be horrible and really
1: Newcastle?
2: Horrible. Yep. Or they can be just this gun side that just goes through.
0: To be fair, they've mostly been the good side.
1: I think the player of the year at the moment is Fletcher Sharp. Yeah. He's been so good for them. They want to hold on to him, sign him for five years or whatever.
0: Their winger, Dominic Young, down the sideline, they seem to go wide to him a lot.
1: Oh, they're in again. The Knights have just scored 24-14.
0: He does, and it's Fletcher Sharp, I believe, who's just scored.
1: Yeah, that's what I just said. Yeah.
0: There you go.
1: Yeah.
2: He'll get up at the Roosters. They get everyone, don't they?
0: Nah.
1: Fletcher Sharp. He should get whatever position he plays.
0: Apparently, the rumor is Sam Walker to PNG.
2: Oh, really?
1: The Roosters can't match what he wants, and PNG they were going to chase Cleary or Walker, so they'll take one of those. They get Walker, they'll take him.
2: Yeah, see, I reckon Cleary. I mean, I know we're talking in history. I still reckon Cleary will go overseas. He'll go to England and play.
0: He said he doesn't want to play against Penrith. So
1: no, but to with stays, to see his lady. Yeah.
0: The other game today, Tigers and Dragons, not affecting the finals, obviously, but the Dragons.
1: I'm actually backing Dragons to win this game.
0: Yeah.
2: Tigers are woeful.
1: Sorry, I just...
0: Yeah, the Tigers have lost, I think, 7 in a row. So,
1: Paul Kent, I don't listen to Paul Kent much, but he said something very controversial. He thinks that Benji's picking the team for his own personal thing to try and get a win. He's not picking the team that he thinks, you know, maybe should be there, or something weird that he was saying about it.
0: I don't know. I think they maybe need a better coach, but the attitude of a lot of the players.
1: But he's signed till 2030 now, Benji.
2: Yeah, picking to try and win obviously isn't working, is it?
1: Yeah.
2: I don't know.
0: Yeah. 25 minutes to 4 here in a live 90.5 Sunday Sports Roundup. I think we better go on with AFL, even though, unless we very quickly mention the NRLW scores.
1: Yeah.
0: All right, so just do that. Titans 26, Dragons 10.
1: Yeah.
0: Eels 30, Bulldogs 18.
1: Yeah, that's the first win for the Eels in the women's.
0: Yeah, a good game this one was, but clearly... The Broncos not so strong at the moment. Broncos 20, Roosters 34.
1: Roosters are going to win that. Women's haven't lost a game yet.
0: Well, I'm worried about a double whammy for Roosters.
1: Yeah. Why are you worried about it, Mike? I can't do anything about it, mate.
0: Yeah, no. we obviously don't like the Roosters much.
1: Yeah.
2: Do the women's team have a salary cap?
0: Yeah,
1: probably. I don't know. Maybe not.
0: But it's not really a surprise that they won, considering the Broncos have got a couple of players out.
1: Wigginshaw's being suspended or something.
0: That's true, And there was the games. The Raiders, another good win for them. They beat the Knights 25-18 in Newcastle.
1: With the women's, they've lost Jesse Southwell, who went to Brisbane, and they've been really bad, the Knights.
0: Yeah.
1: But, Phil, much bigger difference when your top women are out. Like, there's no depth there at all. Once you've got your big players are out, you're in trouble with the women's game.
2: I would guess there's probably, I mean...
1: There's six or seven really elite players.
2: Yeah, nothing men or women, but in the women's league, I just don't think there's that depth underneath those players. So.
1: No, that's it.
0: Well, at least the Tigers are getting a few wins in the women's competition.
1: Yeah.
0: They beat the Warriors 30-22 at
1: it's good to see the Tigers. There's finally Kezzy Apps is stepping up
0: she's
1: to
0: always
1: the plate
0: been good,
1: and playing really well they grabbed the woman from the Titans from last year who's playing pretty well too.
0: And they've got Cowboys and Sharks in Townsville, 6:15 PM tonight. So there you go.
2: They're saying if the Sharks lose that, they're gone for.
1: Well, the Cowboys are last on the table. The Sharks still have a chance.
2: Yeah, but so will Dragons.
1: Yeah.
0: Nah.
1: Yeah.
0: 23 minutes to 4 here on Alive 90.5. Well, maybe let's talk about something a little bit more upbeat in terms of our own team's results. the AFL.
2: So just quickly before that comes on, just some live scores in the AFL. Giants 84 to West Coast 40, 22 minutes into the third quarter. And currently it's 21 to 14, Carlton over Western Bulldogs, 20 minutes into the first quarter.
1: That's not what St Kilda want to hear either, is it?
0: No, that's not.
2: Yeah, I don't know, because I think if Western Bulldogs lose, they, that helps them too.
1: Oh, does it?
2: Yeah.
1: Oh,
2: yeah.
1: Right, okay.
0: Well, we'll look at that quick. Wow. We've got to get into our AFL theme, and then we'll get straight into our AFL Mike Stacey segment.

0: Welcome back to a live 90.5 Sunday Sports Roundup. We just heard a bit of the Holy Grail, the AFL theme there, and of course it is. Is it the last round or the second?
1: Second last round.
0: Second last round of AFL for 2026. This is the Mike Stacey AFL segment, and we've got Mike, Phil and Rod in the studio here. And of course, Phil, it started with Friday night, Fremantle 112-88 over Adelaide. Took some time to really, I guess, get on top there, but they were too good, the Dockers.
1: Yep, in the end. Yep. So Thursday night football's gone now. So I think for the rest of the year, we'd have to worry about that.
2: You think Taylor's going to retire?
1: Taylor Hawkins already said he's going to retire. Yeah. So he'll go. Yeah, it was actually a really good game, really defensive. I mean, the scores don't say it was defensive, but just the pressure that each team put on each other up until that three-quarter time, and then from there, the Dockers just took over, a bit like they did against Sydney.
2: They're very good in the fourth quarter, aren't they?
1: They just take the pressure and take the pressure and continue to score themselves, and then when the other teams slow down, they just keep going. Mm. And as they should be, they're premiership favourites at the moment.
2: Yeah.
1: So
0: yeah, they are, of course, yet to win a flag.
2: And they've got the minor premiership sewn up. Yeah.
0: Yet to win a flag.
2: Do you get something for that? Do you get money or...?
0: Oh, yeah. Do you get any trophy, like in rugby league, the J.J. Giltner Shield?
1: No. They'd get something. There'd be some trophy they get.
2: They get a week off too or something?
1: No, so first and second just get the double chance.
2: Right.
1: And
0: more or less the same as NRL. Yeah.
2: Okay.
0: What about Adelaide? Have they been...
1: Are they
0: a threat? Are they a threat? Not really.
1: Oh, not now. They've dropped down to seventh, so they're in the playoff at the moment. So they're not even guaranteed to make finals.
0: Yeah.
1: Right. Because they're in seventh. So
2: how's that going to work? Like, once the real season's off, do they do that playoff with 7, 8, 9, and 10?
1: Yeah.
0: Yeah.
1: And that's so instead of every club having a bye that week,
2: because
1: they used to have a bye before the finals, those four clubs play in that week.
2: And everyone else has
1: a bye.
2: Right.
1: The
2: okay.
1: Top six have a bye. Mm. So, yeah, but Adelaide, with that loss, have dropped to seventh now.
2: But they could get back up if they win next week, possibly?
1: Well, Geelong are just above them on the same points at the moment, played the same game, so it'll be between them if one of them loses.
0: Yep.
1: So then the next day, your mighty Saints, mate, had a win over that great side, Richmond.
0: Yeah.
1: So
0: the Saints will take it, 94-45. They did what they can control. Obviously, though, but having lost the previous week to Carlton, it's very much out of their hands, and they need, I guess, they need.
2: And a loss against the Swans was a turning point for St Kilda.
1: Yeah. So I mean, they need the Bulldogs to win today. So
2: yeah.
1: So I'm sure you're going for the Bulldogs.
0: Yeah. Carlton's in the box seat there to get the playoff.
1: Yeah, but St Kilda are really disappointing because they spend lots of money in the off-season on these blokes to come across and they just haven't performed. They've got...
2: What about the guy from West Coast? How's he gone, the little guy?
1: He hasn't done a lot. They brought TDK from Carlton, which is their ruckman. He hasn't been a superstar. The actual ruckman they already had, Marshall, was...
2: Lucky's been all right, hasn't he?
1: Lucky's at North.
2: Oh, sorry.
1: They've had... And they bought Silvani.
2: Who's
1: probably been the shining light out of all of them. Mm. So, they don't deserve to play finals, but they might scrape in.
0: North Melbourne officially out of the running. 125-110 loss to...
2: They were looking good. First quarter, they were ahead.
1: I looked at the... A friend said, have a look what's happened in the football yesterday, and I think it was 45-7 or something like that in North Melbourne's way.
2: That's what I said to you.
1: And then they got belted from then onwards.
2: I saw that. 45, I thought, North Melbourne are going good.
1: Yeah. And then Geelong just came back and got them. So.
0: Well, just inside that top six at the moment, the Cats.
1: Yep, so it'll be between them and Carlton, I guess, at this stage.
0: Yeah, and...
1: Then the following game we had the Lions over the Suns. Suns again, very disappointing.
0: Yeah,
1: Lions.
0: What's been the deal with them? They were being talked up as a top four coach. Or 16.
1: Maybe it is. Maybe it is a coach. I think there's a bit of unrest there. There's talk of players leaving at the end of the season to go interstate. So
2: hard week, they said he's taskmaster or having problems.
1: He reminds me a bit of the Broncos coach.
2: Yeah.
1: Sort of, it's Seabolt. My way or no way. So
2: Anthony Seabolt.
1: Yeah. It's just my way or, you know, bad luck, then you're up. But they can't make finals this year. Very disappointing after, like, after six rounds.
2: When that other guy was their coach, what's his name, used to play for...
1: Stuart Jew.
2: Yeah, Stuart. I like Stuart Jew. I thought he was good.
1: I don't know where he is now. I think he's an assistant somewhere.
2: But I thought he was good, yeah.
1: But Lions doing what they have to do. If Sydney happened to lose today, Lions are a chance of taking their spot.
2: Yeah, and
0: are they getting the three-peat, do you think?
1: Oh, I think they'll go close.
2: Do you know what? Brisbane are really finding their form at the right time of the year, and they're that sort of team that they're not down for very long, are they? They bounce back pretty quick.
1: They have the odd game where they're really horrible.
2: Yeah.
1: Like that one against Carlton where they got belted two or three weeks ago, but then they just come back and, they're going to be hard to beat. Like I said, I still think it's going to be free. Yeah. I still think it's going to be Freo and Brisbane in the final.
2: I agree.
0: A rare draw. Hawthorn 92, Collingwood 92.
2: Yeah. What the only problem with draws is you need to have some sort of decider, like first team to kick a goal after that, like probably 5 minutes of extra time, first goal kicked wins. What do you think?
1: Yeah. I mean, it's probably different in the AFL in that they also use the percentage. So you get a percentage. Whoever got a better percentage gets into the finals if you're on the same point.
2: Yeah, no, I mean just during the game though.
1: Yeah.
2: But
1: I mean, there is in grand finals now. So they used to, I think back in 2010, Collingwood paid St Kilda and they had a draw in the grand final. And they changed it so that there was extra time now. So,
2: Do you know what's funny though, Phil? It's 13, 14, 92. Both of them, 13, 14, 92.
1: For me, I was hoping they belted each other.
2: Yeah.
1: I couldn't have cared less what happened that game. I don't like either side. So.
2: But is that good for the Swans, the draw or not?
1: Well, the draw stops Hawthorn getting into the second spot.
0: Well, it looks like Collingwood are probably going to be in these playoffs rather than the straight into the finals.
2: Yeah,
1: I think so. They're somewhat. Where are they now? They're still eighth. So. They'll be in the top.
2: Collingwood?
1: They'll be in the playoff.
0: Don't feel sorry for them if they don't make top six.
1: No, they'll be in the playoff. They won't get top six.
2: I was hoping they'd lose and maybe drop out.
1: They've only got one game to go and they won't get above either Geelong or...
2: Can they drop out or they're definitely in?
1: They're in 52 points. Carlton are on 44.
2: Okay.
0: Right, and I guess Melbourne Demons still have a chance to make the finals. They actually hammered the Power 132-56.
2: So they're going good, Melbourne.
1: So they'll be in the top. They'll be in the top six. They're a game ahead of.
2: They've turned
1: Melbourne.
2: The corner, haven't they?
1: Yeah.
2: Start of the season, they were a bit ordinary, but they've done really well.
1: Yeah, I think they're a good side. I don't think they're a premiership in side. So,
2: but losing Petrarca and Thingo haven't really disadvantaged them that much.
1: No, I think it's probably stopped all the talk and all the stuff that's been going on about Petrarca and his injuries the year before.
2: And how about those two guys that left went elsewhere? Neither of them are playing finals.
1: No.
0: Right. We better just look at today's scores. So the Giants are going to beat the Eagles 87-40. Not much on the line really there.
1: 20 minutes to go on that. That's not going to change.
0: And then the Bulldogs and the Blues, a fair bit to play for.
1: Yep. So the Blues are 33 at the moment to the Western Bulldogs 20.
2: I think I want to give credit to their coach though. Since Michael Voss is gone, Carlton has turned a little bit of a corner, and if they make the finals, then maybe the guy deserves to be the coach for the next season.
1: See, that's the difference you see with like you saw in the AFL and the NRL, where as you're talking for and getting given the job after 5 weeks of playing good footy. Carlton haven't named anyone yet.
2: No, I like that.
1: So he's still playing for his...
2: They're waiting, and that's why it should be. Yeah. So if Foran was still waiting to be... Maybe he'd be encouraging them more because it affects him.
0: Right. Yeah. And the last game of the round, it's Team 18 versus Team 2, the Bombers and the Swans.
2: Yeah, but you know what? I hate these games with Sydney because you go in again. You don't want it to be like the complacency, like the cricket. You want Swans to go in and say, as hard as they can, we're going to belt these guys by 200. That's where you've got to have that mentality, not, oh, we'll just walk on and we'll win. That's the problem. I worry about these games.
1: Yeah, I would like to think we'd win this one and win it fairly easy. But then I also thought Sharks were going to win fairly easy last week too, and against the last side, and that did happen.
2: And the way that the Swans played against,
0: I think the Dragons,
2: St Kilda too.
0: Yeah. I think Dragons are showing a bit of promise in the NRL with their performances. I don't think the Bombers are.
1: Yeah, I mean Swans were really good last week against Port Adelaide and beat them by 97. So
2: we need the
1: I'd expect them to do the same sort of thing.
2: Yeah,
1: I'd be hoping it, especially with Grundy back and Rampy back this week. So
0: if you get that second spot, you get a home final, don't you?
2: Double chance.
1: So you get two home finals and the double chance. So
2: is it only one and two get the double chance?
1: No, double chance is for the top four.
2: Top four.
1: Mm. But if you one and two, if they happen to lose their first final, they still get the next one at home.
2: Ah, right. Yeah. Okay.
0: So, yeah, that's right.
2: That's good. Swans need that.
1: Yeah.
0: All right. It's come up to 9 minutes to four here on a live 90.5 Sunday Sports Roundup. Are we going to move into football now?
1: You can if you like.
0: All right.
2: Yeah, we've got a live score, Mike, in the football, NPL New South Wales. Blacktown City 0, Uni New South Wales 0, 43 gone. Marconi lead Sutherland 1-0. And Wollongong are leading Rockdale, Illenden just on half-time 1-0.
0: All right, we'll have the first part of our football coming up after just quite a short break, short community service announcement and a little bit of intro. We'll talk NPL and
2: Australia Cup.
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0: This is the chance for us to arrive. You got a live 90.5 Sunday Sports Roundup. We are sort of arriving at near the end of the season when it comes to domestic football here, NPL and Australia Cup. We also have that going on now.
1: Yeah, some really good results for NPL teams in the Australia Cup, Mike.
0: Yeah, I wanted to go through the round of 16 matches, how it all finished up. So Brisbane Roar 2 lost to Sydney FC 4. That was an all-A-League matchup. And then a club that you seem to, be pretty impressed by, the Southern Districts Raiders, SD Raiders, won Macarthur FC 1, but the Raiders winning 5-3 on penalties.
1: Yeah, just a shout-out to, Marianne from a school that I work at. Her son's playing for the SD Raiders, and congratulations to the SD Raiders getting past the Macarthur Rams.
0: Yeah, well, Macarthur FC, being an A-League club there, so...
1: Yeah.
0: All NPL match, Apia Leichhardt 1, Sydney United 1, Apia winning 3-2 on penalties. So Apia continues their good season. And, of course, as we mentioned last week, Western Sydney Wanderers and Melbourne Victory drew 1-1, but then Victory won 3-2 on penalties. And the other results, Brunswick Juventus 1, lost to the Preston Lions 4 in an all-Victorian.
1: Yeah, big NPL win to Preston Lions.
0: Yep. South Melbourne 3, Fremantle City 3, but then South Melbourne winning 3-1 on penalties.
1: Wow.
0: And how about this result? Melbourne City of the A-League 0, Queensland Lions 2. Remarkable win by NPL club there over an A-League club. I haven't seen all the lineups, but...
1: Well, North Sunshine Eagles got past Heidelberg too, didn't they?
0: They did, yes. It was 0-0, but the Eagles won 4-3 on penalties. So 5 of the 8 games going to penalty shootouts, which is pretty remarkable. I haven't seen, around quite that close.
1: And there will be, in the semi-finals, there will be at least one NPL club.
0: Quarter-final draw I've got. There's only 2 A-League clubs left. Sydney FC is one of them. Sydney FC... at home to SD Raiders.
1: Yeah, it's going to be tough, that one. Raiders.
0: Can the Raiders do it?
1: You never know.
0: Apia Leichhardt at home to Melbourne Victory. That's quite an interesting one. Preston Lions and South Melbourne and Queensland Lions and North Sunshine Eagles. So, yeah, we're seeing...
1: Queensland against Queensland?
0: North Sunshine's... Victoria.
1: Oh, is that Victoria, is it? Okay.
0: Yeah. All right. It's quite an exciting Australia Cup.
1: Yeah.
0: Quite a bit of unpredictability.
1: That's great. I love it when it's like that.
0: NPL-wise, we're getting close to the end of the season. So Sydney FC 0, losing to St. George City 2.
1: Yeah, St. George City, they needed that win, Mike, to get themselves a bit further up and at least into the playoff spot for... whether they get relegated or not.
0: Absolutely, yeah. And we had Western Sydney Wanderers 1, St. George Saints 2.
1: Mm.
0: And, the Saints needed that win.
1: They did.
0: Yeah.
1: And Apia Leichhardt coming off their win in the Australia Cup, beat SD Raiders 3-1.
0: Yeah, they did. I mean, Apia still on top of NPL 1, so it's looking good. Manly United 0, Northwest Sydney Spirit 4.
1: They found some form this week, the Spirit.
0: Yeah, I think Spirit still have a chance of making... Yeah, they're only 1 point outside the top 6, so they could still get in there. Sydney Olympic, though, 1, losing to Sydney United 2, a further blow for Olympics.
1: Oh, they're basically nearly relegated, completely relegated. It'll depend on...
0: Well, they still could get 15th and...
1: They could.
0: Go to the playoff, yeah.
1: But it'll come down to maybe the last game. Yeah.
0: Yeah. And of course, today's matches are live. Blacktown City are at home to University of New South Wales. Not an easy game there. It's 0-0 at halftime.
1: Yep.
0: Marconi 1, leads Sutherland 0 at halftime. Rockdale 0 are losing to Wollongong Wolves 1.
1: Yeah, Rockdale have dropped off the last few weeks, Mike.
0: Yeah, they have. So just looking at the ladder.
1: Apia, Sydney United. Marconi, as it stands, 3rd. Sutherland, 4th. Rockdale 5th, Manly United 6th, Blacktown City 13th. Look like they're safe. They're safe now.
0: Yeah. Just looking at that top six, there's a big gap between Marconi in 3rd on 58 points and Sutherland in 4th on 43. So, obviously, the top three are locked in. Arpia, Leichhardt, Sydney United and Marconi Stallions.
1: And SD Raiders could technically still make the top six.
0: Yeah, well, it would be a great achievement.
1: A great achievement. First year into the NPL one, that'd be a great effort.
0: Absolutely, it would be. And so New South Wales League One results. Blacktown Spartans, of course, confirmed as champions. They defeated MacArthur Rams 2-0. Bulls Academy 1, drew with Northern Tigers 1. Well, Northern Tigers are now 3 points clear of third. So Northern Tigers are looking quite likely now to get into that playoff
1: spot. Yep.
0: Canterbury Bankstown 4, Harcoa 3. Inter Lions 2, Bankstown City Lions 0. Newcastle Jets 1, losing to Dulwich Hill 3. Rydalmere Lions 0, Prospect United 3. Mount Druitt Town Rangers 1, losing to Hills United 2. And there's one match on today, which we can't seem to get a live score of, unfortunately. But Central Coast Mariners at home to Hurstville Zagreb. All right. But what we're going to do now is we're going to get into our doctor's view. And, so talking AFL and the concussion waiver debacle for Geelong. That's coming up with the doctor, Dr. Michelle O'Shea, after this break on Alive 90.5 Sunday Sports Roundup.
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0: Yes, welcome back to Alive 90.5 Sunday Sports Roundup. That, of course, is the Doctor's View theme. That can mean only one thing. Joining us on the line, we have Dr. Michelle O'Shea from Western Sydney University Business School. Thanks so much for joining us again, Michelle.
1: Yeah, thanks for having me, crew. It's a beautiful Sunday afternoon where I am here, so always good to take a little bit of time out to talk all things sport.
0: Absolutely, and I've got myself, Mike, and Rod and Phil, and this will be up Phil's alley talking about AFL this afternoon, although it is pretty controversial topic regarding the Geelong concussion waiver.
1: Yeah, look, I had Phil's name in my mind when I proposed this as the impetus for our conversation today. And as you sort of foregrounded there, Mike, yeah, absolutely problematic and concerning. So, yeah, I wanted to talk a little bit about, this voluntary assumption of risk document, which has, accompanied the contract of one of Geelong football team's players. And what I wanted to just sort of foreground for listeners is what was actually suggested or what was written in this voluntary assumption of risk document. And it suggests that is you, the athlete, you take it upon yourself the physical and legal risks of loss, damage or injury of any kind arising directly or indirectly as a result of concussion sustained by you following your decision. And this ground for listeners is what was actually

0: Right.
1: Yeah, it does, Phil. And, yeah, to the athlete involved, Jay Kolonski, I probably have his last name.
2: Kolodziejczyk.
0: It's Jake Kolodziejczyk is the player.
1: Kolodziejczyk. His actual brother Cade, was also an AFL footballer, and he himself was actually medically retired by the league in 2020. So, yes, to your point, the Geelong Football Club has had more than one opportunity to make the AFL and the AFL Players Association aware of this contract clause. And albeit that obviously this is private medical information that is now in the public domain, the rules, if you will, of the sport are such that these kinds of documents need to be, tendered to the AFL and to the AFL Players Association. So it also begs the question, why is it that they didn't go through that that process and that that addendum to the contract could have been made available to the AFL and allied stakeholders on more than one occasion. So I think there is this very ethical issue up front. And one of the things, I guess, if we think about our own lives, for example, if we're going to go and have surgery, we sign a consent form. But what that doesn't do is absolve the surgeon, of gross neglect or malpractice. So it covers us for foreseeable risk. And so this is where this ethical concern, sort of sits in respect to, this particular clause. But because seemingly it is the Geelong Football Club seeking to, distance themselves, that is, as a result of this concussion, it is your decision. And so, it is, although, a point of law is such that the Geelong Football Club, would still be seen to be acting negligently. But, as we've talked about several times over the course of, the last 12 months, these athletes are employees of the organisation. And so there is an expectation, there is a legal requirement, there's an ethical expectation as well that, they be provided with, a safe work environment. And so, concerning that that Geelong is thinking that they can kind of absolve themselves of that responsibility. And then, if we start to dig a little bit deeper with this particular issue, it does become greyer and a little bit murkier, because one of the other issues here is that there is a conflict of interest. So the AFL chair, Craig Drummond, was actually the Geelong president at the time. So it also begs the question, why did he not ensure that it was lodged with the AFL? And that if he's the chair of the AFL, what does that say about the AFL's governance protocols and the ethics of their practices at that governance level as well? So, lots of kind of concerns. But I think the other issue with this kind of contract negotiation is that they suggested that Jake's category, so seemingly they think that they can categorise athletes somehow, was that he was an amber category. So the brain trauma that he has sustained by virtue of prior concussions places him in this category. But in spite of that categorisation, he is still fit to play. But the other thing we've talked about quite a bit over the course, again, of the last 12 months is that, conditions like CTE can't be diagnosed, while the athlete is living. We can only do that posthumously. So how is it that the AFL has seemingly come up with this kind of categorisation of brain trauma? The science really renders that very problematic. And Professor Alan Pearce, who is a leading concussion researcher, has sort of come out and kind of questioned that. And he's also brought to the table some research that he's conducted with retired professional athletes who have engaged in, contact sport. And this, I think, is also very interesting insofar as he's found, that is, his

0: research that it's not the actual length of the professional athlete's career. It's actually the length of the total career that is playing the sport. So if we think about AFL footballers, you know, if we think about Jake in this particular case, you know, being in his mid-30s, he likely started playing the sport when he was 10, 11, 12. And so it's these kind of sub-concussive knocks, these kind of micro impacts on the brain and the cumulative effect, which the science is telling us, which is problematic. So, yeah, lots to kind of pull apart in respect to this. But as I said, you know, those two very issues, that is the actual negotiation, it not being rendered available to the AFL, but, you know, the ethical bases of that as well. So I don't know what you as a team think, but it you know, it's a new era, I think, in what we're looking at in terms of, contact sport at the professional level indeed.
1: Michelle, I wanted to just quickly ask something, and also to Phil as well. Colin Jesniak, he obviously was a potential liability to get a head injury for Geelong, so maybe that's why they, you know, like, thought about doing a clause like that. But the other thing is, he didn't have to sign that, though, did he? I mean, he wanted to play. Did he know about that clause in his contract before he signed it, Phil?
2: So, from my understand, he did know he was signing that contract.
1: Right.
2: The thing that gets to me is the fact that he's had historic concussions before, so I think he's had... probably three or four concussions in his career. Yeah. And what I would think, I hope it's not true, but to me, I'm sitting there thinking, have they told him the only reason they're going to give him a contract because of his history of concussions is if he signs this clause, otherwise they're going to let him go?
1: That's what my... Yeah. That's what I was alluding to.
2: Because he's a good player, but he's not a player that's guaranteed a game every week.
1: Right, I was alluding to that thought that maybe that's the only reason why he signed it is because he doesn't get a game otherwise.
2: Yeah, that would have just retired him, I reckon, out of the contract.
0: Yeah, and this is where I guess it becomes really murky because, you know, when we think about contracts of this kind, you know, it's this idea of foreseeable risk. And to your point, you know, the 3 to 4 concussions that we're aware of, that he's been given this kind of amber categorization, leads us to believe that, to your point, that, if he didn't sign it, it is highly likely the fact that he wasn't going to get a contract. And to the best of my knowledge, he's a free agent post the end of this season as well. So, it's and we've talked about this idea of the culture of professional sport, and, you know, really educating players about what this means, you know, not now but into the future, and we've seen so many instances of athletes' lives, you know, really being completely turned upside down. And although they've had this kind of seemingly illustrious career, you know, their daily lives are far from that. And and again, going back to that idea of the concussion science, you know, you're correct that, you know, it's been discussed in the media, these 3 or 4 concussions. But going back to Professor Alan Pierce's research, he's also talking about those sub-concussive knocks, those micro impacts on the brain. So, you know, if we're aware of these 3 or 4 concussion episodes, but we don't know then what also lays beneath those kind of sub-concussive, you know, micro incidents, which will have transpired across his career as well. So, it does seem like Geelong is playing in the grey. And although, you know, contractually they've been able to go about this process and to seemingly absolve themselves of responsibility and place that responsibility on the athlete, ethically it is really challenging. And as I said, when you've got a brother that's medically retired in 2020, it begs the question whether or not the athlete is happy to make that decision, or otherwise perhaps it is the case that his AFL, you know, career at the professional level should not have continued.
2: I worry myself as a Swan supporter. Now, we've had Paddy McCartan, who had major concussion issues and was medically retired. If they'd made him sign that contract, or even his brother Tom, who still plays at Sydney, who has had concussion issues, if this was going around every club, I just don't understand how this could happen. It's just the fact that Geelong think that they could get away with doing this without passing it on to the AFL as part of their contract, I just can't believe those sort of things are allowed to happen these days. And I expect a massive fine to go to Geelong when this all gets fixed up. But
1: and so it should.
3: That's what I was going to ask about, the punishment.
0: Yeah, look, I absolutely agree with you. I mean, as you all know, I am a Geelong football supporter, but I am absolutely gobsmacked and very disappointed. And I absolutely agree that there should be, they're touting a six-figure amount. There was some suggestion around, the loss of premiership points, etc. But, I think it sets a very dangerous precedent. And to your point, Phil, the fact that they didn't make the addendum to the contract available to the AFL is just poor governance.
1: Is that because the AFL wouldn't have allowed it?
0: It's against the rules, you know. That's what we've all got to play within and that, Geelong was seemingly not.
2: I mean, but for me, how would his manager not know about this?
1: Manager allowed it.
2: Yeah, how has that been allowed to go for? I don't understand how his manager has gone, nah, this isn't going to stick, we're not doing this. I don't understand how that happens.
1: Maybe Hassett, his manager, and said, I want to play. So his manager just said, okay. I don't know.
0: And I guess this is where, as we said, we're talking about the athlete's agency, but, we know that stakes are so high, professional careers, are not lengthy. And so, was he making an informed decision? And you'd have to say, surely he's not, being that he's already had the concussion episodes, his brother's been medically retired, and it goes again to that culture. So that's where we have an AFL as a league. That's why we have a players' association. To your point, that's why we have agents that are supposed to be acting in our best interests. And it seems that really, when you look at this in the light of day, that how could it be that anyone was acting in his best interests?
1: How did it just come out? How did we find out about it?
0: Yeah.
2: I'm not sure how
1: it originally did it come out in the media, Michelle? Do you know?
0: Yeah, look, it sort of came to the fore about sort of 7 or 8 days ago. And at the beginning, they didn't actually name the actual athlete. But then Kolodensky came out and, outed himself as the particular individual. Now, it is the case that he didn't make himself available to play this week. No doubt he's, suffering from, I guess the spotlight at the moment. So, they forced his hand. That is the media. Now, how it came to the media that I'm sure of that. I haven't been able to establish that in the reading, but it was the case that when it first hit the headlines that it was, it was a Geelong football player, but that they hadn't named that particular individual. And then subsequent, I think it was 3 or 4 days later, he then came to the fore and sort of told the media that it was him and it was his contract, and that he did so knowingly. But as I said, what then became clear is that this hasn't been made available to the AFL. And as I said, the current AFL chair, as being the president of Geelong, under whom the contract addendum was signed, it just boggles, to be honest. But I tell you the other thing that I think's another. You hope that maybe this is, when we know money speaks all languages, what has also come out here is that this decision of Geelong not to play the rules of the game has got them in really big hot water with one of their sponsors. So their naming sponsor at their ground, Cadinia Park, Gamma Health Insurance, has put Geelong on notice and said, this is not okay. And so I think there's also, you know, that's one way to keep organisations accountable as well. That is, you know, in this particular case, a very big sponsor, supporter of the team coming out and, yeah, you know, labelling their actions poor, and that yeah, they're on notice from them as well. So when you've got a potential sponsor pulling out from supporting you, when you've got, you know, a six-figure sort of amount going to be yeah, put upon you for your bad behaviour. But also, I mean, this is just ethically and morally just absolutely not right. So, yeah, let's see how this kind of continues to kind of play out in the media. I think it's certainly not done yet, and as I said, I think it sets a really dangerous precedent. Yeah, for athletes. I mean, you know, it is the case that professional sport just cannot think that they can absolve themselves of responsibility. You know, the sport, all sports have got to be looking at how they maintain, you know, athlete well-being. Yeah. And with the more information we have, I think, you know, Phil, you would have probably read around this a bit perhaps too this week, that the AFL is likely to sort of reduce contact training, like the AFL has contact training, that is, like the NRL next season as well. So that'll be interesting to see what they might do in terms of, yeah, that research is coming out about the kind of sub-concussive knocks and the micro kind of incidents, you know, just when you're just training, not let alone playing the game.
2: Yeah, I'm not sure how you're going to be able to do that, because for me, if you're not copying bumps and that at football, at training, when you go out in that football field, you're not ready for it to happen. You're not putting yourself in that same position you'd usually put yourself in.
1: And your body's not ready for it,
2: I mean, I've actually had players that have had concussive knocks at training. Very few, yes. But, I don't know how you would prepare a player of that ilk to be able to be ready for it when it got to game day. So
1: just quickly, Michelle, does this mean you're going to jump off the Geelong bandwagon now then?
0: Oh, I tell you what, lads, and as you know, the reason why I'm a Geelong supporter is because my dad's a Geelong supporter, and I must say I've definitely hung my head in shame.
1: You've got to embrace the Swans now then.
0: I must say I'm not spruiking my support for the Geelong Football Club at the moment. So I'll sit with that, but I've got to say I think they've absolutely done the wrong thing, and you know, I think whatever gets turned out to them, they'll just have to cop on the chin. And let's hope move 100%. Forward and learn from this huge mistake.
3: Well, that's absolutely one to really keep an eye on to see how it all develops. Very serious, of course, with a lot of players. We've seen the consequences of, of head knocks and concussions. So, yes, it'll be interesting to see how clubs deal with this going forward. Well, thanks so much for joining us, Michelle, for another fascinating chat.
0: And I think we might be returning next week with another student view. So I'll give my spot back to them. And thanks, crew. Behave yourselves while Kirsten, the boss, is away.
1: Yeah, we will.
2: Always. All right.
1: Thanks, mate.
3: Thanks, Michelle.
0: Bye.
1: Yeah, Live 90.5 Sunday Sports Roundup. Pretty good talk, Phil, about AFL and the concussion and College Esniak and all those issues.
2: I just don't understand how a club can believe they're going to get away with something like that. It had to come out sooner or later
1: I'm just wondering who leaked it. Was it a whistleblower or something?
2: I'm not sure. But could you imagine, I mean, and RIP these blokes, but can you imagine if someone like the two Selwood boys had signed one of these contracts, right, and they've now gone on and, as we know, committed suicide. Does this rule out, if they've signed their contract, does that rule out any, you know, the clubs that they played for, responsibility in that? I just don't understand.
1: Would it have been that so much money? Why were they doing it? Like, was he on such a big contract? What's the issue?
2: I think it was just a case that they didn't want to be responsible.
1: And pay his medical bills?
2: Looking like at a Paddy McCartan instance, where he was knocked out. And I was at that game when Paddy McCartan got knocked out, and just the look on everyone in the crowd to see this bloke, like it was just a tap. It wasn't anything bad. They just tapped his head and he was on the ground and could not move, couldn't do anything. And to think that he wanted us on that a contract like that, like, just bewildering.
1: Beggars belief, doesn't it, really?
3: All right, it's come up to 28 minutes past four here on a live 90.5 Sunday Sports Roundup. Just very quickly, live scores in the...
1: AFL live scores there, Phil?
2: So the AFL live scores at the moment. Oh, you might be all right, mate. Bulldogs 46, Carlton 41.
3: Okay, he's
2: coming back. It's the halftime at the moment. And the Giants end up beating West Coast 111-57.
3: All right, in the NRL, the Knights defeated the Titans earlier, 36-26. And we've got the Tigers and Dragons, and it's 6-0 Tigers after 20 minutes.
1: And in the NPL, New South Wales, Blacktown City and Union of New South Wales, 0-0 after 66 minutes. And Marconi are still leading Sutherland 1-0, but Rockdale have equalised with the Wollongong Wolves. It's 1-1, 64 gone.
3: All right, we're going to go to a short break and then we're going to come back and talk some English Premier League, some of the new signings of players and coaches and look ahead to round one. And then we'll talk other sports here on Alive 90.5. Song-wise, we're going to play Need You Tonight, INXS.
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0: guys. Welcome back to a live 90.5 Sunday Sports Roundup. That was Need You Tonight in excess. And we're getting into all the English Premier League is starting next week. So we're going to just talk a little bit about some of the key signings in the off-season. There's been quite a few changes to a number of the top clubs' managers, which I wanted to point out as well.
1: Okay.
0: We might even look at that first in terms of managers. So I guess you could say that Arsenal, the reigning champions, are happy because they've got continuity with Arteta's still
1: the
0: manager.
1: So Arteta's keeping his job.
0: Yeah, Arteta's keeping his job and obviously has winning the title finally. And Manchester City, of course, had the great Pep Guardiola leave. I mean, he resigned. He was there for a good 10 years or so and obviously won quite a few titles.
1: Who's coming in then, Mike?
0: I got Enzo Maresca, who has, I believe, did manage Chelsea in the past, so he has got experience in England.
1: Right.
0: So still a pretty high profile.
1: I wonder how you make the decision of who you're going to chase. Like, why are they chasing Maresca? What is it about him that they want?
0: Well, they obviously have a certain standard of managers. They've got a guy that's done well in some of the other European leagues.
1: Okay.
0: Someone that could that will suit the players that Man City have. Chelsea, they of course have got Xabi Alonso, which is disappointing from my point of view since he's a ex-Liverpool player, but he's going to manage Chelsea. But he's already had success in the German league, in the Bundesliga. Of course, he was the manager of Bayer Leverkusen when they went unbeaten. So you see he's got runs on the board with that. So it's a pretty good manager based on that. Still pretty inexperienced as a manager, but he's already shown he can manage a big club. Liverpool, of course, Arne Slot wins the title one season. A disappointing season the next. Sacked.
1: He's sacked.
0: Yep. Andoni Iraola, Spanish manager, did very well with Bournemouth.
1: Right. Last season.
0: Last season. Got them sixth.
1: So poor old Bournemouth.
0: But Liverpool, obviously, I think there was just too much anti-Arne Slot sentiment and a change needed to be made.
1: Yeah.
0: He's a more attack-minded manager than Slot. Slot sacked. Tough gig though.
1: Yeah.
0: It was a much more disappointing season, obviously, than the previous one where they won the league. But there's not a lot of.
1: I guess you take it on when you do these high profile clubs. You're going to got to cop that. Yeah.
0: Yeah. They've got high standards. Mm. Newcastle United had Eddie Howe had been there for a few years. He resigned. So it's Matthias Jaisal comes in.
1: Gee, there's a lot of changes, isn't there?
0: Bournemouth have, of course, they lost their manager to Liverpool, so they got Marco Rose as the new manager. Crystal Palace have Pierre Sage replacing Oliver Glasner. Nottingham Forest have had another managerial change. They've got Glasner from Palace.
1: I'm assuming Aston Villa have kept Emery.
0: Yep, he's still there. Fulham had Marco Silva just leave at the end of his contract, and they've got another Spanish going in, Alvaro Arbeloa. And Ipswich Town even changed their manager. I think they've just come back up, but they had Kieran McKenna resign, Gary O'Neill's come in.
1: Manager gets them up into the thing and goes.
0: Well, he's resigned. Yeah, he resigned.
1: Wow. You know what's interesting about the EPL, Mike? Coming up, the first two games, poor old teams that get put up. Coventry take on Arsenal and Hull City take on Man United. That's initiation into the Premier League.
0: We just wanted to go through some of the main the bigger name sort of gains and losses for other clubs. So Arsenal have got a pretty good player from Newcastle, Brazilian international Bruno Guimarães for £75 million.
1: How did he go last season?
0: I mean, he's been pretty good in the league for a few seasons, so they've signed it. The transfer fee is £75 million, so
1: About $150 million.
0: He goes. He goes all right. Aston Villa is sort of one of the losers, even though they've made it into the Champions League. They qualified for the Champions League, but they've lost Yuri Tielemans, who's been pretty good. He's gone to Man United for $35 million. Morgan Rogers going to Chelsea. Although they have got a loan for a Chelsea player. To play for Villa, Alejandro Garnacho.
1: See, this is where I'd be different, Phil. They talk about money, chasing money in high-profile clubs. If I was at Aston Villa and I just got it into the Champions League, I'd want to play in that Champions League, so I wouldn't want to leave. I'd want to stay with that club and really take it through. We got there, and you walk away from the opportunity to go to Chelsea.
2: Yeah, I guess they probably just want to. He might have always been a Chelsea supporter.
1: Well, Chelsea's a bigger club than Aston Villa.
0: Well, that's true. Chelsea came 10th last season. They've got no European football.
1: Yeah, and that's
0: Morgan Rogers has been a good player for Villa for a few seasons.
1: The money.
0: But yeah, it is, and to be managed by Xabi Alonso, and who knows what the salary is? I mean, these are the transfer fees. It's not the same thing as a salary. Who knows what they're actually being paid. Just a few other ones. So, yeah, Chelsea got Morgan Rogers from Villa. They've also got Lacroix from Crystal Palace. Danny Welbeck, who's been around a long time.
1: Oh, yeah.
0: He's come from Brighton. It's about his, sixth or seventh club or something.
1: Danny Welbeck, yeah.
0: Yeah, he's certainly been around.
1: Who's got him? Chelsea?
0: Chelsea, yeah. I mean, they have lost a big-name player like Cucurella, are they saying? He was in the Spanish World Cup winning team.
1: Where's he?
0: Guy with a frizzy big hair. He's gone to Real Madrid.
1: Oh, yeah. Well, that's Chelsea. That's a step up, though.
0: Yeah, that is.
1: Yeah.
0: So, I mean, they've lost him, but Chelsea, this is what they do whenever things go a bit astray, have a poor season like they did.
1: Clean out.
0: Well, they splash the cash.
1: Yeah, splash the cash, yeah.
0: They've got the money to do it.
1: Yeah.
0: I mean, I must admit, I don't know too much about the newly promoted sides in terms of some of their players, but we'll get to them shortly. Oh, Liverpool have signed Victor Muñoz from Osasuna in Spain, $34 million. Ronald Araujo, a lone player from Barcelona.
1: Have they got Nunes?
0: Yeah. No, Muñoz.
1: Oh, Muñoz. Oh, yeah.
0: And, of course, the big loss was Mohamed Salah, who's probably... I believe going to play in the Turkish league.
1: Wow. Okay.
0: He was obviously.
1: Is that a step down for Mohamed Salah? Or
0: yeah.
1: What?
0: I mean, the thing is, he's 34 now, Salah, and
1: but
0: he's.
1: Why would he have left?
0: I don't know. He'd been there a long time. Also, his contract had finished up, and they hadn't re-signed him. Basically,
1: right. So. Yeah.
0: And also, last season he dropped off his performance.
1: Right, okay.
0: But inevitably, players around 33, 34, they're probably. They're looking to move them on in some circumstances, so it's not that uncommon. Man City have lost a notable player, Bernardo Silva, to Real Madrid, so that's a bit of a loss. Man United, though, done all right. Yuri Tielemans is a good pickup from Villa. Andre Santos from Chelsea.
1: Did you actually do anything with Sunderland that you can tell me who Sunderland have picked up? Or
0: yeah, Sunderland have a guy called... Sean Stewart from Ajax, £23 million. So not really a big profile player.
1: Have they let anyone go? They lost anyone?
0: Zach Johnson has gone to York City. I think that's probably a lower profile name. Tottenham Hotspur are a club that have
1: splashing
0: the cash because they've had two 17th places in a row.
1: Yeah.
0: So they've got. Sandro Tonali, who's a pretty good Italian player come from Newcastle, £100 million. So you can see, and they've signed Andy Robertson from Liverpool, who'd been a part of successful Liverpool teams for a while.
1: Wow!
0: But he's gone on a free transfer, Robertson.
1: Wow!
0: Yeah.
1: So what does that mean? They don't have to pay anything for him.
0: No, well, sometimes
1: the club said Liverpool had to see you later.
0: Yeah, sometimes that happens. Yeah, free transfer. So there you go. Wow. In terms of the favourites, Arsenal, because of their stability there, a lot of people say they're going to win it again. Man City is always sort of up there, but a lot of people are talking about the Man United and their resurgence. And
1: can I ask you a question? Do you think that Man City scandal will actually ever come to fruition, Mike? I don't think it will.
0: We've kept hearing things I get sucked in on the internet. You know, it is.
1: I don't think it will. I think that they've got so much money they can just log it in.
0: Yeah, there's a lot of clickbait stories saying this is their punishment.
1: Log it down there and never come to fruition.
0: You see a lot of clickbait stories say the punishment's been decided.
1: No.
0: But you know how it is. On
1: the yeah, yeah.
0: Yeah, you don't know who's putting those articles
1: up. I think they'll just get away with it in the end. Mm. Yeah, unfortunately, money talks, doesn't it?
0: All right.
2: Keep it in court until.
1: Yeah, that's right. Keep it going. Keep appealing till it goes past that. What's that? There's a word for, when it goes past the time.
0: Mm. Yeah. Yeah. So, Arsenal, Man City, Man United, Liverpool, hopefully under a new manager, and Man United. So, you have to say it's well done to Michael Carrick for becoming the manager.
1: Yeah.
0: They're more. Full time now.
1: And yeah, well,
0: they seem to be on the up now, man.
1: He did do well. He did get him somewhere. So
2: he's a Manchester United person, and did they say there's clubs like that? You've got to be in that.
1: I think that's
2: area.
1: Really important that you've had some sort of experience with the club, like you said. You know?
0: Yeah. So yeah, they're sort of the favourites for top four, but Chelsea are supposedly going to be getting up there again with the signings they've made. Villa's still. Got a decent side, but Morgan Rodgers quite a loss, I think.
1: I hope it's a bit like we had this season where some of those like ones you don't expect overachieve and get up, and I hope some of the high-profile clubs fail again.
0: Yeah, Tottenham supposedly going to do a lot better than 17th this time, but
1: we'll see.
0: We'll see, yeah. They paid £100 million for a guy. So
1: yeah, but one guy is not going to change the whole thing of the club, is it?
0: And relegation-wise... people still obviously questioning the likes of Coventry, Hull and Ipswich who have come up. But let's hope those sides can do better than expected. And we will, just very quickly, so round one, Arsenal at home to Coventry City. So Premier League champions versus championship winners from last season. Hull City at home to Man United.
1: Good luck.
0: Hull newly promoted. Brentford at home to Tottenham, Everton v Crystal Palace. Ipswich Town are at home to Sunderland.
1: Oh!
0: Nottingham Forest at home to Leeds United. Nottingham Forest have changed their manager multiple times as well. They changed it again, so...
1: Brentford and Tottenham?
0: Yeah. Man City host Bournemouth.
1: Yeah.
0: Brighton host Aston Villa. And Liverpool have quite a challenging trip to Newcastle United.
1: Would that be the game of the round, that one? Potentially, Liverpool and Newcastle.
0: Oh, yeah, could. And Newcastle have suffered a blow with losing. They're a bit like Villa. They lost a couple of their best players to clubs. But and Fulham and Chelsea, that's a derby.
1: Yeah.
0: Alonso's Chelsea are the favourite. All right. But we better get in to simply to our other sports. So, yeah, looking forward to the English Premier League season. At the moment I am until Liverpool eventually... disappoint me.
1: Now, Phil, I was really interested in something that you were going to bring to the table today about a new competition coming in, the AFL in New South Wales or Sydney.
2: Yeah, so it's just been announced in the last 3 or 4 days that the AFL are bringing in a brand new competition into Sydney. It'll be called the Sydney Football League, much like it used to be called. Mm.
1: And the old one scrapped?
2: Yep, so the top league that you had in the AFL in Sydney is now gone.
1: Mm-hmm.
2: 9 of the 10 clubs that were in that have received licences to be in this new competition. Mostly what it's going to do, so there'll be four, each club that's in there will have four different sides. In that, so you'll have your Prem's men's, which is the top men's.
1: Yeah.
2: You'll have your under 19s Div 1, which is the top under 19s, your Prem's women's, and women's under 20s.
1: Will all clubs have those four categories, enough women and stuff to
2: play?
1: They did
2: this year.
1: Right.
2: So they're all in there. Right. Every other team that's in Sydney will play in a AFL New South Wales comp.
1: Right.
2: So they won't change from where they are now.
1: Can you take from that to join to fill in for you or not?
2: So the talk is that for the AFL, for the men's and the women's, is they will have 40 players sign contracts that are able to play in that side. You can, if through injuries, bring players up from other ones.
1: Yeah.
2: The good thing about this is it now gives, not only will it stop players from leaving New South Wales and Sydney to go and play in Adelaide and Melbourne and things like that, because these are now going to be seen.
1: Yeah.
2: There'll be a game each week shown on KO.
1: Oh, wow.
2: So, for the next 2 years...
1: So we might see you on KO.
2: I wouldn't think I'd be there. so there'll be, for the next 2 years, you'll be able to play at your home ground.
1: Yeah.
2: And from 2030 onwards, they'll be made to play at various grounds that have ticketing gates so that you can get in there and they can block it off so you like to pay to go and see the Sydney footy. But the big exciting thing for me as an under-19s coach... my club, Pendant Hills, we now have access to players from the Central Coast and players from Newcastle who will come to us and play for us if they want to play at the top level.
1: That's right.
2: I would expect that East Coast...
1: So they haven't been able to do that
2: they
1: before?
2: They can, but it hasn't really been a pathway. They can usually go where they want.
1: Yeah.
2: But knowing there's going to be a new big team coming up gives them momentum to come and play At a better club.
1: Could the Swans, let's say the Swans at one stage have an absolute shocking injury thing, can they come to you to get players?
2: Probably not. They would still go to their reserve grade.
1: Right. The VFL, yeah.
2: But in saying that, some reserve grade players do get to go and like some of our top players. Mm. Like we've got one that last year was playing in the Giants reserve
1: VFL
2: grade team.
1: Wow, okay.
2: So, but it just gives... such a good chance for these players to come and play.
1: Oh, yes, great.
2: East Coast would, I would say East Coast, who formerly just had really Caliwell and Bob Mills, now can go out to Hawkesbury, Penrith and grab their decent players.
1: So it's opened up a whole lot of pathways, right?
2: Every side has their area that they can get from.
1: Right, okay.
2: So much like the AFL, whereas Sydney have from, this side of the bridge, this side of... definitely looking forward to it.
1: Oh, 100%.
2: A lot of money going into it from the AFL.
1: Yeah.
2: So, which will help. I'm not sure how it'll go in regards to players getting paid, but should be really good competition.
0: Yeah, it's an exciting chapter ahead, in Australian rules. That's for sure. Well, just looking at cricket and how it's, we just need to sum it up how it went in Darwin. So, Bangladesh win by 9 wickets against Australia.
2: I can sum it up in one word, mate. Horrible.
0: Yeah, certainly bad.
1: I'm not sure whether there needs to be some changes. I would say a couple of changes up the top of the order.
0: Just looking at the match and how it went, Australia, only lasted 53 overs for that 198. Steve Smith made a 71, but no one else really contributed much. Head and Weatherall both made 22 and 23, but... yeah, no one else even got to 20 there. 6 for 55 for Hassan Mahmood. And Bangladesh, some outstanding batting by Tanzid with 101.
1: And Shanto.
0: Yeah, 84 for Shanto, 65 for Miraz. They seemed like they were prepared to dig in and occupy the crease and keep the scoreboard ticking over. Seemed like they batted a lot smarter. Only Hazelwood with 6 for 89 was the shining light.
1: Yeah, I watched Nathan Lyon bowl and he was getting pumped. I think he's down. He's the oldest guy on the team. I think he's finished.
0: Credit to Cameron Green in the second innings for his 104. But again, there wasn't enough coming from other players. You know, players getting starts but not going on. Labuschagne 31, Carey 30, Smith 44. Green was the only one to go on with the job. And, 284 all out, of course, leaving an easy chase 57
1: of 50, runs.
0: 57, one for 57. Bangladesh, you can't be calling them a minnow anymore, like maybe a few years ago you might have said, call them that there. You can't call them that now.
1: But for me, Australia's to blame for that as well. We were under par with our batting, and we've been under par in the World Cup. You remember we lost to Zimbabwe. So I think... we need some new energy injected into it.
0: Different format, obviously, there. But even though we beat England pretty easily, our batting still wasn't always great against England. So we had our – and if Travis Head didn't really get many in either innings, if Head doesn't go big, a few of the other guys don't really go big, and we're vulnerable. Yeah.
2: The question I ask is Test cricket – the pinnacle anymore? Like, for players, they get so much money to play 2023.
1: Yeah, well, this is the problem for a lot of players, especially teams like West Indies and stuff like that. They go chasing the money.
2: Yeah.
1: They're not got their absolute best 11 playing for their country.
2: Yeah.
1: And this may be what's going to be happening as well. You got all these, some Aussie guys are out there earning their money, like Stoinis and those guys.
2: Yep.
1: Who are on the fringe, they're out there earning big money playing 2020. Yeah.
2: So it just probably just doesn't have the
1: no
2: order
1: money
2: that
1: in
2: you
1: test
2: said
1: cricket.
0: Right, but you better just sum up the rugby union scores. Obviously, the Wallabies, they've won a couple in a row, 56-17 over Japan. They piled the points on in that one, so Les Kiss is getting some all right results. That's important with the World Cup coming up. Just reviewing the Shoot Shield results quickly. Hunter Wildfires 33, losing to our local side, Western Sydney 2, Blues 34, Eastern Suburbs 40, West Harbour 10, Manly 29, Gordon 16, Randwick 22, Warringah 33, Southern Districts 24, Northern Suburbs 71, Sydney Uni 43, Eastwood 40. All right, and
1: Live score, Mike. New South Wales Premier League, Blacktown City 0, Uni New South Wales 0, 88 gone. They might hold on to get a draw there. Marconi, Sutherland. Marconi leads Sutherland 1-0, 1 minute into extra time. And Rockdale, Illenden and Wollongong Wolves, 90 minutes gone, 1-1.
0: Yes, still talking some of the other sports, though. Tennis. Men's tennis world number one, Jannik Sinner, pulled out of the Cincinnati Open with a right knee injury, handing the Italian a blow in his preparations for this month's US Open. So the 24-year-old claimed his fifth Grand Slam title at Wimbledon, but he's pulled out of the Canadian Open and also the Cincinnati. So
1: I wonder if Alcaraz
0: preparations
1: is fit
0: are a bit,
1: to play.
0: Yeah, doubts over the fitness of both of them.
1: Yeah.
0: So that could, make
1: could it, open it up.
0: Open up.
1: Yeah.
0: Alex de Miller, he managed to beat Quentin Halys of France. Lost the first set 6-1, but won the next 2-6-3 and 7-6, 7-4 in the tiebreak. So that's still pretty early.
1: Where was that? In Cincinnati?
0: In Cincinnati.
1: Yeah.
0: Yeah. So you've got the Cincinnati ATP, but also Cincinnati WTA going on as well. We don't really have, I guess, the Aussie so much in that one. It's still got the likes of Sabalenka, Goff, Kostyuk,
1: Swiatek,
0: Anna Samova, Kostia had a win, which is good to see. I mean, it's still a pretty strong tournament with about 120-odd players in the draw.
1: Yeah, and just quickly, AFL live scores, Western Bulldogs 53, Carlton 53, and Essendon 12, Sydney 24.
2: Yeah, it was 18-0 at one stage to Sydney, and Essendon kicked the next two goals.
1: And the Rugby League?
0: Yeah, Tigers fans.
1: West Tigers 6, St. George Illawarra 18, half-time.
0: Yeah, it's not going well for the Tigers. It's going to be 8 losses in a row. It's looking that way, and the Dragons could even still avoid the wooden spoon. But it is time just about to wrap up for another edition of Sunday Sports Roundup. So thanks so much to both Rod and Phil. Thanks, of course, to Dr. Michelle O'Shea for the doctor's view. And we'll all look forward to your company next week, hopefully. I'll be in a better mood with some of my teams getting some victories.
1: Yeah, thanks, guys. We'll see you next week.
2: Thanks, guys.
0: Other than that, I picked a song for us to go out with. I Am the Walrus by the Beatles.
3: There are tens of thousands of children admitted to hospital for long-term stays every year. 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Super T takes that anxiety away. It's a medical garment given free of charge, and it's disguised as a superhero t-shirt, which opens under the arms for thermometer access and has press studs evenly spaced to bypass tubes and lines. 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
4: 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We love you.
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0: group, and she is an amazing person. And I was talking to her the other day and said that, you know, I'm looking for a guest who would like to share their personal story. And she stepped forward. And it is, I want to say it's mighty brave of you, Anu, to share your story with everyone. It's not easy to do it. But just giving you everybody a background of Anu, she's an accomplished talent leader and intentional recruiter by grit and passion. With over a decade of experience recruiting across Australia, New Zealand, and different parts of Asia. Over the course of her career, she has successfully placed over 500 candidates and speaks with at least 50 people every week who are from talented professionals exploring their next opportunities to organizations looking to build high-performing sales team. But for Anu, recruitment has never been simply about matching a CV to a job description. She believes hiring for skill and competence, and more importantly, for potential. Her philosophy is very simple. Every candidate is a unicorn. Sometimes they are just waiting to find their unicorn organization. That is such a beautiful way of putting it. And Anu is late diagnosed neurodivergent with ADHD. And today's talk is about that. So we're going to slowly discover some, through some Q&A, we're going to ask Anu some questions on how it came about, what happened, what made her go into a diagnosis, to get a formal diagnosis to begin with, right? But before that, I've been talking for 2 minutes. So welcome, Anu. Welcome to the show.
1: Thank you so much, Veena. It's a pleasure to be here, and what a beautiful introduction. So thanks heaps for that.
0: Not a problem. And look, like I said, you're an amazing person. I've got to know you in the past, few months. And it's been fantastic knowing you. And I am looking forward to learn more about your journey and how did it go about. Because more and more, I've been hearing that people are getting diagnosed late these days. Or somebody who always knew that there was something going on, but it never comes to a point of getting recognized, right? Yeah. So we will talk a lot about this, and we'll just break into a song and come back. But we will talk a lot more with you during this 1 hour. Okay. Thank you so much to listen to The Small Picture, and we'll be back soon.

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1: Hello and welcome back to The Small Picture with me, Veena Sashi Kumar, and I am in conversation with Anu Mahajan today, and we are talking about her journey and how she got diagnosed with ADHD later. So let's start from the beginning.
2: Mm-hmm.
1: Okay. Why, first of all, did you always feel that there was something off, and what was the need to get the diagnosis, and what did it mean?
2: When I always knew that there was something up my brain, either my brain was wired differently or there was something that I could never really point out, because it is something that you can't see on the surface. It's what goes on within your brain and how you respond and how you react to it. So for about 40 years of my life, I lived with it, not knowing what it was, never felt the need to go to a doctor. Sometimes I actually thought, you know, if I were to say this or articulate this, people would think I'm crazy. On the surface, it all looked great. My work was doing fantastic. Home life was okay. But inside of me and inside of my brain, I always knew something was not okay.
1: Can I ask you?
2: Yes.
1: What does this not okay look like? You know, can you verbalize that?
2: Yeah. I'm going to give it my best shot. Sometimes you can verbalize this not okay. And there are other times when you know it, but you struggle to articulate it in very linear, simple words or even a sentence. So someone on the other side who has been diagnosed with ADHD, autism, as they call it now,
1: The new slang.
2: Yes, yeah. The new slang. We'll be able to pick it up and we'll be able to share with you what it is. And this is exactly what happened with me at work. I was very fortunate. I am very fortunate to work for a highly regulated industry, Imperial Brands, and one of the leaders with whom I work with. He was able to, I can't say diagnose because he's not a doctor, but he was able to share with me what was going on with my brain. And the way he brought me into that conversation was very powerful. It was after that I took on the advice of going and seeing a specialist. Honest to God, my first impression of going and seeing a specialist at that time was, oh my God, this is so expensive. Why should I put myself through this?
1: Yeah, and get a label, right?
2: And get a label. Seriously, did I really want that? Perhaps not. But if I look another 2 years down the track from when it was diagnosed, I think it's the best thing that has happened to me.
1: Right. So what has changed? You know, once you got a answer to, from what I can think of, what I can see, it was more of a set of questions that you had that were piling up in your head. So finally,
2: too many.
1: Finally, you did a diagnosis. You got that paper that said, yes, you have ADHD. What did that mean? How did that change life for you?
2: I still remember that day when I walked out of the specialist and I went like, oh my God. Oh my God, what am I going to do with this? Now what? And I had to take time to process it. I'm not going to deny that it was first about accepting and then acknowledging. So a huge part had to be, okay, you've got this, but I've got to accept what's going on with me. And once you accept, once you acknowledge, you can start to build guardrails and work within the structure and the framework. So it was both a sign of relief. It was a sign of relief. I repeat that. But it was also a sign of reflection.
1: Okay.
2: A relief because I now knew what was going on with me. And reflection because I had something to work on. And I knew that I could always dial up on the strengths that come with it. But yes, we all have areas that, you know, that we always need to work. That's why I believe that we are such work in progress.
1: We're always work in progress.
2: So now that I know what it is, now that I had the diagnosis, I had a beautiful team, I still do, that supported me on this journey and they still do. Sometimes I think that they sit across me and they know how my brain works. Isn't that dangerous. Wonderful? Dangerous as well. But it works well.
1: Yeah.
2: And that's why when we work together, we have teams where we look for D&I.
1: Mm.
2: And in practice, when it really means that the organization supports and stands behind it, backs it up, that's all you need.
1: So can you elaborate, what is D&I?
2: Diversity, equity, and inclusion. I know, I always think, oh, everybody needs to know this term.
1: No, so I know it because my organization does it too.
2: Of course.
1: Okay, but it is, it's good to know, to expand it, especially for listeners who don't understand what it is about.
2: And it's also about feeling and being belonged. And that's a huge part. You rock up to work in your authenticity and you rock up to work as who you are.
1: Yeah.
2: You don't change. Just because you have a label, you don't have to fit in. You're an add-on instead.
1: Yeah, look, and that's a beautiful way of putting it as well, right? We will talk more and we will expand this further and come back. And I have a few more counter questions to what you just said.
2: Of course.
1: So we'll come back to it after this, some messages.
2: Done.
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5: Hello and welcome back to The Small Picture with me, with Veena Sashikumar, and I'm in conversation with Anu Mahajan, and we've been talking about her journey, her diagnosis, and what happened after that, right? So you always had you getting into the work that you're in, okay, and what you're doing, you were talking about your work, right? And they played a big role when it comes to this diagnosis. So can I ask you, in some cases when people get diagnosed, right, mm-hmm. or somebody tells you, and this sometimes I face with some parents that I see, mm. where you can very easily see that mm. there is some kind of an issue with the child, mm. and there is that line whether you're thinking whether you should cross or not cross, mm. because they're going to be very defensive.
6: Yeah.
5: Okay, because obviously, look, label is not a very fun thing, yeah. first of all. And also, it's a cultural thing for us, yeah. right? Coming from an Indian background, yes. it's a cultural thing. You don't want to label your child, yeah. or you don't want to have yes. a label that says that yes. there's some problem with you, right?
6: Yeah.
5: So when this was got to you, mm. how did you take it? What was the acceptance journey like?
6: I have to say it was definitely a journey, mm. and it still is, mm. and it's work in progress.
5: Okay.
6: Yeah. And of course, there were certain things that were definitely undeniable. Mm. But when we talk about labels and when we talk about the words that we associate with how we think and what we think and how we've been brought up, it takes us back to our values and our core behaviors mm. and beliefs. Mm. And I'm not going to sit here and say, oh, the journey has been fantastic. Mm. There were tears.
5: Of course.
6: Yeah. There were tears. Oh my God.
5: Yeah.
6: You know, did it feel that my world is collapsing? No. Mm. But did it feel that, yes, I have something mm. that I do need to address? For sure, yes. Mm. Yeah. Was this something that I wanted to take seriously? Or was this something that I could just sly and, you know, just brush away under the carpet? Mm. No, not anymore. Mm. And I would also say not anymore because I had the support. Mm. I had someone to speak with. Mm. I had someone to guide me, to coach me through. I did not feel alone.
5: That is important,
6: isn't it?
5: Yeah.
6: I did not feel alone. I was, should I say that, was I fearful? Yes, because I didn't know what was going to happen with this. Mm. What happens once you are diagnosed? It was a step by step. Mm. When we look at an elephant, sometimes we can get overwhelmed.
5: Yep.
6: Yeah. If I have 20 roles to recruit for, mm. although this is my love, my passion, my grit, and it's my purpose, mm. it's my why. Mm. But when the task is mammoth, how do you break it down in bit by bit so you eat the elephant one bite at a time?
5: Yeah.
6: Yeah.
5: And which is the basis of my yes. small picture. You build your own big yes. picture. Or in your case, eat your full elephant bite by bite.
6: And still feel that it's yummy. Still yes. feel the process is not all that bad that I thought mm. it was. Mm. Yeah. So when it comes to what did you do about it, Anu? Mm. Did I sulk? Hell yes. Did I feel, oh my God, was I embarrassed? Yes, I'm not going to say no. Mm. Yes, I went, can I come out of this openly in my 40s? Today I think, yeah, bloody hell, who cares? Mm. At least I know.
5: Mm.
6: At least I know what's happening.
5: Mm.
6: If I were to create a framework and a structure, I don't have to go through another 40 years or more in the same way, just thinking what's happening in my brain.
5: Mm.
6: I now have an answer.
5: Mm.
6: What I do with it, what I choose to do with it from here on is my choice.
5: Yeah. And that's what you said initially when we were talking as well, right? It basically gave you answers to some questions that we normally go seeking and we don't know where to find an answer, right? And it gave you an answer straight away that, okay, instead of thinking of it as a label, it was an answer.
6: Yes, it was an answer. It was a question that kept coming in my mind every time, so much that it was probably deep-rooted in my subconscious.
5: Mm.
6: And when we take out from the subconscious and bring it to the consciousness, it's like freedom.
5: Yeah.
6: It's enlightenment.
5: Exactly, exactly.
6: And that's just how I felt. Mm. That's just how I feel. Today, I'm not embarrassed. Mm. That's why I'm here.
5: And talking, look, I think more people need to come out and talk about this because it makes a big difference to somebody else who's listening saying, is this, should I do it or not?
6: Yes.
5: Kind of thing, right? So, and again, I can't thank you enough for coming and talking about it, right? And it obviously, whether you accept it or not, end of the day, talking about it in the open takes courage, right? So we'll come back after the next song and ask you more questions.
6: Look forward to it.

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3: Hello and welcome back to The Small Picture with me, Veena Sashikumar. And I've been having a fantastic conversation with Anu Mahajan. So, Anu.
4: Yes.
3: Now, you spoke about the diagnosis, no acceptance, that journey. Okay. Now, in between, you also mentioned the word superpower in the beginning. Okay. And we often hear this, right? ADHD being described as a superpower. Okay. But obviously, there are challenges. Okay. Tell me about both sides, the positives and the negatives.
4: I believe that the strengths don't exist in isolation of the challenges. And it's not as easy as telling your brain to dial up or dial down. And in my experience, I believe if I continue to use the word superpower, somewhere I am diminishing the challenges that come with it. So I now try to actually restrict myself from using the word superpower.
3: Okay.
4: However, there are strengths to this, like curiosity, asking very tailored question, being hyper-focused with what you really enjoy, what you really like, what you're really passionate about, solving complex situations, being at the heart of problem solving. But when it comes to doing mundane tasks, doing routine tasks, that does not interest me at all. At the same time...
3: That doesn't interest me at all.
4: There we go.
3: Yeah, okay.
4: You know this. There we go.
3: Yeah.
4: At the same time, I have had to adjust, and I'm still adjusting, my relationship with time, with consistency. And I now realize if there are tasks that I really am energized with, I'm really focused with, because I bring high energy, I bring high impact to the work I do. As long as I'm interested, as long as it answers my why, I am so glued in. And I love that.
3: Yeah.
4: Totally love it.
3: Yeah.
4: Because it's not just enriching for the organization. It's also enriching for my candidates. It's enriching for people that I'm talking with on a daily basis, trying to understand what's beyond the A4, which is their CV, which is their cover letter.
3: Yeah.
4: Things that are not there, things that they are not able to write. But that I see as a potential.
3: That is obviously a way that your brain is wired, in the sense that you're able to sense those patterns and you have a strong instinct for it as well, right? And that's what, look, everything has positives and negatives,
4: there
3: right?
4: You go.
3: But generally, when you get a label on something, okay, and people generally associate that with negatives. Okay, I don't want to get a label because you know what will people think, right? So, but there are, you're still the same person. You're not, it's nothing is changing. It's just that you are trying to figure out how your brain works, right? And it is just to make sure that you are you have a better answer to how things are happening in your life. Yeah?
4: Very true. Very true.
3: So, now with the what, how did you, did your work, your way of working and things change after you got the diagnosis?
4: Yes, to an extent.
3: Mm.
4: Am I still the same person? Yes, I am. Mm. Do I look at things in a different way? Yes, I do. I always have.
3: Mm.
4: The ability to, what you said earlier, recognize patterns and quickly recognize them and be able to see potential is huge.
3: Mm. Yeah.
4: But do I call for support and ask for help when I'm in need? Earlier, I would not know when someone would say, my teammates would say, where can we help you?
3: Mm.
4: I'd be like, I have no clue.
3: Mm.
4: Yeah. Today, I will not hesitate in sharing or asking or even telling, this is where I'm at.
3: Mm.
4: But this is what I'm looking in the market. This is what, you know, the talent pipeline tells me. This is what I'm hearing from the candidates. I rather want to bring it forefront of the conversation than leave it right at the end.
3: Yeah. Yeah. And that's also you working it out that these are my limitations and these are my strengths. So let me see where somebody else can help me with my limitations, right?
4: And Rome was never built in a day. And it was certainly not built alone.
3: Mm.
4: So if you and I are having a conversation today, it's not a solopreneur.
3: Yes.
4: Yeah. This conversation is fantastic because it's you and me together.
3: Yeah. Yeah, exactly.
4: And that's what we want in teams as well.
3: Mm.
4: We want diversity. We want every individual to feel themselves when they rock up to work.
3: Very true. Very true. And honestly, that's what I've always felt. When you know that this is, these are what you can do, these are what you can't.
4: Yeah.
3: It's easier to say, okay, this is, I can't do this, so I need help. Right? Okay, so we will talk a little bit more about this and come back and learn a little bit more. And I also need to understand what you would tell others who are going through this. But we'll come back in a bit.

0: Bienvenidos a la Hora Latina con su anfitrión, Ansley, en Alive 90.5 FM, donde el sentimiento latino nunca se detiene. 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
2: Hello and welcome back to The Small Picture with me, Veena Sashikumar, and I'm in conversation with Anu Mahajan. We've been talking about her journey, which has been quite fascinating. Now, Anu, before we finish, there was the last section. We were talking about the positives and the negatives. So one of the negatives, I would think, okay, that comes to my mind is because your mind is so all obviously overcharged all the time, right? Exhaustion, mental exhaustion is one of the side effects because you are always on the go, thinking, what next?
3: Constantly on.
2: Yeah. How do you deal with that?
3: So I know that I'm constantly on. That's number one. Mm-hmm. I have recently started bringing the calm back to my brain by practicing meditation. Mm-hmm. And going for regular walks and exercise. Mm. And that helps to calm me down and bring me in alignment with just me. Mm. It helps me not only to focus, but to refocus and cut what I need to cut.
2: Okay.
3: Yeah.
2: And yes, that is because of the awareness.
3: That is because of the awareness. Mm. That is because of the acceptance. That is because of acknowledging it. Mm. And yes, I will also say that 8 out of 10 times it works. Mm. There are times when I need to talk it out. Mm. And again, it comes back to, do you have someone to talk to? Mm. Do you have the support system? Mm. And can you speak your brain and still be, and still know that you're being non-judged? Mm. I think that's huge.
2: Yeah.
3: That's huge.
2: Just by yourself.
3: Just by yourself, right? And can you be vulnerable? Mm. If you're like, you and I are having this conversation today, this is vulnerability to, 10.0.
2: Yeah.
3: Yeah. Like vulnerability to 90.5.
2: Yes, it is. It is.
3: So the more you practice that vulnerability and the more opportunity you get to practice that vulnerability, it is not so much about what they think. Mm. It is more about what I think about me.
2: Yep. That is very true. That is so true. And honestly, I can keep going with this conversation for a very long time. But this is, believe it or not, almost the last section of our...
3: Oh, wow.
2: of the small picture. So I want to know... If someone listening today or somebody who listens to the podcast later has thinks that they need to get a diagnosis done or thinks that they do have ADHD or gets a late diagnosis like how you did, what are the things that you would tell them? What should they keep in mind?
3: So like the Nike ad says, just do it. Mm. Guys, just do it. And then form your circle that you can trust, you can rely on for support.
2: Mm. Yes.
3: It's having a new lens. It's just like having that new lens. You can see clearer. Mm. You can drive beautifully. You can take the high road. You don't have to rely on someone. Mm. You are going to become your own super engine. Mm. And you know how that works.
2: Yes.
3: The advantages are huge. What others can't do, you can dial sharp in and do. Mm. You can be laser focused. So don't think that it only comes with the limitations or things that are labeled. Mm. Because guess what? This is life and we have a long way to run. So you're not going to change as a person. Mm. The way you understand yourself will change. Be kind And don't self-criticize yourself.
2: Mm. Oh, we're very good at that, aren't we? So good at it. Especially being a mum.
3: Oh, yes.
2: You want to feel guilty about everything.
3: Yes. It's okay. Yeah. Be kind. Be kind to your brain. We're human. What worse can happen?
2: Mm.
3: What worse can happen?
2: And honestly, it's not like you're going to be carrying a label, a billboard on you that says ADHD or autism or whatever, right? You're not really carrying a billboard around.
3: No, you're not. And you know what? It's a human-to-human connection.
2: Mm.
3: If you can't connect at the human level, then, well, there's plenty AI happening around. Good luck.
2: Mm. Yeah. Yeah.
3: Yeah.
2: So that is a very good point. And I have always, Anu, you've touched upon a few things that I always say when it comes to the small picture, right? Acceptance. Mm-hmm. Very important. If you don't accept, it's not really going to move ahead anywhere.
3: Yeah.
2: Right? The second thing is reach out.
3: Absolutely.
2: Okay. You have to reach out. You have to have a tribe. You have to have somebody who will keep your back, including celebrating those little things that you actually win.
3: Take the little wins.
2: Right. And so these are things that I always almost harp about in every small picture of mine. And I feel that you've really nailed a few points down really well, because I think people need to take that first step.
3: Mm.
2: So we will, unfortunately, the show will end in the next few minutes, but we will listen to another song and talk about towards the end, and we'll come back to this.

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1: Hello and welcome back to The Small Picture. And believe it or not, we've come to the end of The Small Picture. And I was talking to Anu, and this is probably one of, I always feel like that actually. Whenever I talk to my guests, I just feel that, you know, oh my God, it's already 1 hour. Really? Yes, it's been 1 hour and we've been talking. And Anu, honestly, thank you for sharing some of the stories that you did, right? It takes a lot of courage, like I've said over and over again at the risk of repeating myself. It takes a lot of courage to come out, talk about it, right? And I love the way you've encouraged others to come step up as well, right? Because it is really important. And honestly, like we said, you're not carrying a billboard around saying, or there's no blinker on your head that says that this person's got this. Mm. But it helps you streamline your thoughts. Mm. It helps you figure out what you're good at, what you're not good at, and then make the best of what you have and what your actual, you know, how your super engine really works and what needs to go into it, right? So if your super engine runs on diesel, you can't put petrol in it. Right? So that is the whole point of the conversation, right? And we really need to pick up what works for us. What is the fuel that is right for us, for our brain, so that we can actually figure out, right? So thank you so much for coming and sharing your story on The Small Picture.
2: Yeah, you're most welcome. This has been absolutely beautiful. So the fuel that lights your fire, even if one person today goes away with, yes, this is the fuel that lights my fire, our job here is done.
1: Yep, exactly.
2: We're not alone in this. Mm. We're always together. We always have people around. Reach out, ask for help. You'll be supported. Rome was never built in a day. Mm. And definitely, it was definitely not built all alone. Mm. So
1: exactly. And so thank you. With that, with that thought, we will almost end today's show. Like she said, reach out. I have a Facebook page, which is called The Small Picture. So please reach out if you have any questions for any of the guests. I've been posting all my other guests as well. Any of the guests, you have any questions, please reach out, talk to us. We would like to bring relevant topics to you. So a lot of the topics that's come about is questions that came from the listeners. So thank you for that. Thank you for doing. Thank you for supporting me with the show. And stay tuned for the next show, which is Parenting Growthcast by three beautiful parents who are talking about different issues that we deal with our children. So please stay tuned and see you next week. Thank you.
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4: I'm Mark Dransfield. The Prime Minister has announced a landmark federal-state deal to launch Australia's largest gun buyback scheme in decades. From November, the Commonwealth and New South Wales governments will share the cost of getting up to 270,000 restricted or surplus firearms permanently off the streets. It expands on legislation passed in the wake of the Bondi terror attack, limiting most gun operators to 4 licensed firearms in New South Wales. Anthony Albanese says it's about doing everything possible to prevent a future massacre.
5: There are more guns in Australia today than there were at the time of dealing with the Port Arthur gun buyback that occurred under the Howard government. This is about strengthening Australia's gun laws and keeping our community safer.
4: However, the National Party is moving to scrap the laws in Parliament, saying they're ignoring the true threats. Animal protection agencies in Victoria are about to roll out a world-first bird flu vaccination. Christy Cooper reports.
6: The little penguins at Phillip Island are one of the country's most popular tourist attractions, but authorities are racing against the clock to prevent the treasured population from being wiped out. The first positive H5 bird flu detection in Aussie penguins was confirmed yesterday. Authorities have since scrambled to fast-track a world-first vaccination program, but they're ready to start rolling it out. The Department of Energy, Environment and Climate Action says the vaccine was only approved days ago. They'll work as quickly as they can to deliver it to 5,000 little penguins in Victoria.
4: Transport industry groups are welcoming a $400 million government package to get more electric freight trucks on Australian roads. State and territory treasurers have agreed to exempt zero-emission vehicles from delivery noise curfews. Electric Vehicle Council Chief Executive Julie Del Vecchio says the reforms will drive a major boost to the broader economy.
7: Really importantly, heavy vehicle reform can boost Australia's productivity by up to $4.4 billion a year. And that involves removing some of the barriers that have been really holding back electric trucks.
4: A man's been charged with stealing bottles of red wine worth $11,000 from Sydney liquor stores between January and April. The 34-year-old has also been charged over outstanding warrants for previous shoplifting offences. Scientists say they're increasingly concerned about the number of social media influencers taking risks to film themselves with sharks. At least three content creators have been bitten whilst filming in less than a year. The BBC's Will Vernon reports.
8: Would you touch a tiger shark or grab a great white for the ultimate selfie? Videos showing influencers up close with sharks have racked up hundreds of millions of views online. But scientists say touching the animals isn't only risky, it can increase stress hormones, harming the shark's health. Researchers at the International Shark Attack File say they've also seen a marked increase in people getting bitten, trying to get footage with sharks. The message from experts, getting that perfect pic could come at a painful price.
4: And in air entertainment news, fans have lined the streets of a seaside Welsh village to farewell singer Bonnie Tyler. She died in hospital last month, aged 75. Tyler's coffin was draped in a Welsh flag as it made its way through her hometown ahead of a funeral service in the next few days. This is Air National News. Bangladesh has pulled off a shock win against Australia in the Darwin Test, as Air Sport's Graham Davis reports.
9: Bangladesh produced a historic upset win by beating Australia by 9 wickets. Mahidi Hassan Mir, as did most of the damage, taking 5 wickets as Australia was bowled out for 284. Green stood firm, scoring 104, his third Test match 100 and first in Australia. He was finally bowled by Hassan Mahmood, whose 3 for 56 gave him 9 wickets for the match. Carey 30 managed to add 56 with Green for the fifth wicket, but Bangladesh's disciplined bowling again worked its way through the batting lineup. It left it with 57 runs to win, and although Hazelwood bowled first inning century maker Tanzeed Hassan for a duck, Bangladesh confidently reached his target for a famous win. Graham Davis in Darwin for Air Sport.
4: Turning to AFL, and GWS Giants have downed West Coast Eagles 111-57 in Sydney. Meantime, in AFLW, Brisbane beat Essendon 85-37, the Swans downed the Crows 61-53, and Port Adelaide beat Fremantle 41-20. NRL and the Knights have beaten the Titans 36-26 in Newcastle. Meantime, in NRLW, the Raiders women downed the Knights 25-18, and West Tigers women beat Warriors women 30-22. Australian Independent Radio News.
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11: Hi, I'm Mina, and I hope you guys are enjoying your Sunday so far and ready to be back to your jobs, work on as of Monday.
10: I know.
12: This is Mawa. I hope you all had a good week.
10: All right, thanks, guys. Today we want to talk about an interesting topic. Should parents be their child's friend or not? Let's get into it, Mina. Do you want to start? What's the advantage of being a friend to your child?
11: From my experience, I think it's really important that we are connected to our children, because when there's connection, when there's that bond, which can come from being a like a friendly parent, your children cooperate better. Especially when there's boundaries and there's consistency, then that should be safe in my experience. But if you're too friendly and you try to do what makes your child happy and keep them happy, that can be a disadvantage, in a sense of like your child understanding what the boundaries are, what the rules are, and then they start to take take charge instead of you. So as long as you remember that you are the parent, but at the same time, it's okay to be connected and friendly with your child within boundaries, then that's fine.
10: Yeah. So I think let's focus on the advantage of it, and then we talk about disadvantages. Yeah. And in the end, we come to a conclusion that what's the best solution for our audience. So what are the benefits of, or maybe you can share your experience. Yeah. What are the benefits of you, Alina, and Ayan become friends and be friends rather than not? Like, what did you see?
11: It's such a beautiful connection. Your children feel safe with you. They feel that they can come up to you and share their struggles, even if it's a drama or an issue or a conflict they had with their friends or a situation that didn't make them feel happy. Because you built that respect and that trust, and you were being friendly with your children, you've built that connection. My children feel safe and they open up to me without getting scared of my reaction. So that was one of the benefits. They listen more. They are so authentic around you. Like when you're friendly and you create that environment, they dance, they are themselves, they're authentic. There's no fear. So for me, it's been a great experience being friendly and connected to my kids.
10: Yeah. Mava, what's your experience? What do you think?
12: I completely agree with Mina. I want to talk about the disadvantage, unless you have...
10: No, let's focus on the advantage first. Second segment, we talk about disadvantage, and then we talk about, like, what's the next step?
12: I think Mina mentioned most of it. For me, it was also, I had a stronger connection with my kids. They could communicate better, stronger with me. They were not, you know, they didn't have that fear. They could talk about anything that they needed to. And the respect, they were respecting me. I was respecting them.
10: Yeah.
12: So these are the advantages.
10: Yeah, yeah. So let's talk about what is friend. Like when we talk about friend, what's friend? What does the word friend mean to you?
12: Friend is a person that you can be yourself when you're with them. When you mm-hmm. spend the time with that person, you are just yourself. You don't need to change. You're not scared. You don't have that feeling that, oh, am I going to be judged? You feel really safe and happy with them.
10: Yeah.
12: And you can be yourself.
10: Yeah. Mina, what's friend, like the word friend mean to you?
11: For me, friend is someone who you can rely on, someone who you can go to during your hard times, especially when you have big feelings. If I'm talking about it from a child's perspective, when you have big feelings and you're not sure how to regulate your emotions, you have that person who you see as a safe friend you can go up to feel heard, to feel seen, someone who validates your feelings, someone who makes you feel better about yourself, who is positive and they bring out the best in you. They don't criticize you, even if they have a go-to during your hard times, especially when you have big feelings. If I'm talking about it from a child's perspective, when you have big feelings and you're not sure how to regulate your emotions, you have that person who you see as a safe friend you can go up to feel heard, to feel seen, someone who validates your feelings, someone who makes

0: supports us. We usually go to our friends when we are sad or when we're happy. Like, we want to share a lot of emotions with them, as you said, Mina. As Mawa, you said, they accept us. They accept us the way we are. Mostly our friend, even if they want us to change something, is for our benefit, right? They always help us to become a better person. And they spend time with us. That's so important because, like, if you have a friend that you don't see for 10 years, you're no longer friend with them, right? It's just like you had some, I guess you know them. But if they're your friend, you still have connection with them, you still have bond with them, you still spend time with each other, and I guess you spend quality time. And then our friends makes us feel safe. And that's what Mawa said, like, you really feel safe and secure to be with this friend. And I think this all says to us that being friend with our kids has this advantage, which is we listen to them. They come to us when they have big emotions, as Mina said. They support us, we support them. But with parent-child relationship, it's more you support them, right? Because they're more vulnerable and they're not same age. Because mostly our friends are same age as us or similar age to us. So they're quite mature. Like, if you're a girl, you usually have some women friend. If you're a mother, you have some mothers as friend. If you're a man, you have some, like, men, like-minded friends. So with kids, this gets a bit complicated because you're not same age. You're not same level of understanding. And there's a bit of power imbalance. You're the authority, the parent, and your child is, I guess, someone who needs to rely on you, right? So I guess that gets complicated, but it's got benefits, right? It's not a one-way type of thing. So is there anything else that you guys think of that would benefit parenting if you're friend with your child?
1: I think we've covered all the advantages. In my view, if it's within the boundaries and, you know, your children are still respecting you and they understand the rules, it's a big advantage to be your child's friend.
0: Yeah. I think when you're their friend, if something happens at school, they come to you and tell you, right? If, God forbidden, they get abused or someone does something to them, they feel safe. They know that you're listening to them. They come to you first rather than going to someone else. Because sometimes...
1: Yeah.
0: Yeah, or if someone does something to your child or your child is upset. I think I remember the other day, my son came back from school. He was so emotional, right? Like, I looked at him and I was like, something is not right. And his sister said something and he started to cry. Even though that was not something sad, emotion. Right? He had some emotions there. And he was telling me, he was talking. And then I hold him, like, I hugged him and I hold him and I said, hey, I think something is happening because I guess everything is making you cry. Like, do you want to tell me what happened? And then he gave me eye contact and he opened up. He said, these kids at school, they told me I'm not good because I don't play footy with them. So it was really like, he wouldn't have told me if I didn't become a friend for him, right? Like, I was open, I was to his level, you know, all the things that we always say to do with your child. And then he opened up and he said, yeah, this is what happened at school. And once he told me that, he laughed, he smiled. And then for the rest of the day, he was a bit different.
1: He
0: like
1: let it out,
0: like
1: yeah.
0: his emotion that was coming out of nowhere, just like everything made him cry. Suddenly, by just telling me that, eased for him. It was a really good experience that I had with him. Like, I think it was Friday after school. So that's one of the benefit of, I think, being friend with your child, because
1: yeah,
0: they rely on you, they trust you, they come and tell you something that happened.
1: They express
0: school.
1: And they no longer suppress their feelings. That's a beautiful example.
0: Yeah. How about we take a short break and we will be back with the second segment.
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3: Welcome back to the second segment of the show. Now we want to talk about what's the disadvantage of being friends with your child. Let's start with Mina.
4: From my experience, I can relate. Sometimes when my children feel too comfortable and they, maybe I should use the word silly, when they behave in a very silly way, they forget to show respect. So for me, one thing that I'm firm about is my children respecting me. I am friendly. I am, you know, playful, and I play with my children. I spend a lot of time bonding and connecting. But at times when they mistake, like, for example, my daughter was telling me, "Mommy, I love you. You're my best friend. You're really fun." And at the same time, she would sometimes struggle to listen to my rules, or she would sort of act, I don't want to say bossy. What's another word we can use for bossy? Like, she would tell me
3: what to do. Yeah.
4: And I kind of like struggled, and I thought, oh my God, this isn't okay. So I had to set the boundary that, look, Alina, I am playful with you. You know, I am close to you. You do feel safe to be with me. But look, I'm your mom. I set the rules that are about your safety, to make sure that I'm protecting you, doing what's best for you. So I'm the adult, I'm your mum. I make those decisions because I know what's best for you and what is safe and what is harmful for you. And that was the disadvantage for me. She would struggle to show respect all the time or listen to my rules, and that was very hard.
3: Yeah. Mama, do you want to share your experience?
2: It would be similar to Mina. And another thing would be, so when we're friends with our kids, sometimes they stop seeing us as a leader, and they might not listen or follow the rules that we have. Mm-hmm. And they're just too friendly, you know, they're just too comfortable, and they just sometimes they can disrespect, I would say.
3: Yeah,
2: that's like as if we're the friend, not the parent.
3: Yeah. And look, and put it this way, like, we have some friends, right? We don't behave the same way as we do with our parents, right?
2: Yeah, exactly.
3: When you're with your best friend, you might say some silly jokes, you might make fun of each other, you might do a lot of silly stuff, right? You don't do the exact same with your parents, do you? So as an adult, we don't do that because we learn the boundaries, right? And I think you guys really touch base on what's the disadvantage, which is difficulty setting boundaries.
2: Exactly.
3: When we are too friendly with our kids, when we are their friend, the advantage was they're open, they come to us and tell us, which is good. But the disadvantage is if you do it too much, then they don't respect you as a mom or dad. So you lose your authority. You lose your, position of power, because whether you want it or not, as a parent, you're in a position of power, right? And there is power imbalance, and that should stay there, because the moment that's not there, as you said, Mina, they act silly. They tell you what to do. They boss you around because they feel like you're my friend. I behave this way with my friend. And they don't learn the boundaries, and that's bad for their future, right? Because if your child doesn't know how to tell you something as opposed to tell their friend, then they don't know how to behave at workplace with their manager, with their boss, with their colleagues, because they might just kind of do everything with everyone friendly. And that's not good, because sometimes some people shouldn't be friend of you, right? Because they have bad influence on you. They can ruin your life. They can, I mean, at the teenage life, they can give you drugs, alcohol, all these other things that your parents or yourself don't want to get exposed to. So they need to learn that boundaries and power and following the authority, which is kind of compromised if you're too friendly with your child. I guess, is there anything else that you think would cause any problems with your
4: discipline
3: relationship?
4: Discipline would be hard. You might not be able to feel comfortable with saying no to them for some certain things.
3: Yeah.
4: Maybe. That's another one.
3: Yeah. So basically, you can't
4: you
3: say no. Yeah. Because a lot of the time with our friends, we don't say no to them.
4: Yeah, if they ask you for something, you know, even though you don't want to do that, you just do it because
3: they're your friend.
4: You don't want to disappoint them.
3: Yeah, they're your friend, you love them, and you, deep down, you feel like if I say no to my friend, I'm kind of rejecting them. And this happens with you and your child, between you two. So you can't say no for something that you usually say no. Imagine like Mina's house is screen-free, right? And I guess our house is more like sugar-free. So it's hard to follow these rules.
4: Yeah.
3: And if they do something wrong, as you said, Mama, it's very difficult to discipline them because you don't discipline your friend.
4: Exactly, yeah.
3: And that's really harmful for the relationship because one day they feel like they're so close to you, like as Mina said, like they're so close to you, they're your best friend, they call you their best friend, and then you discipline them and they get disappointed. By discipline, we don't mean like you hit them or physically abuse them, but every parent has some sort of discipline, right? They did something wrong, you punish them the way that you do it as a parent, right? And then their expectation becomes a bit challenged because which friend punishes you for doing something wrong? A lot of the time when we do something wrong, our friends are even supporting us. They say, oh, it wasn't your fault, it was someone else's. You know, like because they want to be friends, because they love you. And that's really difficult for parents, yeah, Mina?
4: Yeah, I was sort of having my own moment laughing when I remembered a scenario in my head when I was learning to balance this whole connection, being friendly, trying to still have that authority, keep the boundaries and everything. You learn as you go, but when I was still learning and I was very close to my daughter and she used to say, you're my best friend. I remember one time when I had my mum mode on, she clearly came up to me, she cried and stumped her feet and she crossed her arms. She's like, I don't like you anymore. You're not my friend. You're not coming to my birthday. It made me laugh and I'm like, but I'm your mummy. Yes, I am, you know, close to you and I love you, but I'm your mum. At the end of the day, it's the rules that, you know, mummy and daddy sets. So, yeah, I had to learn it the hard way. But now when there's a balance, it's sort of going well and they understand it. In the past, it was really... It's like she was speaking to me like she speaks to her friend. I hate you. You're not coming to my birthday. You're not my friend anymore.
3: And then she forgot that you're the one who paid
4: exactly.
3: for the birthday, right? And you're not allowed to go to her birthday. Yeah, it's just really like it's conflicting. Like it's really... creates a lot of conflict. And I think that's another thing that is a disadvantage. Like when there is a conflict between you and your daughter or your son or your child, it's harder to manage that conflict because they don't know the role. Like your role is a parent or your role is a friend.
4: Yeah.
3: Like they really get confused. They're like, okay. And then this is exactly what's going
4: to
3: happen, Mina. Like they're going
4: to
3: tell
4: you,
3: like,
4: to make them happy.
3: Yeah.
4: To keep them happy.
3: Yeah. Because from a friend, we expect them to listen to us, to help us, to support us, to be for us no matter what.
4: Yeah. Not to tell us what to do, right?
3: Yeah.
4: Imagine a friend was telling you what to do, what decision to make. Like,
3: you break up,
4: your
3: right?
4: Friend.
3: You like, break what? Up. Like,
4: you know.
3: you're like, you're my friend. You should
4: you're
3: support me, right?
4: Yeah.
3: You're not my enemy.
4: Parent.
3: Yeah, you're not my parent. That's why I think there's a lot of chaos if you're too friend
4: exactly.
3: with your child. Like, be friend to some degree might be okay. But we want to talk about it later more in terms of, I guess, what's the best solution for that. For this segment, do you guys have anything else to add?
4: No, not really. I think we've covered everything.
3: Yeah. So I think the gist of it was it crosses our boundaries. The kids don't know the rules and they don't know our role. And I think it compromises discipline and it makes the conflict resolution harder for parents. So these are all the disadvantages of being friend with your child. But let's take a short break and we will be back and talk about, okay, if there are disadvantage and advantage, what we can do to balance it out.
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3: Welcome back to this segment of the show. Now, we want to talk about how to balance friendship as a parent, right? So we talked about advantage, which were some. We talked about disadvantage that were destructive. And now let's see how we can balance it out. Mina, do you want to start?
4: Like I mentioned previously, we learn as we go. We're always learning from our mistakes and we're looking for ways we can improve and do things in a way that our children understand what the boundaries are. So for me, from my experience, I've heard so many experts say your job as a parent is not to keep your child happy all the time. Your job as a parent is to make sure that you're doing what's safe, what's right, and what's best for your children, even if it doesn't satisfy them or make them happy. For example, your child wants, for breakfast they want waffles with chocolates and ice cream. If your focus is to, oh, but I want to be friendly with them and make them happy, and you say yes, for me, that's not the right decision as a parent, and they will learn to navigate life through what they want. They're not going to understand the rules. They're not going to understand that things don't always go to what they expect. So that's one of the disadvantages. Like, you need to make sure that you don't focus on, oh, I need to keep my child happy. For me, I tell them as well, I'm here to protect you. I'm here to keep you safe. Yes, we are close and I love you. I love that you come up to me, you feel safe, but I make the rules. I'm the adult, I know what's best for you. So I always have to remind my children, if there's a balance and we understand this concept that we're the adult, you know, we need to set the boundaries, be consistent, we can still be friendly. We can help our children feel safe to open up to us, to come up to us when they have, big problems that are big to them. Maybe to us it's something very small. But for our children, because they're so small and vulnerable, the tiniest problem could be a big, heavy weight on their shoulders. So I still want my children to come up to me and express how they feel, because I will remain friendly with my children. But at the same time, I've learned to be very firm in my boundaries and always remind myself I don't have to always keep them happy. It is hard and there is guilt sometimes, but it does make sense and it is right, like, to do what's best, not what makes them happy.
3: So I think in short, be close with your child, but remain the parent. Exactly. At the end of the day, you're the parent. You have position of power, you have authority, but being friend with your child doesn't mean be friend the same way as you are with your best friends. Because you can be friend with your own parents, right? Without, I guess, compromising any boundaries or without disrespecting them. You can still be friend with your parents. And the same way your kids can be friend with you to some degree. To some level, because we want to use those advantages of that and we want to avoid the disadvantage. So then don't be too close friend with your child. Be friendly, be nice to them, be kind, be firm. But at the end of the day, remember that you're the parent.
4: Exactly.
3: You're not a friend.
4: Yeah.
3: And this is getting chaotic because I saw, and like, you know, the ads on the bus that they say, like, there was one that showed like a father offering like alcohol to the child and then put a cross and said, your child is not your mate. And that stayed with me.
4: Yeah.
3: I saw it a few years ago, but this is really like within our child protection work, we really don't want people to do that because that's not allowed, right? So you're not your child's mate to offer them drink or all these other things that's not allowed and legal. So the drinking as a minor is illegal in Australia until they're 18. So any parents who wants their child to be safe and who wants to do the right thing, they shouldn't be the mate of their child and offer them drink or drug or anything, anything that is illegal. So by that, and then I think, Mawa, do you want to explain your experience with, because I think your son wanted really a electrical scooter and you really didn't want to buy it for him, but you kind of needed to set that scenario with him?
2: Yeah. So I just wanted to also add that our kids, they don't need us to be their friend. They just need us to be friendly, close, approachable. When they need us, we can be there. My son really wanted an electrical scooter, but he's only 8. So I told him the new law is if you're under the age of 16, you cannot have one. So what he told me to do is, okay, mommy, you buy it for yourself. And I knew why he's telling me to do that, because he wants to use it. And I clearly told him, look, if I buy it, you can't use it still. The only place you can use it is your private property. And our private property is very small.
3: I know.
2: There's no way you can like use it properly. So he was asking me for, I think, exactly 1 month, nonstop. Every day that he came back from school, I was like, not again, not again. I had to, like, you know, recharge, be ready for him to ask. And now he forgot it.
3: I think your approach was you were friend with him, but you didn't cross boundaries. You didn't buy it for him. You just allowed him to set with this desire that he had at the time.
2: I listened to him and I just let him, you know, talk about all this excitement that he had, and he got over it.
3: Yeah. And that was my second argument about the middle ground, like not being too friend, not being like so far from your kids, is listen without always agreeing.
2: That's what I did.
3: Yeah, you can listen, but do not agree with it in a respectful way.
2: And
3: tell them the reason.
2: And I told him the truth, because he cannot have it. But another thing he was saying, then why does all these kids have? They bring it to school. And I was actually not sure what to say, but I just said that maybe they don't know, maybe the parents are not aware that, you know, they cannot have that because they're under the age of 16. Some people still don't know, because I think it was a new law.
3: Yeah. I mean, regardless of law, it's really not safe for an 8-year-old to get an electrical scooter, because they can get hurt, right? Like, we don't want our kids to get hurt. We love them.
2: Yes.
3: So I guess with that, I guess you can tell. What you did was right, because as a parent, you want to give the benefit of the doubt for other parents. Like, maybe they don't know.
2: Of course.
3: Because this way you didn't judge those people, and you didn't teach your child to judge others.
2: I just said maybe they're not aware, or they don't know that this is the law, that they're not allowed to have it.
3: Or they have some other reason that we don't know, right?
2: But it's just,
3: it is what it is. Like, they do this, we don't do it.
2: Look, everyone's different. Every mom and dad, they're all different. That's all.
3: Yeah. Mina, do you want to have anything else to add to this one? Or, okay. So I think another thing that we want to avoid is if you're too friendly with your child, is you make your child responsible for their emotions, right? Do you want to talk about that?
2: Do you mean they feel responsible for how we feel?
3: Yeah.
2: Sometimes, from my experience, yes, my kids have mentioned when I was not happy or something, they thought that they did something that upset them, that upset me. And I said no. Or they judge your facial expressions.
3: Yeah, they're really good. The kids are the best psychologists. They really look at you and they read your body language. They know your cues. They're the smartest being in the planet. they really know that, especially if it's their parents, because of the bonds and attachments, and because the kids are egocentric, as we said all the time. So the world is for them. They're the center of the world. They want to be the center of attention. And the moment you're exhausted and you don't want to pay attention to them, They know it. They get it. They quickly come to you and they become out of nowhere nice to you, friendly. Sometimes they touch you, your face, or they want to kiss you or hug you. They do everything to soothe you, to show empathy, because that's how humans are raised and how we're born, right? It's just like natural for us as a child to do that. And if you're too friendly with them and they feel like you're their friend, they feel responsible for your emotions. It's similar to us as an adult. If our friends have some feelings, because if we do something to our friends and we feel a bit resentful, then we kind of tell our friends that, yeah, like, maybe what I did made you sad, or like, sorry to make you bothered or something. Like, we always do those things with our friends, and that's not healthy for our kids and their, I think, growth here. Mina?
4: I was just going to say, no matter whether we're, our children's friend or we're too friendly, like you said, children always feel like they are the reason for you feeling tired or upset or angry. I remember when my kids said, how you said children are very conscious about your emotions, your expressions. That is so true. When I was overwhelmed from work, I remember I used to take a deep breath and sigh and just sit down just to regulate myself. And my daughter would come up to me, "Mommy, what's wrong?" I said, "Oh, I'm just tired. Is it because of us? Did you play too much with us? Now you're tired. Is it because of me?" And I said, "No, I'm just tired from work. I just need a rest. I'm sitting here resting." So that guilt is always there. Whether you're angry, whether you're frustrated, stressed, anxious, or you're in a rush, they always think it's to do with them. But I always remind them, no, it's not always what you guys do. No, and I reassure them that, that's not your responsibility to overthink and feel guilty about, because it's not because of you. So that's a big struggle. Whether you're close to your children or not, they will always make assumptions that it's about them.
3: Yeah. And that's because they're egocentric.
4: Yeah, exactly.
3: Yeah. Okay. So now let's take another short break and we will be back with the last segment of the show.
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3: Welcome back to the last segment of the show. So today we talked about whether parents should be friends with their child. Initially we talked about the advantage, and then we talked about the disadvantage, and then the third segment was about how to balance it out. Now let's kind of do the final thoughts about the topic, and then we can wrap it up. So, do you think parents should be friends with their children? Why or why not? After, like, we had this discussion today.
4: Like I did mention briefly, if there's a healthy balance and you are still the parent, then that should be, for me, that should be safe, that should be fine, as long as your children understand the boundaries and you are still remaining firm. So you can be friends with your children, I reckon. You can, within limits, within the boundary.
3: Yeah.
4: It's healthy.
3: It can be friends, but not best friends.
4: Not best
3: because,
4: friends.
3: As you said...
4: My dad said to me, "You're my best friend."
3: And then she...
4: Sweet.
3: Yeah, and then she said, "You're not invited in my birthday." Yeah. Because... So I think that teaches a lot. I think that was funny, but it teaches us a lot.
4: And it's funny because my response also was, "But I'm not your best friend, I'm your mum." And she actually felt heartbroken. But that's the reality.
3: That's
4: the
3: reality.
4: I am not your best friend. I love you, you're my daughter, but I'm not your best friend. You can choose your best friend from school who's around your age. I am friendly with you, I am your friend, but I'm not your best friend.
3: And we all have some friends that we are not too close with them. Like, they are friends, but We all have like a close friend that we have no boundaries. Like we say whatever, we do anything. And then we have some friends that we have a lot of boundaries with. Like we know them, we love them, they're our friends, but we respect them a lot and we don't say silly stuff to them and we don't share everything with them. They're our friends, right? But with close friends, we always share everything and yeah, so they know a lot about our lives. And when we broke up, that's the worst part, right? Marwa, do you have what was your takeaway like from our conversation? So we talked about the advantage, disadvantage, and
2: in the past when I had no idea that there was a difference, I used to think it's good to be their best friend. Oh, I used to call it, oh, my son is my best friend. Or I used to tell him, you're my best friend. I had no idea.
3: Yeah, we all do it.
2: And then as we learn, we realize, you know, that, you know, we can be friendly with our kids, have the boundaries, have good connection. And you don't need to call your children, oh, your friend. That's completely different. This is why you're their parent. And they're your, you know, son or your daughter.
3: Yeah. I totally agree.
2: You don't need
3: with
2: to use that title of best friend or friends.
3: Mm-hmm.
2: I don't really use that title anymore. I just say we're really close. I'm really close with my children.
3: Yeah.
2: That's it. That's the best way, I guess.
3: Yeah, because when you say friend, in their brain, they look at you from their perspective as their close friend. And then it doesn't make sense to them, all the things that's
2: happened. Yeah, and I went through a really difficult time because of the way I used to think that it's good to be their best friend. So I learned from my mistakes, and now I think, yes, we just need to be a really kind, approachable parent to them and just be close.
3: But not their mates.
2: That's completely different, yes.
3: Yeah. Mina, what does being a friend to your child actually mean to you? We talked about, I think, boundaries and everything else. Like,
4: I did cover a bit in the first segment. For me, being your child's friend is someone they can, like I said, they can come up to when they're having problems that they need guidance on, because you're the one who's leading them, you're the one who's teaching them how to regulate their emotions, how to communicate, how to solve problems. They watch you and they learn through you how you react to life. So that's to me, being a friend to your child is someone who's a safe parent, someone who your children feel connected to, who feel very close to come to when they need help.
3: Yeah, that's a good.
4: They feel safe.
3: That's a good one.
4: You help them feel heard. They don't suppress their feelings when they're around you. They can be their authentic self and open up and show their big feelings.
3: Mm.
4: Whether it's them crying or, you know, having big feelings, they feel safe to do that around you.
3: Mm-hmm.
4: Respectfully, at the same time, respectfully. That's what it means for me, for your child to be close and friendly to you.
3: Yeah. Marwa, I have a different question for you. When you were growing up, did you feel close to your parents? And what made you feel that way?
2: Should I tell the truth?
3: Yeah, of course.
4: Keep it a prayer.
3: As much as you can.
4: They're listening.
2: Well, I had my sisters. There were three of us back to back. I had them as my friend. I don't really think I was close or really like a friend to my parents.
3: Mm.
2: Of course, I loved them, but we didn't have that sort of relationship.
3: I
2: had my sisters, so they were my friend.
3: Yeah.
2: The two sisters that I had.
3: Yeah, yeah. And that's good. So at least you had like some people in your
2: having sisters is another blessing.
3: Yeah.
2: But if I didn't have my sisters, it would have been very difficult. Because I was not close to my parents. I couldn't tell them whatever I wanted to. I didn't feel comfortable.
3: Yeah, yeah.
2: Yeah.
3: And that's the disadvantage of not being friends with your child, right?
2: You couldn't
3: tell them anything. If something happened at school or if you had some big emotions or big feelings, if you didn't have your sisters, you had
2: that
3: no one to tell them.
2: Yeah. But of course, they went through a difficult life, so I understand.
3: Now, we don't want to blame our parents. Yeah. We just want to reflect.
2: But that's how I felt. Hopefully, they're not going to listen to this.
3: Okay, yeah. And I guess, what do you think made you feel not close to your parents?
2: I'm not really sure what it was, but maybe the connection, I didn't feel like they understand me.
3: Mm-hmm. It could have been a generation gap.
2: Generational gap would be the biggest one.
3: Yeah.
2: Yes.
3: And I guess for you, because you came here when you were young.
2: Yes.
3: Your parents grew up overseas in Afghanistan, and then you guys migrated to Iran and then came to Australia. So for you, it would have been like you came to a Western country with different culture, with different upbringing, with different school system, and your parents are still migrants with that mentality, going through war, trauma, and all other things that they went through in their life. And then they weren't kind of available as much as they were meant to, and they did not have understanding of this culture and upbringing and everything. That would have been a big barrier.
2: Yeah,
3: for
2: and
3: they
2: would just compare their generation to our generation, which was the, I think, the biggest reason why we couldn't be close.
3: Yeah,
2: they expected us to be like how they were when they were our age.
3: Yeah, that and that's the biggest mistake, because I mean, I look at my childhood, can't be me. My
2: but
3: child
2: they didn't
3: can't
2: learn.
3: Be me.
2: It's they were just comparing at their time to this generation, which is not possible.
3: Yeah.
2: But we are very close now, so that's the best thing.
3: When you become parents,
2: age,
3: a lot of people forgive their parents because they see how hard it is to raise a child.
2: It is, of course. Very
3: so,
2: difficult.
3: So it's the most, I think, blessing thing that can happen to anyone if you have a child. But at the same time, a lot of people forgive their parents because they're like, I went through this much hardship. My parents for sure went through this much hardship with me as well.
2: Or even more maybe. Because my mom had 5 kids, so I've got 2 and I'm
3: Yeah, you just times 2 plus 1, right?
2: Yeah.
3: So, Okay, so is there anything else that you guys want to add for the last part of the show? Any last minute messages or anything?
4: I just want to put focus on just reminding all the parents who are listening, there's no harm in being close to your children, you know, being their friend, being a good listener, as long as you have the balance. So, you know, do your own, it's trial and error. See what you experience, and you learn as you go, so don't be too hard on yourself. From my experience, I've learned so much to set boundaries. I've learned so much to be firm but kind, and I'm very, very happy with the way things are, you know, going compared to when I wasn't experienced and I was being too friendly and trying to keep my children happy. So remember, your job as a parent isn't to always keep your child happy and do what makes them happy. Focus on, you know, doing what is right, what is safe, and you're, you know, at the end of the day, you're the parent, you are in charge.
3: Mm-hmm. Thanks, Mina. Mawa, do you have any last minute message?
2: I would just say you don't need to be there, like you don't have to put that title of friends or best friends. Just call it, you know, I'm close to my children.
3: Yeah.
2: Rather than saying you're their best friend, like I used to say.
3: Yeah. And as everything else in life, there's nothing bad or good.
2: Of course.
3: We make it bad or good. The way we do it can change the whole lot. So being friend with your child has advantage, has disadvantage. And the best thing is to balance it out. Be as friendly as they can tell you what they need to tell.
2: Yeah.
3: And do not cross boundaries. You're the parent, keep your authority.
2: Yeah, just listen to them.
3: Yeah. And my last question is to the audience. When your child becomes an adult and looks back on their childhood, what do you hope they remember about you? That's something you can think about it. All right, thanks so much for listening to today's show. We will be back next Sunday at 6 p.m.
2: Thank you. Bye.
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0: Kara McGay as she relives the music of three great decades. Jukebox memories. Some tried to stop it.
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hexical. This six type, we additional to Big Five, we have the humility and also honesty. But today, we start a new topic. This topic is actually using one of my very best-selling book in Hong Kong on the year, 2005. That means 21 years ago. And this is one of the best-selling book in Hong Kong for 5 consecutive weeks. It is all about intelligent, or we call the multiple intelligent, which I'm using the Dr. Howard Gardner, Professor Gardner from the Harvard University, is about intelligent reframed multiple intelligence for the 21st century. At that time, when I wrote this book, that is only 8 different type of intelligent, which including linguistic skill, and also linguistic intelligence, we call logical and mathematical intelligence, spatial visual intelligence, bodily kinesthetic intelligence, musical intelligence, interpersonal intelligence, intrapersonal intelligence, naturalistic intelligence, and also the last one, and the latest one we call the existential intelligence. So if you listen to me in the radio, you can also go into my Facebook, Alan Chen Facebook, and I'm Facebook Live today. And also, thank you very much, David Carter. Yeah, you are the first audience from the Facebook Live. You can see my face as well. So I'm broadcasting from Alive 90.5 FM station today. And what's happening is why I'm using in a cultural show using bilingual, I would like to give you some background regarding that. Because after this show being launched, I'm using mainly Cantonese. However, lots of my new audience, listener, they said that, Alan, although I'm a Chinese Australian, but I am not able to speak Chinese, even Cantonese. However, I like your show and I like to listen to the song you bring to us. Like today, I will bring the Beyonds, Hoi Fu Tin Hong, and then with lots of good songs like Wang Fei Yu Yun. However, they like my song, they don't know the content. Yeah, they want to know more about the content. That's why finally I decided to change a little bit in my program, in my each week's program. I will use half of it is in English and half of it is in Cantonese. So that both if you are a Chinese Australian unable to speak Cantonese, you still understand my content. Right now, I'm using fluent English to share with you my topic. And also for those my loyal listener, yeah, which is in Cantonese or Chinese, no problem. Because in the first section of 10 minutes, I will use English to conduct my educational program. And then after a short break, and then I will use Cantonese again in an alternative way so that every one of you, even you are local Australian, like David. David is my past president of the Sydney Host Line Cup. David, how are you? And when you are listening to this program, you still understand, okay, what I'm talking about, the topic I'm sharing with you. And this topic is using, I just mentioned to you, is using my book, as best-selling book in Hong Kong, using the content inside there. Why I use the content inside there to share with you, it's not promoting my book because my book is already out of the market. If you want to see the content of my book, you need to go to Hong Kong, the 18 different suburbs, the public library and the central library in Causeway Bay, you can borrow my book. Even last time I visited Hong Kong, I can borrow 3 of my book in the Causeway Bay. They call the head library of Hong Kong, Central Library of Hong Kong. Yeah, so you can borrow my book from the Hong Kong Library and also from the 8 University because I donated my books to 8 different universities already. So you can make use of the content. Why are you using a content of 21 years old and then come

up to now become a program or a radio program or a topic, I found it very useful. And also from time to time, my some of my friends, and they have children, they actually want to me to talk about this and how I can use these topics and using Howard Gardner's multiple intelligence to raise my girl, my daughter. I have a daughter, and my daughter, early next year, she will be graduated from the University of New South Wales. She'll getting receiving her doctorate degree, a PhD degree in genetics. Genetic means DNA and also molecular ecology. And why I share with you this, because at that time, when I wrote this book, she's very young. She's only about 5 years old. And then when after I using the topic inside this book to help her, and also helping one of my good friend called Thomas. Tommy Lai in Hong Kong. Tommy Lai, his wife at that time just passed away, but she gave birth before she passed away. Her wife passed away, and gave birth to a little one as a daughter. Now her daughter is grow up and finish uni, very smart. And I, at that time, I wrote this book is for him, to cheer him up, and then to share with him how to raise your children, although you are a single parent. And however, I use this book and also the topic now, found it very successful, because the fruitful result is my daughter is, become a doctor. Next year, early next year, January, I need to address her, Dr. Chen. Why? Because she is a very intelligent in some way. I can share with you later on in the following down the topic. Yeah, she is very good in natural skill. Natural skill means facing the natural, the nature, the world, and then that's why she's focused in biology, in in some of the very different topic that normally people study in the uni and study business. Executive MBA, accounting, business and engineering, which UNSW is very good in engineering, number one. And also, it's ranking number 19 in the world at the moment. So what I would like to share with you is you can use the content of my book, and also I already share with all of you in the Facebook. Yeah, you can go into the Facebook, you can download all the content, and also you can download the questionnaire. When you have done the questionnaire, if your little one or your children, your daughter, your son is maybe 5 years old or above, because all this content of my questionnaire is in bilingual. That means you can read in Cantonese or in English. If they are good in English, read in English, then they can and done all this 90 questions, which each 10 questions with different topic, with linguistic is 10 questions, and then logical mathematical 10 questions, and then up to existential, that means another 10 questions. So altogether 90 questions, and then you can find out your finding. Yeah, what is the result? And then once you know your result, then when you listen to my topic, you will find it more useful and more easy to follow up. Yeah, that's my purpose. Why I use I conduct an educational program in over the air on the radio, because I find it is reaching more and more people. I would like to share with you the first song called Release Me. Yeah, please enjoy.

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1: 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Now is the Cantonese section. 各位朋友大家好，我是Alan 陈家辉，今天很开心，我会在这个 90.5 兆赫这个台开展一个最新的题目，这个题目来讲叫做如何提升你自己和你的子女的八大才华，或者我们叫多元智能。 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
4: 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Hello everyone, my name is Alan Chen. I'm your radio host tonight. Tonight's topic is how to develop you and also your children's multiple intelligence. Now, in the first topic, I already cover a few topics. I would like to know, tell everyone. Yeah, I'm so happy today because in the Facebook Live, I have, got lots of supporter is already wing me through the Facebook, listening to this topic. Including David Carter. How are you, David? Lisa Toh, Rick Law, and then Mei Chang. Hi, Mei. And Andy Chang, Mark Chan. Oh, Mark Chan from Hong Kong, from TVBI before. Yeah. He is a group CEO of a very big company now. Thank you, Mark, supporting me. And Vincent Chan, my good friend. Okay, now, I would like to carry on my topic tonight is what type of intelligent? What this type of intelligence is regarding to, is related to? Yeah, for linguistic intelligence or verbal linguistic intelligence, the core strength and learning style of your children, of yourself, will be you like reading, you like writing, you like precise terminology. You don't like people to mucking around with you, okay? You're a very good listener. And also, you are a very good public speaker, speaking. So, your career application can be a writer, a journalist, a lawyer, maybe a radio presenter, and also educator, and also a translator, and teacher, professor. Oh, they are lots of topics you can focus on. Right. In this case, I would like to share with you more about, okay, why and then how your children can nurture in this type of, we call a skill, okay? So the next skill I would like to move on is a logical mathematical. If you are good in logical mathematical skill, you can observe if your children, your daughter and son is good in this skill. They are very good in reasoning, okay? And asking you questions. Challenging question. They do think in a very logical structure. They are very good in mathematics and in IQ. They are very easy to quantifying things in front of them, and also their strategic thinking. Okay, so they can be in the future. Their career path can be a data analyst. Okay, engineer, accountant, IT programmer, researcher in the university. Ooh, very good. And if you are good in a spatial visual skill, then you are 3D visual, okay? You are very good in visualization things, and also you can be a very good color sensing. Autopilot. Yeah, some people, when they are driving, they are very, very slow respond when they are making a turn, or they don't know how to even read GPS. they're very, very subtly. They don't understand the direction. However, if an air pilot, they can choo-choo-choo, and especially those jet fighter one, they are very good in spatial. They know where he is and where, in which part of the space they are conquering. Or astronaut, they are must be very good spatial skill. And also, I can tell you, when I'm working in Singapore, Maryland, Singapore, one of my managing director bring me to the night racing of the Formula One. And then I know that on one of the evening, it's rain heavily, cannot see anything. Then the race is temporarily stopped. And all the Formula One driver need to put their car back to the pit. And none of them, 20 car outside, 20 car safely return. And I can have a chance to go down to the pit and then talk to one of the driver, the Formula One driver. And he is, wow, his helmet is all wet and he cannot see anything. Because of breathing, he's lots of moisture and vapor there. Wow, but he can find the way home. Okay, that is very important. So the next one I would like to share with you is a topic is called cheaper medicine. And then we share with you the Chinese topic.
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0: Welcome everyone to your Sunday night's Vibin' Lounge, a trip down memory lane for all things 90s and 2000s R&B and hip hop with your host Steve Cahill. I hope you've all had a wonderful weekend and don't even think about tomorrow being Monday, whether it's work or studies you've got. For the next hour, just turn up the music and enjoy. We've got a featured artist this week, which is I class as probably a hip hop icon, I would say, but more about them a little bit later. To kick off the show, we have Ice Cube with You Can Do It.
1: Yeah, yeah. Get your ass up and rock.
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And to kickstart the hour, we had Ice Cube, You Can Do It, followed by Dr. Dre, What's the Difference? Welcome back to the Live 905 FM with your host Steve Cahill on the Vibing Lounge. Now we've got our featured artist of the week. And here's a few clues who we're talking about. It's a female rapper, so I'll give you that much. She was born in March 18th, 1970 in Newark, New York. Her official name, not that we know her as this, but her official name is Dana Aline Owens. She first came onto the music scene back in 1989 with her first song, All Hail the Queen. Do we know who we're talking about? The Queen kind of gave it away. That's in her name. I'm talking about Queen Latifah. So there you go. And just some other interesting facts about Queen Latifah. The name Latifah, she was reading a book, and Latifah was in this Arabic book. The word Latifah apparently means dedicated, kind, and pleasant. There you go. And later she added the Queen to the front of that. So Queen Latifah. She's also been... She's the first female rapper, to receive an Academy Award for the Best Supporting Actress for Matron Mama from the musical Chicago. And she's also a motorcycle enthusiast, believe it or not. She's an avid rider and owns a collection of multiple motorcycles and Vespas. And obviously, she's broken into the acting industry as well. So she's been in a number of movies and TV shows, notably The Equalizer, movie wise Set It Off, Taxi, and Beauty Shop. So we've got three songs lined up from Queen Latifah, the first one being Fly Girl on a Live 90.5. Your sound, your community.

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That was Queen Latifah. We had three from her. First, starting off with Fly Girl, then Just Another Day, followed by UNITY, our featured artist of the week. So there you go. I don't know if any of you heard the news at the top of the hour, but they said that there's some, I don't know what, influencers that are jumping in the water and trying to take photos with sharks. I don't know. Coming from England, that's just a crazy concept for me. But, you know, good luck to them if they want to risk their life for a photograph. That's on them, I guess. But, yeah, I was pretty shocked when I heard that on the news. Up next, we've got another song that features Queen Latifah, although she's not the main singer. It's Brandy with I Wanna Be Down, with a remix which features MC Light, Yo-Yo, and, of course, Queen Latifah here on Alive.

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1: The time is 8:47, so it's almost time to sign off. But don't touch that dial. Up next, we've got the Good Report. So stay tuned for that at after 9 o'clock. I'll leave you with a couple of more songs to take you to the top of the hour. First off, we have Ashanti with Foolish, followed by A Blast from the Past, Paula Abdul, Forever Your Girl, and another oldie, Alexander O'Neill, What Can I Say to Make You Love Me. Have a wonderful week, and I'll see you the same time, same place for another Vibin' Lounge next week. Take care, everyone.

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1: Good evening and welcome to the program on this 16th day of August in the year of our Lord 2026. And I hope you've had a wonderful day to whatever you were doing that you might have marked serving the Lord. It's the Lord's day today, and it was great to go to church, to be with the people of God, to hear our wonderful orchestra. We have the most amazing orchestra at our church, and I'm so blessed by that. Well, we had Psalm 95 read at church today, so I thought that would be good to read now. O come, let us sing unto the Lord. Let us make a joyful noise to the rock of our salvation. Let us come before his presence with thanksgiving and make a joyful noise unto him with psalms. For the Lord is a great God and a great King above all gods. In his hand are the deep places of the earth. The strength of the hills is his also. The sea is his and he made it, and his hands formed the dry land. O come, let us worship and bow down. Let us kneel before the Lord our Maker. For he is our God, and we are the people of his pasture and the sheep of his hand. Today, if you will hear his voice, harden not your heart as in the provocation and as in the day of temptation in the wilderness, when your fathers tempted me, proved me, and saw my work. 40 years long was I grieved with this generation and said, it is a people that do err in their heart, and they have not known my ways, unto whom I swear in my wrath that they should not enter into my rest. Well, such a beautiful psalm telling us to rejoice in the Lord, to sing to him, to be glad in his salvation, for everything comes from his hand. He made the sea, he made the dry land, and he is our maker. And we need to beware lest we have a hard heart towards God. And that is a terrible thing, to have a hard heart towards God, to be one of those people who will not listen to the message of salvation. Dear listener, I hope that's not you. I hope that you are somebody who listens to the message of salvation and has received it, and that you're not like the person who heard the word of God and cast it aside carelessly. You're not like the person who heard the word of God and the cares of this world crush that word, but I hope that your heart is like the good soil where the word of God can take root and bring forth fruit. And Jesus Christ is a great high priest, and how wonderful it is that he came. And we'll hear more about that from the book of Hebrews in a minute.

that is the devil, and deliver them who through fear of death were all their lifetime subject to bondage. For verily he took not on him the nature of angels, but he took on him the seed of Abraham. Wherefore in all things it behoved him to be made like unto his brethren, that he might be a merciful and faithful high priest in things pertaining to God, to make reconciliation for the sins of the people. For in that he himself hath suffered being tempted, he is able to succour them that are tempted. And that is what a wonderful great high priest we have, who tasted death for all men, and he tasted death so that he might destroy the one who had the power of death, and that is the devil. And that is a wonderful thing. And if we trust in the Lord Jesus Christ, we will lose our fear of death. We will not be held in bondage to death. And this has been the confession of the Christian church through the ages. And this is expressed in the next song, which is called We Believe, and it's the Apostles' Creed.

that is the Apostles' Creed in song from Keith and Kristen Getty. And that's the historic Christian belief that have shaped Western civilization. Well, a man called Tom Holland isn't a preacher. He isn't a pastor. He isn't even a Christian apologist. He's a secular historian, and that's what makes his admission so unsettling. Holland argues that Christianity didn't merely influence Western ethics, it rewired them. Ideas we now treat as obvious, such as human dignity, the value of the weak, moral equality, compassion as virtue, were not moral defaults of the ancient world. They were revolutionary claims born at the foot of the cross. In Rome, power defined goodness. Strength justified rule. Mercy was weakness. Victims were disposable. Into that world stepped a crucified God, defeated, shamed, executed. And Christianity had the audacity to call him Lord. The moral universe was inverted. The weak mattered. The poor were seen. Suffering had meaning. Love became a command. What makes Holland's conclusion so disruptive is that it exposes a contradiction. Modern secular ethics fiercely reject Christianity while quietly living off its moral capital. Concepts like human rights, equality, and care for the marginalized did not emerge from atheism or pagan philosophy. They are Christian claims, stripped of their source and rebranded as self-evident truth. That admission angers atheists because it undermines the idea that morality can float free from Christ. And it unsettles progressive Christians because it suggests that you can't keep Christian ethics while discarding Christian theology. The fruit grows from a tree, and if you cut the tree down, the fruit doesn't survive forever. You don't have to worship Jesus to live in a world shaped by him, but you can't pretend that that world wasn't built on his cross. Christianity didn't just change beliefs, it changed what humans mean by good. And Cole Stringer has a question for Aussies. He says, Aussies, do you realise that the socialist government is trying everything they can to remove, downplay, and devalue our Christian heritage and our Judeo-Christian values, which is the backbone and foundation of our nation. And we saw that in the census. They're trying to divide up Christianity and make it sound like it's not a very big influence in our society. But anyway, God will have the last word, and God is eternal, he is real, he is omnipotent, meaning all-powerful, he is all-knowing, and he is above all.

Above All. That is from Kevin James Unifuku. And on that topic about forgetting about the foundations of our Western civilization, Dr. Phil McGraw, you know Dr. Phil, pushed back against what he called a coordinated effort by legacy media to portray religion as extreme, arguing that such coverage misrepresents the beliefs of most Americans. If you watch the legacy media, you might just think that most Americans are anti-religion and anti-prayer, he said. But the real story? The media seems to be pushing an agenda that has nothing to do with reality about religion in America. Pointing to Pew data, Dr. Phil noted that 83% believe in God and about 70% identify with some religion, insisting that faith is mainstream America. It's not radical. He criticized what he described as selective framing and confirmation bias, claiming headlines increasingly suggest that traditional faith is dangerous and bad for America. Citing academic research, he highlighted studies linking regular religious participation to lower suicide rates, reduced depression, less crime, stronger marriages, and greater charitable giving. Referring to a JAMA psychiatric study, he said women who attended services weekly had a 5 times lower suicide rate than non-attenders, asking, "But this is dangerous for America? Are you kidding me?" Dr. Phil also argued that belief in God establishes a moral authority beyond media institutions. Belief in God implies belief in a moral authority higher than any newsroom, any cultural elite, he said, and they don't want you looking above them. Concluding his remarks, he declared the legacy media is not describing America when marginalizing faith. They're describing themselves, and however much they wish it wasn't the case, that is the real story. So he is the everlasting God whom is honoured and adored by so many people, despite what the cultural elites and those who would seek to change our society are portraying. He is the everlasting God.

Everlasting God. That was from Christy Golkin and Kevin James Inofuku. Well, we have something, a message here from Margaret Court, Mrs. Margaret Court, Pastor Margaret Court, from the Victory Life Centre at Victory Life Centre in Perth. And apparently she gives away millions of dollars each week to in aid to the poor. She says, "I love my nation. Let's all stand together for this great nation and not allow ungodly men and women to destroy the very things that have made us a great nation, our Judeo-Christian values. Shame on you, Labour Party, for wanting to take the Lord's Prayer, the Our Father, out of the opening of Parliament. The Lord's Prayer is alive and living as when the Bible was first written. You and I will pass away, but the Bible won't. It says in the Lord's Prayer, 'Your kingdom come, your will be done on earth as it is in heaven.' We could do with some of God's kingdom in our parliament and nation. Maybe it's bringing some people under conviction. It helps to bring the truth so that we can have a bit of heaven here on earth. Our Judeo-Christian heritage reminds us of our nation and parliament and the men and women who've paved this great nation in righteousness, truth and justice, who stood for values and morals for its people. The words of the Bible are a creative force. They are living and alive as the day that they were written. I'm tired of being welcomed to my own country. I won Wimbledon for my nation," says Margaret Court. "I never lost a match representing my nation in the Federation Cup. I love my nation. Let's all stand together for this great nation and not allow godly, ungodly men and women to destroy the very things that have made us a great nation, our Judeo-Christian values." And I love Margaret Court for saying that. That is just fantastic. Well, we're going to listen to Alvin Martinez explaining the gospel, the marvelous gospel of Jesus Christ that promises eternal life to those who will put their trust in him as their Lord and Saviour.

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I Believe to See. That was from Abigail Miller. And there's a hymn called Thy Hand, O God, Has Guided, and I really love it. Thy hand, O God, has guided thy flock from age to age. The wondrous tale is written full clear on every page. Our fathers owned thy goodness, and we their deeds record. And both of these bear witness, one church, one faith, one Lord. Thy heralds brought glad tidings to greatest as to least. They bade men rise and hasten to share the great king's feast. And this was all their teaching in every deed and word, to all alike proclaiming one church, one faith, one Lord. Through many a day of darkness, through many a scene of strife, the faithful few fought bravely to guard the nation's life. Their gospel of redemption, sin pardoned, man restored, was all in this enfolded, one church, one faith, one Lord. And of course, the embodiment of the Heavenly Father was seen in Christ alone.

0: Amazing Grace. That was from Keith and Kristen Getty, but featuring Dana Masters and Kirk Whalen. Before that, we had the song In Christ Alone from Keith and Kristen Getty, and the song Holding Forth the Word of Life was from the Sound Forth Singers and Orchestra. You're listening to Alive 90.5. This is the Good Report program. My name's Julie Jordan, and I am so happy to be a Christian. It is the best thing in my life. Well, Paul the Apostle, when he was writing to the Colossians, he said, "We do not cease to pray for you and to desire that you might be filled with the knowledge of his will in all wisdom and spiritual understanding, that you might walk worthy of the Lord unto all pleasing, being fruitful in every good work and increasing in the knowledge of God, strengthened with all might, according to his glorious power, unto all patience and long-suffering with joyfulness, giving thanks unto the Father, who has made us meet to be partakers of the inheritance of the saints in light, who has delivered us from the power of darkness and has translated us into the kingdom of his dear Son, in whom we have redemption through his blood, even the forgiveness of sins, who is the image of the invisible God, the firstborn of every creature. For by him were all things created that are in heaven and that are in earth, visible and invisible, whether they be thrones or dominions or principalities or powers. All things were created by him and for him. And he is before all things, and by him all things consist. And he is the head of the body, the church, who is the beginning, the firstborn from the dead, that in all things he might have the preeminence. For it pleased the Father that in him should all fullness dwell. And having made peace through the blood of his cross, by him to reconcile all things unto himself, by him, I say, whether they be things in earth or things in heaven." Well, it's time to go to some announcements from our sponsors. 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
0: So here we are on the 16th of August, 2026, in the second hour of our program. And I hope things are going well for you. And whatever happens, just remember, all things work together for good to those who love the Lord, to those who are called according to his purpose. And his wisdom is perfect.

Amen. Take your Bible, if you will, tonight. We'll be in John and chapter 10. John chapter 10. And just one verse tonight, John 10. We'll be in verse 10. About a realistic diary. Read about it. There was a lady talking about dieting, New Year's resolutions. 2009, I'll get my weight down below 180 pounds. 2010, I will follow my new diet religiously until I get below 200 pounds. 2011, I will develop a realistic attitude about the way that I look. 2012, I'll work out 3 days a week. 2013, I'll try to drive past a gym at least once a week. Amen. In 2014, she's yet to come up with something for that, and moving forward into 2015. But it's a good time to make these resolutions, good time to make these decisions. And we're going to be talking about one verse tonight in John 10 and verse 10. The Bible says, "The thief cometh not, but for to steal and to kill and to destroy. I am come that they might have life and that they might have it more abundantly." Now, this gem of a verse, and it's one of my favorite verses in the Bible. It's right in the middle of John chapter 10. And John chapter 9, you've got the healing of the blind man. I love that story about the man who was born blind. And the disciples said, "Master, who did sin, this man or his parents, that he was born blind?" Many times when you make assumptions, you come to the wrong conclusion. And Jesus said, well, that's not what's happened, but he's blind that the mighty works of God might be shown in him. And in John chapter 9, you've got the healing of the blind man. And then for the whole chapter, you've got the Pharisees trying to talk the blind man out of getting healed. That's pretty much what John chapter 9 is. And it's amazing how, people that knew him, they said, this is him. And he was saying, I don't know who he is, but I once was blind and now I see. John chapter 9. But the Pharisees still couldn't come to the place where they accepted that it was Jesus that healed them. Kind of followed up with what I talked about on Sunday morning about blinded minds. The Bible says the Pharisees asked, are we blind? And Jesus said to them at the very end of John chapter 9, he said, your sin remaineth, basically saying that you're spiritually blind. Now, they could still see, but they were spiritually blinded. And right at the tail end of John chapter 9, we move into John 10, and you have to think that this is still the same conversation going on there. John 10 says, "Verily, verily, I say unto you, he that entereth not by the door into the sheepfold, but climbeth up some other way, the same is a thief and a robber. But he that entereth in by the door is the shepherd of the sheep. To him the porter openeth, and the sheep hear his voice, and he calleth his own sheep by name, and he leadeth them out. And when he putteth forth his own sheep, he goeth before them, and the sheep follow him, for they know his voice. And a stranger will they not follow, but will flee from him, for they know not the voice of strangers." Here we've got five verses in the parable speaking of the Lord Jesus Christ as the good shepherd. And a parable, as we know, is a heavenly story with it's an earthly story with a heavenly meaning. And must have been late when I wrote that sentence in my notes. But either way, as this parable was given, then they understood not what things they were which he spake unto them. And I think also in our Western mind, sometimes we don't quite understand everything that's going on in this story. Brother Page, if you can get that picture. Story with an heavenly meaning. And must have been late when I wrote that sentence in my notes. But either way, as this parable was given, then they understood not what things they were which he spake unto them. And I think also in our Western mind, sometimes

as the door. Sometimes we see Jesus saying, I am the door, and you have this picture of like this wooden door, you know, where you can go in and out of. And that's certainly true in Revelation 3:18. I stand at the door and knock, but that's not what this passage is speaking about. Just a simple opening that served as the door. Now, the shepherds in the village would drive their sheep into the fold at nightfall and leave the porter to stand guard. In the morning, each shepherd would call his own sheep, which would recognize the shepherd's voice and come out of the fold. The porter or one of the shepherds would sleep at the opening of the fold and literally became the door for the sheep. Nothing could enter or leave the fold without passing over the shepherd. Now, the Bible says thieves and robbers, they tried to get into the sheepfold to take the sheep. And that's what's happening. We can picture someone climbing up over the rock and coming in unbeknownst to the shepherd. But the Bible says down here, and as we read on in verse 7, Jesus said unto them, verily, verily, I say unto you, I am the door of the sheep. All that ever came before me are thieves and robbers, but the sheep did not hear them. I am the door. By me, if any man enter in, he shall be saved and shall go in and out and find pasture. And then the thief cometh not, but for to steal, to kill, and to destroy. I am come that they might have life and that they might have it more abundantly. Now, when you think of the word abundantly, we're talking about, most people would say we're talking about prosperity. And, you know, some people would speak about having the abundant life as like, you know, living on the edge. You know, you're a skydiver, you're a bungee jumper, you know, you're living the abundant life. And I'm sure there's messages that have been preached on that before as well. But that's not what the Bible's speaking of. It's talking about having a life of the favor of God and having prosperity with God. And when the world speaks of prosperity today, it's speaking about something completely foreign to how the Bible uses it. Prosperity in the world is money. It's booming startups. It's this kind of thing. Prosperity in the Bible is health. It's the favor of God. It's usefulness with God. And the Bible speaks in 3 John 1 verse 2, Beloved, I wish above all things that thou mayest prosper and be in health, even as thy soul prospereth. So God wants for us to prosper, but he wants us to prosper also on the inside. That's the main place he wants for us to prosper. And God, certainly when it comes to 2015, he doesn't want us to have a horrible year. He doesn't want us to have an average year. Truth is this, that our life, it's so simple, but it's the compilation of days. So as we have abundant days, we have an abundant life. And we ought to focus on each day and say, how can I make the most out of this? And again, simple but true is that your life is the compilation of years. So an abundant 2015 lived again and again will result in an abundant life. And so God doesn't want us to have an average year. He wants us to have an abundant year. And that's what we're looking at tonight, how to have this abundance year. Because the truth is, we can all be victims of theft, and we'll look at that in just a moment. But God wants for us to rise up above that and to experience his abundance in a great level. And that's always God's goal, to always be increasing and moving forward in life. So tonight, let's see three simple ways to ensure an abundant 2015. I want to see, first of all, tonight, there is a possible theft. A possible theft. I want you to notice here in the Bible, it speaks about the same as a thief and a robber. And in verse 10, we saw the thief comes and his activities that he has. Now, I came across this, and this is just some guidelines on how not to rob a bank. Okay, you ready for this? Just take some notes here. Number one, you want to pick the right bank. You don't want to make the same mistake as this fellow in Anaheim, California. He tried to hold up a bank that was no longer in business and had no money. That's not the way to do it. You want to be aware of the time. Imagine the frustration of the bank robber in Massachusetts who hit the bank at 4:30 p.m., then tried to escape through downtown North Adams when he was trapped in rush hour traffic until police arrived. Know what the time is before you attempt these kinds of things.
I like

0: this one. Be strong if you're doing it. There was the case of a hopeful criminal who, when the teller told him she had no money, fainted and was still unconscious when the police arrived. His getaway car parked nearby had the keys locked inside. Just a few thoughts on how not to rob a bank. And if you've had something stolen before, you know the gut-wrenching feeling that it is. There's really not, I can't think of a worse feeling than having something stolen. I've had a t-shirt stolen before, not while I was wearing it. And I've also had from a t-shirt stolen, I've had other things stolen. I've had up to getting my car stolen. And every time you have something stolen, I tell you, you feel ripped off. You're like, who in the world did that? It makes you very, very angry. Who's ever had something stolen before? Okay, all right. You've had something very precious stolen before. Okay, yeah. And a horrible, horrible feeling. But tonight we need to realize moving forward with 2015, there is the possibility of theft. And I understand the application here of the passage is speaking about salvation, but we can also extend that to be talking about the activity of the thief. Now, the Bible talks about thieves and robbers, but in verse 10, it says the thief. And so we could, as we see that then, we see it's no longer talking about thieves and robbers, it's talking about one thief, and that would be the devil tonight. He's the enemy of abundance in our life. And what I know about a thief is he's secretive. They never send you a memo saying, hey, we're about to rob you. Yeah, it's about to happen, and get ready for it. The thieves are secretive. The Bible actually speaks of the coming of the Lord Jesus Christ as a thief in the night. And the Bible speaks of how he's coming when we don't expect it. And that's the second coming of the Lord is pictured as a thief, but also certainly the devil wants to come to steal, to kill, and to destroy. And what we see here is the devil, as I think about it, he certainly wants to steal your joy moving forward into 2015. He's a joy stealer. I'm coming, you might have life, you might have it more abundantly. The Bible says that he wants us to have fullness of joy, and at his right hand there are pleasures forevermore. And so if that's God's intention for us, then the devil's intention is always the opposite of what God has for us. And so the devil wants to come along. He wants to steal our joy. He wants to make us miserable Christians. I can't remember where I saw it, but someone said that some Christians are like a drink of water to a drowning man. Don't be like that. Be someone who, the Bible says that there are those that refresh people. And you need to keep your joy level up so that when others get around you, that it's infectious. And by the way, a critical spirit and a down, just a down attitude is very contagious. Both of them are contagious. You get around a joyful person and you can't just, you've been around someone before and I'll tell you, it even happened today. I was a little aggravated, just a few things that were going on, and I called this company, and they had happy, happy music going on. I thought, man, you know, and it was, to be quite frank, it was very aggravating is what it was. And I wasn't finding myself being too joyful at that time. I mentioned to my wife, I was confessing my faults one to another, right, that I might be healed. And I got healed at that time. And but here's what I know is that joy is contagious. But I also know that negativity and a bad mood is contagious. And you never want to let that be the norm in a home. You never want to let that be the norm in a church. And I'm not saying it is, but I'm just saying, don't let you be the one who instigates the bad. Be the one who instigates the joy. And you'll be glad. The devil wants to steal your joy. Secondly, he wants to steal your time. He wants to steal it right away. We saw Ephesians 5:16, redeeming the time because the days are evil. We're just talking about bad habits, talking about procrastination. And that was mentioned by, now you don't seem like a procrastinator, Ms. Cologne. That's all I know. But talking about procrastination. Why do today what you can do tomorrow, right? But the devil wants us to live there. And he wants to steal away the time that we have. He wants to get us overbalanced on different things in life. And there are some great things out there, but they could become very bad things when we're on them for way too long. And just moving into 2015, take inventory that you're not having your time stolen away. Has anyone seen that that GoPro video of the lion tamer in South Africa? Has anyone seen that video? And we've got a few that have seen that. I think it's got about 25 million views on YouTube. It's kind of a, you know, one of those viral videos. But anyways, what this guy is, he had these lions as they were cubs, and he developed some kind, he calls it a relationship with them. It's interesting just to watch them interact. I mean, he'll step into the field, and the lion comes bounding towards him. Hey, let me give you a big bear hug, you know? And he receives the lion, gives him a big hug, and the other one comes up to him like, man, just about this time, I'd be getting out of there, you know? But anyways, I mean, the lions, they've grown up with him, and they have this, it's an amazing thing to see. But what any lion tamer will tell you is that you can't tame a wild lion. Oftentimes these stories end in tears, and I'm not saying that exact one is going to end that way, but I am saying that when you start getting comfortable around a wild beast, you're putting yourself in a very vulnerable position. Watching about this guy who swam with sharks, you know, and kind of talked about developing a relationship with the shark. It's kind of just interesting stuff that's out there. I couldn't think of any other word, you know. If something you don't know what to say about it, it's either interesting or unique, right? That's just two very vague words that you can use just to... So if I say that to you sometime... Anyway, what I'm talking about is this. The Bible says, be sober, be vigilant. Your adversary, the devil, as a roaring lion, he walketh about, seeking whom he may devour. He wants to steal your joy. He wants to steal your time. And we just don't want to be comfortable around the wild beast. Walk circumspectly, not as fools, but as wise. And realize, moving into 2015, the possibility of theft. Lest Satan should get an advantage of us, we are not ignorant of his devices. How do we have an abundant 2015? First, we need to realize the possibility of theft. I want to see, secondly, tonight now, speaking of this this point of truth, the point of truth, and that is when we meet the Lord Jesus Christ himself, and when we enter into the door, we enter into the sheepfold, and there we are. I want you to see, firstly, the metaphors that are mentioned, the metaphors that are mentioned. The true shepherd would come straight through the door, and the one looking after the door, the porter, would let the true shepherd in. The true shepherd would call his sheep by name and lead them out, and the shepherd would then lead them to the best pastures around those areas. But if someone else would try to lead the sheep would not follow them. So what's the meaning of this? They were puzzled by it. The meaning of it, where he said, I am the door of the sheep. Here he's saying, I am salvation for Israel. Matthew 15:24, he answered and said, I am not sent but unto the lost sheep of the house of Israel. But he's also saying that I am substituted, because he said, all that ever came before me are thieves and robbers. And Jesus Christ is substituted a lot in this world today. I saw, it was in Australia of all places, atheist church. I mean, they get together because they realize the value that there is in people that believe in a kind of similar way, and can get together, and they have, they have that encouragement and that fellowship, but it's an atheist church. And they get together and they sing their songs, and they have some kind of someone giving their life's lessons on whatever it is going on in life. And what is it? It's Jesus Christ being substituted for something way inferior. And again, that's what false religion is. People, they want to know God. There's something within them that craves to know God, and false religion has offered them a cheap substitute for the real thing. And the Bible speaks of how he said, I am the door. He didn't say, I am a door. And I know that that kind of flies in the face of modern day society, but that's what Jesus said. I am the door. You've got to go in by him. And what we see here, the meaning, he said that I can be substituted. Now, there are ministers today who look like shepherds, but they are hirelings. And they can be discerned by how they look at the flock. The shepherd is saying, how can I feed them? He wants to take them out into the pasture. The hireling is saying, how can I fleece them? And it's a very sad thing today when people masquerade as a shepherd. Many times people get hurt because of a masquerading shepherd, in whether it's Christian circles or religious circles. Lots of people are hirelings. And they substitute for the real thing. Beware of those people. And when you find a place, stay. And don't be so quick to jump ship and get offended and move on. But what we see here, as we read down here in verse 9, he says, I am the door. By me, if any man enter in. He's not just saying I'm salvation for Israel, but he's saying I am salvation for everyone. And the question tonight is, have you come to this point of truth in your life, where you came to that door and you entered in to the sheepfold, where you truly got saved? What a wonderful truth that we can be saved. And behold, now is the accepted time, and now is the day of salvation. Yet it's Tuesday night here in church, and I'm going to venture to say the majority of people here are saved, and we know the Lord Jesus Christ as our Savior. And so we want to have an abundant 2015. We've got to remember that we're saved. Never come to the place where you doubt that. And if you're having those doubts, then go back and revisit the Word of God. And never base your salvation on how you feel. You base your salvation on how you feel, you'll never feel saved. Base it on His Word. And take His promises, and you'll be glad that you did. But I want to see, as we move on tonight now, not only did we see the potential for theft, but this point of truth. But now, and this is probably where it applies to most people here tonight, pleasure in truth. For the Bible says, I am come, they might have life, and they might have it more abundantly. It was interesting, the other day I was getting a piece of toast. And I put honey on that piece of toast, and I was eating it. And I thought, man, I wonder what would go well with this. I said, I wonder if milk would go with honey. You ever had a dumb thought before? And then I'm like reminded, I'm like, hey, the land of milk and honey, duh, right? There's, you know, something to be said for milk and honey. It's the promised land. And I was just reminded of the way that God wants to lead us into the promised land. The final verse of Psalm 81. It's a great verse. Go there if you will. Psalm 81 and the final verse there. I think it's verse 16. Psalm 81 and verse 16. The Bible says over here, he should have fed them also with the finest of the wheat, and with honey out of the rock should I have satisfied thee. Now, if you remember the children of Israel wandering through the wilderness, they needed water to drink, and God provided water from the rock and told Moses firstly to strike the rock, and he struck the rock and the water came out, and told Moses next to speak to the rock. And Moses was just having one of those days. He was having a bad day, and the Bible says that he struck the rock, and what we see is that from that moment, God said that because of that act of disobedience, he wouldn't go into the promised land. But out of that rock, there came enough water to provide drink for the huge amount of Jewish people that were out there. I've got no idea how many were out there. Some people say 500,000, some people say 2 million. 2 million sounds impressive. I've got no idea. The Bible doesn't really make it clear how many were there. But we know there was a huge crowd there that were that had drink from the rock. But the Bible says this. In verse 16, he says, I wanted to give them honey out of the rock. He said, if they would have kept their spirit right with me, if they would have kept their attitude and their actions right with me, there would have been honey that came out of that rock. That's what God's saying. And when I read this psalm once, I thought to myself, I wonder how many times I sacrificed just the bare essentials for the best that God wants to give me. And I never want to be there. I always want to get God's best. The Bible says that he takes care of the just and the unjust. God is no respecter of persons. He makes the sun to shine upon everyone. But here's the truth. I want honey out of the rock. I want God's best. And certainly moving into 2015, I want to see that happen. And we need to have pleasure in truth. The Bible says the path of the just is as the shining light that shineth more and more until the perfect day. What's it saying? It's saying that as a rule, there shouldn't be a Christian that is just getting by. Just kind of just hanging on, right at the end of their rope, if you will. I'm not saying there aren't going to be times where that happens, but I'm saying you ought not live there. You ought not live there. And these moments in life, these storms that might come, they'll visit us, but they won't stay there. I love that phrase in the Bible, it came to pass. And it always does. And God has a way of bringing those things into our life and working his plan through those things that come that we weren't planning for, that we weren't hoping for, that we didn't ask for. God has a way of working that all out for his glory and for our good. And the Bible says that at thy right hand there are pleasures forevermore. There's a reward for the righteous. And God wants us to find pleasure in truth. Because she lost her sight when she was very young, Fanny Crosby was not able to work to support herself. Though she made some money from the sale of her poems and hymns, there were times when she had great needs, and one of the best loved hymns came from such a moment in her life. She was in financial difficulty and went to the Lord in prayer, and just minutes after she finished praying, a stranger knocked on her door and handed her the exact amount she'd asked God to provide. Fanny Crosby said, I have no way of accounting for this except to believe that God put into the heart of this good man to bring me the money. And my first thought was that it was so wonderful the way that God leads. And I immediately wrote this poem. You might have heard this poem. All the way my Savior leads me. What have I to ask beside? Can I doubt his tender mercy? Who through life has been my guide? Heavenly peace, divinest comfort, here by faith in him to dwell. For I know whate'er befall me, Jesus doeth all things well. We know it as a common song. We sing it in this church oftentimes. But that was a song that was born out of a time where she didn't know what was coming next. By the way, Fanny Crosby, blinded, couldn't see physically. But I'll tell you what, she had eyes of faith. And we need to have eyes of faith moving forward into 2015. God certainly doesn't want us to have a horrible 2015. Some people say God is. You know, I talk to some people sometimes. I couldn't get saved. I'm going to lose all my fun. I'm going to lose all my joy. And look, God didn't come to be a joy killer. He came to give you fullness of joy. And I love this verse in the Bible. He's come that we might have life. And that we might have it more abundantly. How's it going to happen in 2015? Well, realize on a regular basis the possibility of theft. He wants to come and he wants to steal things away. If he can't steal your salvation, he wants to steal your joy. He wants to steal your time. He wants to steal your heart's purity. He wants to steal something. And don't let Satan have, don't let him have that pleasure in 2015. How else is it going to happen? Well, continue with this person of truth that you met. When you met him one time, boy, remember that day. And don't forget when that light shone down. He changed your life. And the Bible says that the sheep, they follow him, and he knows us. And here's the phrase, and he is known of mine. Let me ask you this. Do you know him? Paul in Philippians 3 and verse 10, he said this was his driving motivation, that I may know him and the power of his resurrection and the fellowship of his suffering, being made conformable unto his death. And Paul just said, I want to keep on getting to know the Lord Jesus Christ. And if one thing we need to do in 2015, purpose to do it, is not just maybe to take this step of eating or of exercise, but what about the step to get to know God more? What's that plan in your life? How are you going to do that? May I suggest you get to know God more as you're more faithful to the house of God? I know I'm preaching to the choir tonight. We're in church on a Tuesday night. But keep on staying faithful to God's house. Keep on growing in who the Lord is. And keep on being faithful on a daily basis to meet the Lord privately. That's, I'll tell you, the devil, if he wants to steal away anything, it's that time in the morning. Can't remember who it was, but I think it was Ravi Zacharias. He said, your biggest battle in life is to keep your appointment with God in the morning. He says, you'd better win that battle or every other battle will get a whole lot bigger. That was good wisdom. I remember reading that, and boy, it was helpful. Don't let the devil steal away your private time with God. There's that potential for theft, and get to know the truth. But let me ask you, are you finding pleasure in truth? The path of the just, it's as the shining light that shineth more and more until the perfect day. In other words, are you going forwards as a Christian or are you going backwards? We need to be growing in grace and in the knowledge of our Lord and Savior Jesus Christ. Don't have an average 2015, have an abundant 2015. How are we going to do it? Just from what we've seen in these verses tonight, let's pray that God would make it so.
1: Well, that was a message for 2015, but honestly, everything in there is applicable to every day. And here we are, 2026, and that message is still a message for today. And Jesus Christ gives living waters.

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0: 'Tis so sweet to trust in Jesus. That was from Shannon Wexelberg. The song before that, If We Could See Beyond Today, was from the Soundforth Singers and Orchestra. And the song My Worth Is Not in What I Own was from Fernando Ortega. You're listening to Alive 90.5. This is the Good Report program. And my name is Julie Jordan, and I'm very happy to present this program and to present the Lord Jesus Christ. Now it's time for our sponsors.
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0: Hello again, and here we are at the third and final hour of the program tonight, and we'll start with a song from Kevin James Inofuku, God is the Strength of My Heart, and He will strengthen your heart if you trust in Him.

It's In His Name. That was from Barbara Burke. The song before that, God is the Strength of My Heart, was from Kevin James Inofuku. Now, there's an interesting note about the birth of Jesus Christ. I know it's not Christmas yet, but that's okay. We had a message about 2015, and it's good to preach the gospel in season and out of season. Well, God chose witnesses whose testimony may not have been trusted in court. Luke 2, 8 to 20 tells us that when the angel announced Jesus' birth, the first people to hear the news were shepherds watching their flocks near Bethlehem at night. That detail matters. Shepherds occupied a low social position in ancient Jewish society. Later rabbinic sources describe shepherds as among those disqualified from giving testimony, partly because some were regarded as dishonest or likely to graze animals on land that was not theirs. The exact extent of this reputation in Jesus' lifetime is debated, but shepherds clearly were not the obvious choice for prestigious witnesses. Yet they were the ones that God chose, not priests serving in the temple, not scribes or teachers of the law, not political leaders or wealthy elites, shepherds. And they did not keep the news to themselves. After seeing Jesus, Luke says they returned, glorifying and praising God, and they spread the word about what they had been told concerning that child. This pattern would continue throughout Jesus' ministry. Fishermen, tax collectors, women, Samaritans, lepers, and other people without impressive social status became carriers of the gospel. The first human witnesses to the incarnation were not society's most powerful voices. They were ordinary people whom God trusted with extraordinary news. And perhaps that is part of the message. Your social position does not determine the value of your testimony. You may feel like your voice does not count, but God has never needed a powerful platform to carry a powerful message. Luke 2:17 records, they spread the word concerning what had been told them about this child. And Luke 2 records that the angels announced Jesus' birth to shepherds in the field outside Bethlehem. Jewish tradition held that the sheep pastured near Bethlehem were specifically the flocks kept for temple sacrifice. They were raised under the care of Levitical shepherds in the fields of Migdal Eder, the tower of the flock. The first people to hear that the Lamb of God had been born were the men who raised the lambs for sacrifice.

0: Vengeance Belongs to You. That's from The Fundamental Difference. The song before that, the Giving Thanks medley, was from the Streams in the Desert CD from West Coast Baptist College. And the song, Oh Wondrous Love, was from that same CD. You're listening to Alive 90.5. This is the Good Report program, and I have an interesting little article here. It says, he found the poem on a newspaper scrap at a train station. He had never set it to music. Moody told him to sing something, and he put the paper on the organ and made up the melody in front of thousands. He never changed it. The poem that became the 90 and 9 was written by Elizabeth Clefane, the Scottish woman who also wrote Beneath the Cross of Jesus. Her poem about the 99 sheep safely in the fold and the one that was lost was published posthumously in a Scottish Christian magazine called The Children's Hour in 1868, nearly a decade before anyone set it to music. In May 1874, Ira Sankey, Dwight L. Moody's music director and one of the most famous gospel singers in the world, was travelling by train from Glasgow to Edinburgh for a campaign. At a station, he bought a newspaper. Flipping through it, he came across Clefane's poem, cut it out and tucked it in his pocket. He showed it to Moody on the train. Moody read it and, by Sankey's account, said little. Several days into the Edinburgh campaign, Moody preached a sermon on the Good Shepherd. At its conclusion, he turned to Sankey and asked him to sing something appropriate, something that would seal what he had just preached. Sankey had nothing prepared. He thought of Clefane's poem. He placed the newspaper scrap on the organ in front of him, struck an A-flat chord and began to sing, making up the melody as he went, line by line, not knowing when he finished the first verse what the second verse's tune would sound like, composing in real time in front of a silent audience of thousands. He sang all five verses. He turned the page of the newspaper scrap as he went. The hall was completely silent. When he finished, many in the crowd were weeping. Sankey later wrote that he couldn't explain where the melody had come from. He tried the next day to reproduce it exactly and found that it had stayed, every note precisely as he had sung it unrehearsed the evening before. He never changed it. It was published exactly as it had arrived. What an amazing story. And I know that song. I'm sorry I don't have it to play for you, but there were 90 and 9, yes, that safely lay in the shelter of the fold, but one was lost on the hills away, far off from the gates of gold. And the shepherd went looking for that one that was lost. Of course, we know that story, don't we? And that's how much God cares for each one. So if you're a lost sheep away on the mountains in the wasteland of sin, Jesus is looking for you and he wants you to come to him.
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committed to the cause of Christ. That was from the Committed Quartet. Well, somebody who was committed to the cause of Christ was Richard Wurmbrand. In the darkness, he preached sermons to the walls. In 1948, when the communists tightened their grip on Romania, Richard Wurmbrand refused to bow. While others stood and pledged loyalty to the regime, he rose quietly and declared that Christ alone was Lord. For that confession, he disappeared. He was thrown into underground cells, sometimes in solitary confinement, sometimes beaten, often starved. For years, he saw no sunlight. The wall was thick. The walls were thick. The silence was suffocating. Guards tried to break him with isolation, with blows, with threats against his family. They told him faith was a delusion. They told him God had abandoned him. But in the darkness, he preached sermons to the walls. When he had no Bible, he recited scripture from memory. When he had no congregation, he whispered hymns into the cold air. When he was too weak to stand, he prayed lying on the concrete. He later said that in solitary confinement, he learned to love even the torturers, believing that Christ had suffered for them too. 14 years in prison did not silence him. It refined him. When he was finally released and later ransomed to the West, he did not speak with bitterness. He spoke of forgiveness. He spoke of the underground church. He spoke of a faith that no chains could bind. His captors had buried him beneath the earth, but they could not bury the gospel within him. How fantastic is that? I don't know if I could have that testimony, but I was talking about this yesterday with someone, and the point is it's not something you would choose, but if that's the situation, God gives grace for every trial.

0: So we're just about at the end of the program tonight, so I'll leave you with these words that Jesus said. He said to them all, "If any man will come after me, let him deny himself and take up his cross and follow me. For whosoever will save his life shall lose it, but whosoever will lose his life for my sake, the same shall save it. For what is a man advantaged if he gain the whole world and lose himself or be cast away? For whosoever shall be ashamed of me and of my words, of him shall the Son of Man be ashamed when he shall come in his own glory and in his Father's and of the holy angels. But I tell you of a truth, there be some standing here which shall not taste of death till they see the kingdom of God." Well, there's some sober words for us to contemplate during this coming week, and I hope that that's something you'll be able to live by. Well, bye for now. Thanks for tuning in tonight to this edition on the 16th of August 2026, this edition of the Good Report program. Bye for now.
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2: I'm Mark Dransfield. The Prime Minister has announced a landmark federal-state deal to launch Australia's largest gun buyback scheme in decades. From November, the Commonwealth and New South Wales governments will share the cost of getting up to 270,000 restricted or surplus firearms permanently off the streets. It expands on legislation passed in the wake of the Bondi terror attack, limiting most gun operators to 4 licensed firearms in New South Wales. Anthony Albanese says it's about doing everything possible to prevent a future massacre.
3: There are more guns in Australia today than there were at the time of dealing with the Port Arthur gun buyback that occurred under the Howard government. This is about strengthening Australia's gun laws and keeping our community safer.
2: However, the National Party is moving to scrap the laws in Parliament, saying they're ignoring the true threats. Animal protection agencies in Victoria are about to roll out a world-first bird flu vaccination. Christy Cooper reports.
4: The little penguins at Phillip Island are one of the country's most popular tourist attractions, but authorities are racing against the clock to prevent the treasured population from being wiped out. The first positive H5 bird flu detection in Aussie penguins was confirmed yesterday. Authorities have since scrambled to fast-track a world-first vaccination program, but they're ready to start rolling it out. The Department of Energy, Environment and Climate Action says the vaccine was only approved days ago. They'll work as quickly as they can to deliver it to 5,000 little penguins in Victoria.
2: Transport industry groups are welcoming a $400 million government package to get more electric freight trucks on Australian roads. State and territory treasurers have agreed to exempt zero-emission vehicles from delivery noise curfews. Electric Vehicle Council Chief Executive Julie Del Vecchio says the reforms will drive a major boost to the broader economy.
5: Really importantly, heavy vehicle reform can boost Australia's productivity by up to $4.4 billion a year. And that involves removing some of the barriers that have been really holding back electric trucks.
2: A man's been charged with stealing bottles of red wine worth $11,000 from Sydney liquor stores between January and April. The 34-year-old has also been charged over outstanding warrants for previous shoplifting offences. Scientists say they're increasingly concerned about the number of social media influencers taking risks to film themselves with sharks. At least 3 content creators have been bitten whilst filming in less than a year. The BBC's Will Vernon reports.
6: Would you touch a tiger shark or grab a great white for the ultimate selfie? Videos showing influencers up close with sharks have racked up hundreds of millions of views online. But scientists say touching the animals isn't only risky, it can increase stress hormones, harming the shark's health. Researchers at the International Shark Attack File say they've also seen a marked increase in people getting bitten, trying to get footage with sharks. The message from experts, getting that perfect pic could come at a painful price.
2: And in air entertainment news, fans have lined the streets of a seaside Welsh village to farewell singer Bonnie Tyler. She died in hospital last month, aged 75. Tyler's coffin was draped in a Welsh flag as it made its way through her hometown ahead of a funeral service in the next few days. This is Air National News. Bangladesh has pulled off a shock win against Australia in the Darwin Test, as Air Sport's Graham Davis reports.
7: Bangladesh produced a historic upset win by beating Australia by 9 wickets. Mahidi Hasan Mir, as did most of the damage, taking 5 wickets as Australia was bowled out for 284. Green stood firm, scoring 104, his third Test match 100 and first in Australia. He was finally bowled by Hasan Mahmood, whose 3 for 56 gave him 9 wickets for the match. Carey 30 managed to add 56 with Green for the 5th wicket, but Bangladesh's disciplined bowling again worked its way through the batting lineup. It left it with 57 runs to win, and although Hazelwood bowled first inning century maker Tanzeed Hasan for a duck, Bangladesh confidently reached its target for a famous win. Graham Davis in Darwin for Air Sport.
2: Turning to AFL, and GWS Giants have downed West Coast Eagles 111-57 in Sydney. Meantime, in AFLW, Brisbane beat Essendon 85-37, the Swans downed the Crows 61-53, and Port Adelaide beat Fremantle 41-20. NRL and the Knights have beaten the Titans 36-26 in Newcastle. Meantime, in NRLW, the Raiders women down the Knights 25-18, and West Tigers women beat Warriors women 30-22. Australian Independent Radio News.

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2: I'm Mark Dransfield. The Prime Minister has announced a landmark federal-state deal to launch Australia's largest gun buyback scheme in decades. From November, the Commonwealth and New South Wales governments will share the cost of getting up to 270,000 restricted or surplus firearms permanently off the streets. It expands on legislation passed in the wake of the Bondi terror attack, limiting most gun operators to 4 licensed firearms in New South Wales. Anthony Albanese says it's about doing everything possible to prevent a future massacre.
3: There are more guns in Australia today than there were at the time of dealing with the Port Arthur gun buyback that occurred under the Howard government. This is about strengthening Australia's gun laws and keeping our community safer.
2: However, the National Party is moving to scrap the laws in Parliament, saying they're ignoring the true threats. Animal protection agencies in Victoria are about to roll out a world-first bird flu vaccination. Christy Cooper reports.
4: The little penguins at Phillip Island are one of the country's most popular tourist attractions, but authorities are racing against the clock to prevent the treasured population from being wiped out. The first positive H5 bird flu detection in Aussie penguins was confirmed yesterday. Authorities have since scrambled to fast-track a world-first vaccination program, but they're ready to start rolling it out. The Department of Energy, Environment and Climate Action says the vaccine was only approved days ago. They'll work as quickly as they can to deliver it to 5,000 little penguins in Victoria.
2: Transport industry groups are welcoming a $400 million government package to get more electric freight trucks on Australian roads. State and territory treasurers have agreed to exempt zero-emission vehicles from delivery noise curfews. Electric Vehicle Council Chief Executive Julie Del Vecchio says the reforms will drive a major boost to the broader economy.
5: Really importantly, heavy vehicle reform can boost Australia's productivity by up to $4.4 billion a year. And that involves removing some of the barriers that have been really holding back electric trucks.
2: A man's been charged with stealing bottles of red wine worth $11,000 from Sydney liquor stores between January and April. The 34-year-old has also been charged over outstanding warrants for previous shoplifting offences. Scientists say they're increasingly concerned about the number of social media influencers taking risks to film themselves with sharks. At least 3 content creators have been bitten whilst filming in less than a year. The BBC's Will Vernon reports.
6: Would you touch a tiger shark or grab a great white for the ultimate selfie? Videos showing influencers up close with sharks have racked up hundreds of millions of views online. But scientists say touching the animals isn't only risky, it can increase stress hormones, harming the shark's health. Researchers at the International Shark Attack File say they've also seen a marked increase in people getting bitten, trying to get footage with sharks. The message from experts, getting that perfect pic could come at a painful price.
2: And in air entertainment news, fans have lined the streets of a seaside Welsh village to farewell singer Bonnie Tyler. She died in hospital last month, aged 75. Tyler's coffin was draped in a Welsh flag as it made its way through her hometown ahead of a funeral service in the next few days. This is Air National News. Bangladesh has pulled off a shock win against Australia in the Darwin Test, as Air Sport's Graham Davis reports.
7: Bangladesh produced a historic upset win by beating Australia by 9 wickets. Mahidi Hassan Miraz did most of the damage, taking 5 wickets as Australia was bowled out for 284. Green stood firm, scoring 104, his third Test match 100 and first in Australia. He was finally bowled by Hassan Mahmood, whose 3 for 56 gave him 9 wickets for the match. Carey 30 managed to add 56 with Green for the 5th wicket, but Bangladesh's disciplined bowling again worked its way through the batting lineup. It left it with 57 runs to win, and although Hazelwood bowled first inning century maker Tanzeed Hasan for a duck, Bangladesh confidently reached its target for a famous win. Graham Davis in Darwin for Air Sport.
2: Turning to AFL, and GWS Giants have downed West Coast Eagles 111-57 in Sydney. Meantime, in AFLW, Brisbane beat Essendon 85-37, the Swans downed the Crows 61-53, and Port Adelaide beat Fremantle 41-20. NRL and the Knights have beaten the Titans 36-26 in Newcastle. Meantime, in NRLW, the Raiders women down the Knights 25-18 and West Tigers women beat Warriors women 30-22. Australian Independent Radio News.

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must have lost her way. Posting a poster of Poncho and Cisco, one California day. She says she believes in Robin Hood and brotherhood and colors of green and gray.

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2: I'm Mark Dransfield. The Prime Minister has announced a landmark federal-state deal to launch Australia's largest gun buyback scheme in decades. From November, the Commonwealth and New South Wales governments will share the cost of getting up to 270,000 restricted or surplus firearms permanently off the streets. It expands on legislation passed in the wake of the Bondi terror attack, limiting most gun operators to 4 licensed firearms in New South Wales. Anthony Albanese says it's about doing everything possible to prevent a future massacre.
3: There are more guns in Australia today than there were at the time of dealing with the Port Arthur gun buyback that occurred under the Howard government. This is about strengthening Australia's gun laws and keeping our community safer.
2: However, the National Party is moving to scrap the laws in Parliament, saying they're ignoring the true threats. Animal protection agencies in Victoria are about to roll out a world-first bird flu vaccination. Christy Cooper reports.
4: The little penguins at Phillip Island are one of the country's most popular tourist attractions, but authorities are racing against the clock to prevent the treasured population from being wiped out. The first positive H5 bird flu detection in Aussie penguins was confirmed yesterday. Authorities have since scrambled to fast-track a world-first vaccination program, but they're ready to start rolling it out. The Department of Energy, Environment and Climate Action says the vaccine was only approved days ago. They'll work as quickly as they can to deliver it to 5,000 little penguins in Victoria.
2: Transport industry groups are welcoming a $400 million government package to get more electric freight trucks on Australian roads. State and territory treasurers have agreed to exempt zero-emission vehicles from delivery noise curfews. Electric Vehicle Council Chief Executive Julie Delvecchio says the reforms will drive a major boost to the broader economy.
5: Really importantly, heavy vehicle reform can boost Australia's productivity by up to $4.4 billion a year. And that involves removing some of the barriers that have been really holding back electric trucks.
2: A man's been charged with stealing bottles of red wine worth $11,000 from Sydney liquor stores between January and April. The 34-year-old has also been charged over outstanding warrants for previous shoplifting offences. Scientists say they're increasingly concerned about the number of social media influencers taking risks to film themselves with sharks. At least 3 content creators have been bitten whilst filming in less than a year. The BBC's Will Vernon reports.
6: Would you touch a tiger shark or grab a great white for the ultimate selfie? Videos showing influencers up close with sharks have racked up hundreds of millions of views online. But scientists say touching the animals isn't only risky, it can increase stress hormones, harming the shark's health. Researchers at the International Shark Attack File say they've also seen a marked increase in people getting bitten, trying to get footage with sharks. The message from experts, getting that perfect pic could come at a painful price.
2: And in air entertainment news, fans have lined the streets of a seaside Welsh village to farewell singer Bonnie Tyler. She died in hospital last month, aged 75. Tyler's coffin was draped in a Welsh flag as it made its way through her hometown ahead of a funeral service in the next few days. This is Air National News. Bangladesh has pulled off a shock win against Australia in the Darwin Test, as Air Sport's Graham Davis reports.
7: Bangladesh produced a historic upset win by beating Australia by 9 wickets. Mahidi Hasan Miraz did most of the damage, taking 5 wickets as Australia was bowled out for 284. Green stood firm, scoring 104, his third Test match 100 and first in Australia. He was finally bowled by Hasan Mahmood, whose 3 for 56 gave him 9 wickets for the match. Carey 30 managed to add 56 with Green for the 5th wicket, but Bangladesh's disciplined bowling again worked its way through the batting lineup. It left it with 57 runs to win, and although Hazelwood bowled first inning century maker Tanzeed Hasan for a duck, Bangladesh confidently reached its target for a famous win. Graham Davis in Darwin for Air Sport.
2: Turning to AFL, and GWS Giants have downed West Coast Eagles 111-57 in Sydney. Meantime, in AFLW, Brisbane beat Essendon 85-37, the Swans downed the Crows 61-53, and Port Adelaide beat Fremantle 41-20. NRL and the Knights have beaten the Titans 36-26 in Newcastle. Meantime, in NRLW, the Raiders women downed the Knights 25-18 and West Tigers women beat Warriors women 30-22. Australian Independent Radio News.

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1: 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And I stumble to the breakfast table while the kids go off to school.

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0: funny. 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
0: And let Stu fly. 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I'm Mike D and I get respect. Your cash and your jewelry is

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1: Good morning, I'm Lee Harrison. A new opinion poll shows a majority of voters are worried about Labor's handling of immigration policy. 54% of people surveyed by Resolve believe the Albanese government is running the issue in an unplanned and unmanaged way. Despite this, core support for Labor remains steady at 28%, followed by One Nation and then the Coalition. The opposition's Ted O'Brien says he believes it shows the coalition is on the right track.
2: Seeing the policies now from the coalition come out and they speak to our values, and especially when it comes to migration, we know we need fewer people coming in, we need higher standards, and we need to ensure we're capping migration levels to new builds.
1: Other states and territories are being urged to follow the lead of New South Wales in enacting a gun buyback. The state and federal government initiative is expected to recover as many as 270,000 firearms from November. The Alana and Madeline Foundation's Stephen Bendel says all jurisdictions must act to protect their residents.
3: Following Bondi, as we saw following Port Arthur 30 years ago, the community expects their government to step up and do everything that they can to reduce the burden of firearms in the community.
1: Melbourne crime figure Fadi Hadara has been shot while sitting in his car at Altona North in the city's inner west. Isabella Staskowski reports.
4: Fadi Hadara was sitting at the front of his Altona North home around 8 o'clock last night when he was essentially ambushed. He was sitting in his vehicle when he was shot at. Of course, he was taken to hospital and he did suffer life-threatening injuries. He remains in hospital this morning. His street, Marigold Avenue, is this morning a crime scene. More detectives will be heading there later this morning to continue processing that scene. Major crime unit detectives will be taking charge of that. The 48-year-old is allegedly the head of his namesake family crime clan and does have some rivals, including Kazim Haddad, the jailed tobacco kingpin. Certainly more to come of this developing story.
1: Food and grocery delivery drivers are getting a pay rise from today. The interim minimum standards are now in effect, designed to improve pay by creating an earnings floor for those on platforms such as Uber Eats and DoorDash. There are also changes to the insurance for workers. Delivery worker John says it's a welcome boost.
5: It's going to help a lot. It does help. I mean, I've managed to make a living out of it, but you can never say no to extra money.
1: In other news, the medicines regulator says it seized $120,000 worth of illegal peptides and steroids linked to an influencer. It's alleged the content creator imported and relabeled the products before advertising and selling them on social media. And Deborah Mailman has become the first Indigenous person to be inducted into the Logies Hall of Fame. This is AIR National News. The Sydney Swans have locked in a second-place finish on the AFL ladder after defeating Essendon by 36 points. The ranking earns the Swans the right to a home qualifying final. Vice-captain Isaac Heaney has told Fox his side is building momentum.
6: I think the last three, 4 weeks we've really built after a bit of a patch where we weren't playing our style of football. And, the last three, 4 weeks we've been doing that, and it's a good opportunity to really fine-tune our game plan before we go into finals.
1: And with the wrap of yesterday's NRL scores, here's Terry Daniel.
7: The Newcastle Knights have gone from wooden spooners to finals contenders, booking their spot with a 36-26 victory over the Gold Coast Titans. Knights coach Justin Holbrook says it was a hard-fought win.
8: Another good win at home. We always had a couple of good wins away from home and got to come back here. Feels like forever. Obviously, we got out to a really good start and, they're a dangerous attacking team. As every game's hard in the NRL.
7: The St George Dragons have won their second straight match for the first time this season, holding off the West Tigers 24-22. Terry Daniel, Air Sport.
1: And the Bangladesh men's test side has been congratulated with a phone call from the country's Prime Minister after defeating Australia by 9 wickets in Darwin. Australian Independent Radio News.
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10: Well, good morning at Woolloomooloo. eastern distributor approaching Cathedral Street. There's a crash of two cars. And at Prospect M4 motorway, just past Prospect Highway, there's a breakdown of car. Eastbound traffic affected. And at Gremia, Princess Highway at Bates Drive, there's a crash of two cars as well. So let's have a quick look at our weather today. Sydney for Monday, partly cloudy. High chance of showers, light winds becoming southeasterly, 15 to 20 kilometers per hour in the middle of the day. Then becoming light in the evening, and chance of rain today is 90%. Who knows? Things may change, right? And UV index is moderate. 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Happy to have your company. And Real Life Stories adds spice to our lives, giving attention to details that most people miss. And it's kind of lost art now, isn't it? So we are looking at just the surface of things, fearing exposure if dug deeper. But it's where the real joy of living is. So if you're not living your best life, dig deeper. So to kickstart my first hour, here is a song from American Authors.

0: Well, good morning, Judge, by 10cc. It's 13 minutes past 9 and it's 13.2 degrees at our beautiful Bochum Hill studio. Well, Cumberland City Council presents Auburn Cherry Blossom Festival from Saturday 22nd to the 30th August from 9 a.m. to 4:45 p.m. daily. 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Cumberland residents have free entry, one ticket per resident of the Cumberland area. Residents must present valid photo identification including proof of address upon entry. So for non-residents, please go online and book your apartment.
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1: Well, that was Andy Grammer with a song called Honey, I'm Good. And just before that was Billy Ray Cyrus, Achy Breaky Heart. Well, it's 26 minutes past 9 and it's about 13.2 degrees at our Poker Hill studio. You're listening to BU and I'm your host, Dorothy, taking you through current real-life experiences. I learn a lot just by observing, you know. You don't really need to read so many books. You just got to sit and watch and know what people do, what you do. And you also have to, you know, do your own homework. So, and remember to get out of your routine. And we did this Saturday, that past Saturday. Well, we went on a real drive to Kangaroo Valley. It was really nice. It was just an ad hoc decision, you know, just getting out of routine. And the weather was not looking really bright. So we thought, okay, let's just brighten our mood, you know. So we got in the car and we drove about almost 2 hours. And we just sat and had a bite and some coffee. And we just drove back. And then we realized how beautiful Kangaroo Valley is. It's so beautiful, the landscape. Because I was driving, I couldn't really see much. So I hope

You know, sometime, someday, somebody else will drive me in, you know, and I can just relax and have a good look at those nature. You know, it's so beautiful. And yeah, you should go, you should do something out of the routine. Doesn't matter whether it's Monday or Friday or weekends, you know, when you feel like something is off and you want to do something different. So go and try some of the meals. There are so many different types of food outside. So did you know that your heart is not judged by how much you love, but by how much you are loved by others? So if you find that people are avoiding you, you need to check in and you need to correct it. You cannot overlook it. And then you can redirect your steps. Most of us do not have the time these days, but if you plan your day, your week and your month, you'll know exactly how you're going to go. So I have three calendars that I do, and most of the time I keep changing, but not the important ones, but not the, you know, sometimes some things are priority, so you got to, you know, redo your stuff. So if you have a plan, then you will be at peace, so you know that you already done this, done that, and, you know. And I met someone yesterday at an event, you know, it was India Independence Day. And while I was talking to some people there, and then I just realized that they don't have a plan for the day. They just wake up and do the routine stuff, you know, get their kids to school and come back and cook, and they don't have anything much left. So they keep giving out to everyone. And you know what will happen one day is that when you look back, you're going to realize that you have spent too much, you know, doing. So, you know, back home, it's okay. If I'm in Malaysia, I know it's different. But in Australia, in Sydney especially, it's really different. So you can actually take back some time for yourself. You know, you can go for a walk. You can breathe the fresh air now. And you can do a lot of things to empower yourself. You need to feel good. You know, that's really important. And also a friend of mine was just saying yesterday that she has no appetite to eat and she just drinks coffee. So she said, you know, I don't really feel good. I said, yes, you have to take stock of yourself and you need to enjoy life. So it looks like, you know, sometimes when problems, you know, come, you don't feel, you lose your appetite, right? Sometimes even taste, the food really don't taste nice. So that's how you have to be like 5 steps ahead of even yourself. So for all the garden lovers, I know a lot of people, they keep their gardens really well. So City of Parramatta Community Gardens, you know, they're willing to interact with those people that are interested to interact with nature. So, and also to reduce their household waste and to learn and practice skills in a safe and supportive environment, establishing and maintaining effective community gardens is encouraged, as it significantly increases the well-being of individuals and the broader community. So current community gardens operating on council-managed land. I have only 3 locations for now. They're North Parramatta, Sherwin Park Community Garden. It's at 38A Isabella Street, North Parramatta. And opening hours are Saturdays from 8 a.m. to 11 a.m. And the next location is Rose Hill. John Irving Community Garden, it's at 4-8 Jordan Street, Rose Hill. But you have to contact via the Harris Park Community Centre. And the other one is at Tungabi, it's Bungari Community Garden, Ambrose Helen Reserve, at 18A Derbyshire Avenue, Tungabi. Opening hours are Saturdays and Wednesdays from 7:30 a.m. to 10 a.m. and Mondays from 4 p.m. So there you go. Those who love garden, those who, you know, we want to learn how to interact with nature, and also to reduce your household waste. You know, you can go there and learn and practice your skills in a safe and supportive environment.

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0: You're Moving Out Today by Carol Bayer. Well, we can definitely move some habits that are not aligning with our purpose in life. So we can do a lot of moving out today, you know. It's really good because I've done it before and it was a very difficult start for me because I had to address the issues that I had and I had to change. That's many years ago. But I did work on it and I'm still working on it because you'll know whether you're done well by how people respond to you. So you look at people and the way you respond to you, then you know you've done wrong. So either you apologize, but if it's not a serious thing, you can just change yourself, you know. But some people won't change, but, you know, there's a universal law out there that you have to. There's a law. When we're born on this earth, you know, there's always a law, there's everything to follow. And if you don't, you get a fine and there's consequences and all this, you know, and people don't like to hear that. But you know what? That's life. You know, stories can actually shift our mindsets and teach us how to let go of burdens or fear. So here are some short parables offering instant perspective shifts. For personal growth, you know, sometimes we need a little bit of, I really don't have people who motivate me. Like I bring real life stories, right? So I don't have someone who calls me daily to check how I am and all. I don't have all that. So I encourage myself. I go out to the library and I read a lot to see what else can I add to my life, you know, apart from doing everything else. Well, here's a short parable about the carrot, the egg, and the coffee bean. So when placed in boiling water, a carrot softens, an egg hardens, and coffee beans change the water itself. Adversity changes everyone, but you choose whether hard times break you, harden you, or transform your environment. So take time to process things. You know, you really don't have to rush anything. And it does not matter, you know, if you're going to do the right thing or not. But but you have to process everything daily. I will always say that it's my responsibility to process everything daily because people change every day. So you want to know if they're still on the same page with you. And here's another parable about the candle. You know, sometimes people overthink, right? Are you an overthinker? You know, if that's a problem, do you overthink? I am, but I'm learning not to. I'm learning to lay down everything that's not going to happen. So, and even if it happens, I said, like, I'm going to do that when I come to the bridge, when I cross it, I'll just do it and make my life more simpler. So I don't have, you know, too much clutter in my mind and not overthinking things. So I have a very calm perspective about myself because I decided to better myself, not only for myself, but for others as well. So here's a little parable about the candle and the overthinking mind. A master gives a disciple a lit candle and tells him to walk through the village without letting the flame go out. So when you focus entirely on what matters right now, noisy thoughts and overthinking fade away. See, we have a lot of things that we can do to better ourselves. So have you done anything lately to better yourself? So I'll be back after a word from our sponsors, Keeping Us Alive 90.5. This is Your Sound, Your Community.
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was a lovely song, isn't it? I like that it says that God did good. Yes, we all were created, right? We created by God. And He's done a good job. So have we done a good job as well? You know, we have to reciprocate and we have to be responsible. We have to be responsible. I mean, there are times that we don't do what we're supposed to do. But that's okay, because we got to learn everything in life. But the problem is only if you're not learning and you're not applying. So that's when you will be a problem to yourself. So the secret to keep going is persistence, meaning you maintain your clarity, you maintain your peace, happiness, while you do life. You know how quickly stress can get to you if you're not aware of it. So don't live callously, because you can disappoint someone or bring them down by the way you express yourself. We are all actually responsible for our actions. So take your not so good feelings and turn it around for something better, just like Steve Jobs did. He dropped out of college and later faced a painful firing from Apple, only to use that exact reset to fuel the creative revival of his career. So what are you going to do with all that you have listened and heard from me today? Are you going to make any changes to better yourself? You